0: Children's Commissioner Sue Ann Hunter says, following the release of the latest Closing the Gap data, Indigenous young people still make up more than half of all people in juvenile detention. Over the past 5 years, the number of children being held on remand has increased from 69% to 76%. In Queensland, it's 90%. The national average of how long a child spends on remand is 57 days. In Queensland, it's 96.
1: You need to listen to the experts. There was 120 submissions to the scrutiny committee and none were followed. They didn't take that advice. The thing is, if you want to, you know, have the argument of safety versus culture, it's never going to work. It's both. I think the fact that they're going backwards, we're going to see more children removed. If you don't listen to the experts and you don't follow where the research leads, we're not going to get good outcomes.
0: That was Commissioner Sue Ann Hunter on the ABC. Petrol prices at the Bowser are expected to go up when the federal government's fuel excise discount ends at midnight on Sunday. The government cut the fuel tax to combat rising fuel prices due to the conflict in the Middle East. It extended again to a smaller discount when it was meant to end on July 1. The war in Iran is ongoing, and Prime Minister Anthony Albanese has told the ABC that the excise won't be extended again.
2: What we've moved to is permanent cost of living support. So the tax cuts that came in on July 1, the increase in the minimum wage, the move of paid parental leave to 6 months, all of these measures are making a difference on cost of living.
0: A human tissue biobank is being established to investigate an alarming rise in bowel cancer among younger Australians. The University of Sunshine Coast Biobank will store living tissue donated by patients under the age of 50 who have been diagnosed with the disease. Cancer biologist Dr. Lachlan Fennell says bowel cancer detection in young people is becoming more common.
3: People who were born in the 1990s now, compared to the 1950s, are at about 4 times higher likelihood to develop bowel cancer when they're a young person.
0: And Korean group BTS says it won't be submitting its music for consideration for next year's Grammy Awards. In a statement, which was shared on the Instagram stories of all 7 members, they hope music can be heard and loved as music itself, rather than being divided by regional language. The move is widely being seen as a protest against the award's newly created Best Asian Pop Performance category. In March, their 5th studio album, Arirang, topped the Billboard 200 with 641,000 units, the biggest week for a group album in more than a decade. Some critics have called the new category a form of segregation that sidelines Asian acts from major music awards. We'll have more coming up next.
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0: To sport, and at the Commonwealth Games in Glasgow, there was an incredibly rare result in the pool when Australians Kyle Chalmers and Ben Armbruster both won gold medals in the 50-metre butterfly. They both touched the wall at 22.73 seconds to record a dead heat. Australian swimmers won 8 gold medals in the final night in the pool, taking their overall tally to 37 gold medals. Now for a look at the capital city weather around the country. Mostly sunny in Magidge and Brisbane with a top of 23. 17 and sunny on Gadigal Country, Sydney, while it's 12 and partly cloudy on Ngunnawal Gambri Country, Canberra. 13 and a possible shower in Nam, Melbourne, and a shower or two for Nipaluna, Hobart with a max of 14. A top of 14 and partly cloudy in Tundanya, Adelaide. Mostly sunny and 21 degrees in Boorloo, Perth, and mostly sunny in Garamilla, Darwin with a top of 31. If you have any stories that you'd like to share with us, you can send us an email to news@nirs.org.au.
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And in this next hour, we're going to catch up with our deadly editor from the Courier Mail, and that's Todd Condy. And edition 880 is out this week. So he always lets us know every fortnight what the top stories are from the front to the back with all the sporting and other issues that are out there. And it's great to know that we still have our national newspaper. You can pick it up. I think it's in Woolworths. You can pick it up at Woolworths now as well. So, or if you're going to your local news agency and they haven't got it, just ask them to get Courier Mail in. Or you can also get it online. So stay tuned. I'm your host, Lola Forrester. And as we do, when we always have Todd on, we always play our deadly brother. It's not just on NITV, you know, On the Road with Ernie Dingo, but he also sings too. And this is a track that I always play before we speak to Todd, is Listen to the News.

0: And a great track there from the one and only Uncle Ernie Dingo. Well, I think he's mostly a grandfather now, yeah, but it's not just on the road. He also sings, did you know that? And he also writes his own language, Yanmadji language as well. But we're going to shoot up to Bundjalung country. And as we do every fortnight, we catch up with the editor of A Koori Mail. And we're at edition 880, and that's our deadly brother, Todd Condy. And Todd, welcome to Black Chat again.
1: Great to speak with you, Lola, as always.
0: Yes, now we go back a long way. We go back a long way, yeah, when we were really young. Very, very young. Now we're just a little bit older. Yes.
1: I got a white beard now.
0: Yeah. Look, so it's some lots of stories happening, lots of positive things happening out there, but there's still a lot to kind of, you know, make to correct. So what's the front story? What's the front story?
1: We're really happy with this edition. It's 72 pages, so it's quiet and there's no features or inserts, so it's just packed full of stories.
0: Yep.
1: Front page is the last in our series by Alan Clark.
0: Oh yeah.
1: About the murder of Aboriginal people and their investigation and their remaining unsolved and all those types of things. And he finishes up his series with Lois Roberts, who is the twin sister of Auntie Rhoda, who just passed away herself just recently.
0: Yeah.
1: Still unsolved, wasn't investigated fully when it happened. So we've got a very extensive investigative piece in regards to that. And it's really, well, as people probably know, it's pretty close to home for us. Having only Rhoda as our CEO, as our cultural lead before she passed. I live right near where the murder happened. So, hopefully there'll be more attention. I think there's been an inquiry about murdered Aboriginal women and children. Yep. So hopefully we shed some more light on these cases.
0: Yeah, no, there was lots of stories around at the time when she was murdered up there. So I was really surprised they haven't got more in there. So, but I'm really looking forward to reading Alan's last one there.
1: Oh, it's about racism within our official systems and those types of things, and but we've got a great. We've got a very, very positive story also on the front page.
0: Oh, have you? Yes.
1: I had the opportunity to speak with the family of a couple in far north Queensland, up in Mareeba, Esther and Harry Grogan. Esther's a Koori woman from New South Wales, and Harry is a Murray man from far north Queensland. They met in New South Wales. And I think next month they've been married for 70 years.
0: Wow.
1: So they're both 92. They're going to have all their children and their grandchildren and their great-grannies all celebrating in Mareeba next month.
0: Well, that'll be good because that's Malandiri's husband, Normie Grogan, remember?
1: Yeah, Grogan's a big name up there.
0: Yeah, huge name. And you've got CJ, who's now put his hand up to be a councillor in Parliament. And you've got, her other son there, Grey Bear. He's followed in Malandiri's footsteps as a journalist with NITV, I believe. Yeah, so it'd be huge. They do a lot of great positive things.
1: Harry was an Australian welterweight champion. Yeah. He worked on the railways and all in primary industries up there. They bought their own house and their own properties and things like that. So it's a really nice story. And, with life expectancy and things like that, our mob usually don't reach 92, but to be married for 70 years is pretty special.
0: Now, you want to get over to Broome because there's artists over there, apparently. They had a big exhibition last year, the year before, and there was a couple of female women over there who were over 100. Be good to see what their life has been like too. So we do have people that are, old. My mum's, 90? She's going to be 93 this November.
1: So, well, my nan, Minnie Saraga, she was, about 100. There's a project on at the moment. It's called the History 100 project, I think.
0: Oh, is there? Oh.
1: And they're going around Australia interviewing 100-year-old people.
0: Wow.
1: So, yeah, I'm trying to get them in contact with different families that that have 100-year-old,
0: yeah.
1: mainly grandmothers.
0: Oh, great.
1: So, yeah.
0: Wow. Talking to people, that'll be great, because they've got so much history, regardless of whether they're, you know, First Nation people or, you know, migrants that came here early in the early days. And because there is a lot of older people out there.
1: Well, I'm trying to get the message out, Lala, that especially with technology and things like that,
0: yep.
1: if the young ones can sit down with their old people before they go, I've had it happen a couple of times in my family.
0: Yep.
1: People unexpectedly pass away, and they're using the library for your whole family.
0: Mm.
1: And if you don't sit down and talk to them about your family histories, then it can just go in just like that. So
0: no, it's true.
1: Get out there and talk to your old people.
0: Yeah, well, it's like encyclopedias. Our encyclopedias out there, the knowledge keepers, and there's so many stories haven't been told, and you know. You would have heard stories in your time being in media. I've heard stories in my time being in media, and it's like, wow, it's amazing. But there's a lot of people that have passed over, and some of them we have got their stories and others we don't. So if you know stories of your great-grandparents or that, hey, get it recorded.
1: Sit down, put it on your phone. You don't need to do anything with it, but you just got to record it now, you know. That's the message.
0: So who's doing that project?
1: It's called the History 100 Project. I don't know the lady's name, but if you just punch that in, you'll find out information about it for sure.
0: Yep.
1: We've also got some nice recognition of Loacha O'Donoghue.
0: Wow, yes.
1: So she's a lecturer in South Australia, has been named in her honour. So it's going to be called... I think it's going to be called O'Donoghue.
0: Yeah, O'Donoghue.
1: So, it's great recognition for her.
0: Yeah.
1: We've got some coverage of the Northern Territory proposed changes to the child protection laws up there.
0: Yeah.
1: So there's quite a bit of criticism from groups. I'm scared about, another stolen generation coming about because of that.
0: Another? We've got, 20,000 kids already that are still out there. and there's more and more of it. It hasn't stopped. It's just unbelievable. The amount of children that have been removed, it's got to change. It's got to change.
1: Yeah. I've done a piece with Pauline Clegg.
0: Oh, our deadly sister.
1: Bundjalung Yogal filmmaker.
0: Yep.
1: Just about the future of First Nations filmmaking. Also on the back of her documentary about Conkolino, the Kolino heart. So she's... explores his history. He was a very, very famous trapeze artist. Oh,
0: yep.
1: He walked the wire. he was one of the few people in the world at the time who could do a backflip on that wire. And he performed to royalty all throughout Europe, but he had to hide his identity. And he performed all throughout the US.
0: Yep.
1: So it's a story, about that family, about him, and doing all these amazing things in the 1920s and 30s. So it's a great documentary if you get a chance to see it.
0: Yeah, I remember the story years and years and years ago, but it's great that Pauline, put the documentary together. I think it's amazing, the Kalindi family, And she's one of our great legends. Well, she's one of our beginners, her and was one of the very first with... The AFTERS program they had out there at AFTERS for First Nation people. Her and Rima Tamu, which is Lester Bostock's course.
1: Yeah.
0: Here we go, again, memories. Lester Bostock's course, and she's done a lot and supported a lot of communities around the country to, start making their own stories on film. So that's good. You've caught up with her. Wow. She's amazing. For her mum, Her mum was the first Aboriginal woman politician in Alice Springs. What an amazing woman. And she's taken after mum. She's very much her mother's daughter, even though there's two or three other daughters here as well.
1: Well, she's with Screen Australia, so she's making sure.
0: Yeah.
1: Well, just make sure your story's authentic, and if you're going filming on country, you know, make sure you follow the local protocols and those types of things. Speaking about legacy, we've also got Auntie Rhoda Roberts' oration or annual speech at the Byron Bay Writers Festival.
0: So that'll
1: be given by Wesley Enoch.
0: Oh, really?
1: We've got to speak with Wesley about his thoughts on that oration and the legacy of Auntie Rhoda and how many people that she influenced along the way. We got some return of countries, so native title recognition, Simpson Desert, parts of the Simpson Desert were handed back recently as Indigenous protected areas. People may or may not know that 25% of Australia is now Indigenous protected area zones. So that's where mob and ranger groups go out and care for country and those types of things.
0: No, it's great they've got the ranger groups now, because that's all. That's almost like two-way education. They're getting their Western education, but they're also getting their, you know, cultural education about our country and what it means, and then language is being, you know, being revived as
1: and
0: well.
1: And they also, there's two-way exchange with scientists as well. And then our young people are getting into drones. We do quite a few stories on, Indigenous rangers using drone technology to map their country, check on it. Means you don't have to spend a heap of money on getting into these places. You can check them from a remote area. So.
0: No, I think it's great that they've got drones now, because I remember flying over, you know, the Northern Territory that and seeing, oh my goodness, look at that there, look at that there. And but not knowing what it was, you know, and now that we've got drones, they can do that. Track it all, and
1: I think because a lot of us live on the coast, and that's most of Australia's population. Not many people get to actually go into the centre and go to desert country and those types of things. And once you start flying over Australia, especially if you fly into Asia, you know, going to Thailand or somewhere, half your trips flying over Australia before you even get to Asia.
0: That's how
1: big we are. And there's mob on the ground all through Australia looking after it.
0: No, well, it's interesting too, because, you know, there was inland seas. When we're saying desert in the central Australia there was inland seas there. And sometimes when you're out there in the desert, you'll find shells. And it's like, what's this supposed to be desert? But no, there were inland seas many, you know, thousands of years ago. So this is the great thing with having these ranger programs, and the kids will be able to put these stories together for people.
1: And it keeps those old stories alive, you know. Mob got oral histories going back to the last ice age.
0: Yep.
1: So you keep those stories going as well. We've got a lot of NAIDOC coverage. Spill over from their last paper. So NAIDOC activities in Melbourne, Townsville, Tweed Heads, Mossman, up in far north Queensland, Arakoon, Cowan, Cooktown.
0: Wow, lots, yeah.
1: Yarrabah, Wyburn on TSI. So, yeah, got some. And as always, we try and run a lot of family photos with captions, so people, you know, a lot of our mob move interstate and they just want to see their mob. Got a great piece on Danny Eastwood, who's our... He's actually been Koori Male cartoonist for 35 years.
0: Since the beginning.
1: So, he's been amazing for us. He's got a full-scale reproduction of one of his big pieces called Rainbow Serpent. So that's at the library in Blacktown. And his son, Jamie, has been doing interpretive garden and walking tracks and that sort of thing through there. So, Danny is... basically we give Danny about a day to put a cartoon together. We give him an idea.
0: Yep.
1: He might have his own idea, and then he just goes away. And and the last few years he's been doing it in colour, so he goes away and, you know, actually does the artwork. So he's very, very good at what he does.
0: Yeah, well, they've got scarves.
1: And we're hoping to, at some point, compile all his cartoons together in a book.
0: That would be absolutely amazing, because it was always great to see Danny's cartoons there. But he's also got more little figurines now and scarves and that in his collection. If you go to the black markets, they sometimes turn up at the markets, and you can still remember the baby, the little baby one. I've got one of those from the original. Little baby in the palm of a hand. Remember that one?
1: Yeah.
0: You probably got one too.
1: I collect all that sort of stuff. Always have done.
0: Yep.
1: We've also got a piece about, there's some artwork on show at the Ashfield Uniting Church in Sydney's inner west.
0: Oh, yeah, Reverend Bill Cruz.
1: Explaining the Indigenous Stations of the Cross.
0: Yeah.
1: So Gil, a Christian artist from Balgo in the East Kimberley,
0: yep.
1: He produced these in 1987. So it's, the Last Supper and Jesus is nailed to the cross, and it's all done with Aboriginal iconography and native animals and those types of things.
0: Yep. No, Reverend Bill Cruz, that's out there at Ashfield, everyone, so get out there. So you launched that a couple of weeks ago? That artwork that's going to be there for forever, I believe. Yeah, so yeah, that's going to be deadly, especially all the way from Western Australia too, having it there with the birds.
1: Yeah.
0: Yes.
1: In sport.
0: Yes.
1: We've got AFL coverage from the under-18s AFL championships. So we had Peter Argent, who's AFL, one of our AFL correspondents, the
0: yep.
1: Flying Boomerangs. So they're 44 Indigenous teenage AFL footballers. They trained at the Gold Coast just recently, so we've got photos of them. They're the next up-and-coming AFL stars. We've also got some grassroots rugby league. Up in front of Queensland, so they've been having their finals just recently, so we've got some good picture spreads there. Chris Flanders has done a piece on Kira Dib. He's playing for North Queensland in Townsville.
0: Yep.
1: Chris has also done a preview of the NRL finals that are coming up. He's also done a really nice piece on a young Yabiripai man from, he's a 22 years old, and he's one of the best refs in the Group 7 division on the New South Wales South Coast.
0: Yep.
1: So he's doing really well in refereeing, and hopefully makes the NRL at some point. We've got a nice piece by Shelley Ware about AFL players being looked after when they're drafted. Got a piece by Jackson Clark about Team Larrakia. So that's a Darwin Nines tournament that's happening up in Darwin.
0: Yep. Well,
1: and we've also got a nice piece from Alf Wilson about the Fred Brophy boxing troupe. They had a boxing night in Townsville just recently. So a lot of mob were involved in some of those bouts, which is Fred Brophy is sort of like Eddie Sharman.
0: Yep.
1: Similar sort of thing.
0: Well,
1: they set up a tent in a town, and they bring their own fighters, and if any locals want to take them on, and I think there's cash prizes, they fight for them.
0: It used to be really big back in the day, yeah, the tents. Huge.
1: A lot of our mob
0: started in boxing.
1: Yeah.
0: Started in boxing.
1: Really successful. They were able to make some cash on the side usually while they were, working full-time jobs. So, got their leg up, and if they were good enough to take on professional fighting and things like that.
0: So what about women? What's got some of that women there? Got any sport for women?
1: Yeah, we do.
0: Yeah.
1: Peter Argent's done a piece on the Holloway family. So they're Yamanji and Wadjuk. And there's five siblings. And yeah, they're all involved in AFL. Netball. Oh. So it's a really nice piece. And that piece on Kira Dib.
0: Yep.
1: And then we've got, I think we've got some Indigenous First Nations netball coming up next edition that we're working on. Yeah. We've got a really nice piece on, she's a netballer, Vanessa Dempsey. So she's been making South Australian representative teams all her life, and she's just been picked in a recent team. And it's amazing because, you know, you tend to have to be quite tall to be, you know, a netballer.
0: She's a tiny
1: little thing, and she's so good that she's making all these representative teams.
0: You don't have to be that tall. You just got to know when to jump and when to move. Yeah, no, you know.
1: All low to the ground. But yeah. Yeah, she's,
0: no, but it's
1: she's
0: true.
1: Fantastic.
0: It's all in the way you play. I mean, I was the netball and basketball, so I got to do that. And you could still, you know.
1: If you're quick.
0: Yeah, that's what it's all about.
1: You just can beat the tall ones, that's for sure. It's and the sometimes, same with basketball.
0: Yeah, sometimes it's an advantage being a little bit shorter too because they've got to bend over and get you.
1: That's right. That's right.
0: Where when you're short, you can jump high. You know, you can jump up and get them. Yes, yes. So that's great to see. I always try to encourage and don't think that you're too small. There's always a learn the right method, and you'll be able to get up there as well. Well, so that's good. That's happening. What other stories we got there?
1: Well, that's the main one.
0: Yep.
1: We've got National NAIDOC we've got to go to. That's coming up. Yep. There's always something happening.
0: Well, we've got the knockout coming up soon. Won't be long before the knockout's with us, so that'll be a good one. Did you just cover the Tiwi Island finals? Or has Chris, has he done that?
1: I think there was... there was some issue with them. I think they got pushed back a little bit.
0: Yep.
1: But no, we haven't had them this year.
0: Yep.
1: But yeah, I've been to that quite a few times. That's amazing to see.
0: Yep. No, that'll be good. That'll be good. But look, Todd, it's always good to catch up with you. And please, everyone, is it still being picked up in Woolworths? You can still get to Woolworths now? And is there any other places?
1: Yep.
0: Any other stores that are taking on Corimoa?
1: Woolworths, the main one.
0: Yeah, Woolworths is the main one.
1: They're the main ones. Yeah. And, you know, there's beautiful digital subscriptions as well.
0: We've got digital, What's the coverage now? What's the coverage now? How many have we got, you know, just distributed?
1: 80 to 100.
0: Yep.
1: We work off 80 to 100,000.
0: 100,000. Wow.
1: We're getting more and more into prisons.
0: In the prison.
1: Really good.
0: Also, more. Now, that's good for them. More and to get a lot of stuff.
1: They're always looking for outlets.
0: Yep. I like that one. Yeah, that's funny. That's a funny joke there. Yeah, good one. Oh, look, Todd, thank you very much. We'll catch up with you in 2 weeks. But how's life up there in Lismore?
1: We just had 3 weeks of rain and we've just had 3 days of sun. So everyone's drying out, everyone's mowing their lawns, everyone's washing their clothes. It's starting to get a bit mouldy up here, so everyone's enjoying life with the sun out.
0: Exactly. Yeah, we all are like that. Well, thank you very much. You have a great weekend and we'll catch up with you in 2 weeks, okay?
1: All right, talk soon.
0: Yep. Well, our deadly brother there, Todd Condy, the editor of Courier Mail, edition 880. You can pick it up through Woolworths, and if your news agency hasn't got it, tell them to get it in, or you can get it digitised as well. And you're listening to Black Chat here, coming to you live and deadly. Oh, yes, right throughout this great southern land. And we'll keep it going with, as Jason Lee Scott says, from a desert to the sea.

0: And Jason Lee Scott there. Hey, listen, what about this one? The Yimundi Writers Festival is proud to welcome home, hey, the public figure back to his community. Guess who that is? The Honourable Dr. Kevin Rudd AC. And as they say, you know, he was the 26th Prime Minister, returns to Yimundi for a special festival, and that will be next Saturday, the 5th of September. Yeah, he went to Nambour High School, just like Wayne Swan. He grew up and went to school up there on the Sunshine Coast. Yeah, he was a good friend of my brother's, yeah. So the three of us all went to Nambour High. So for Rudd, this is more than just a festival. Of course, it's, you know, it's, he's going home to where he grew up. So that's going to be happening in conversation at 10:30 with him up there at Yimundi. Yes. At the brewery at the Imperial Hotel in Yimundi. You can get tickets, $30, yeah. Also, too, still talking about sport, Darwin to host his Australia's largest celebration of First Nation tennis next week, and that's from the 5th to the 8th of August, the National Indigenous Tennis Carnival, and held, I said, on Larrakia Country at the Darwin International Tennis Centre. The four-day celebration is the country's largest gathering of young First Nation tennis players, bringing together sport, culture, health, education and community. Wow. So that's the National Indigenous Tennis Carnival. That would be absolutely beautiful. Four-time, of course, Grand Slam champion and proud Wiradjuri woman, of course, Eban Goolagong Cooley, has helped shape the event since inception. So that'll be a deadly one. What else is happening out there too? We've also got Australia's business leaders donating unique early collections of the National Maritime Museum. And as I say there, it's John Mullins AM and his wife Jacqueline. The gift values at $7 million is to be known as the John and Jackie Mullin Collection and is one of the most significant acquisitions to the National Maritime Collection in history. So it's over the last 50 years, John has built an exceptional collection focusing on the early maritime history by Australia. Yes, and don't forget too, the Maritime Museum has got the Islanders strike, yes, there as well. Back in 1936? Where is it? I'll have to find it here for a minute. I'll find it. Also too, don't forget, kicking off on the 5th is the Darwin Festival. To the 23rd of August, so some great things that are happening, which is 764 diverse artists presenting 405 performances. So you've got music, comedy, circus, theatre, Indigenous contemporary dance alongside classical ballet, award-winning art, family fun, you name it, it's all happening up there. But before the Darwin Festival, lots of people go to the Garma Festival, which kicks off tomorrow and goes through till Sunday. And then from there, they fly over to Darwin for the Darwin Festival. It's a really good time to go to Darwin. Also, too, don't forget applications are now open for NASDA if you'd like to be able to learn dance, but also, too, to get strong in your culture. NASDA now is celebrating 50 years of Deadly, so you've got four national accredited qualifications for Certificate 3 to Advanced Diploma, and they've got a new one, Live Production. It's time, yes, Certificate 4 in Live Production and Technical Services. So this is a new pathway for students interested in lighting, sound, staging, production support and live events. So not just on stage, but we need more people backstage to make our dancers look pretty deadly. So if you're interested, the applications close as the 31st of August. It's for Aboriginal and Torres Strait Islander students aged 16 and over. The auditions will be held on the 28th to the 30th of September. And if you're wanting to get some more information, give them a call on 1800 117 116, 1800 117 116. And don't forget, Bangarra have gone to Venice because they are the recipients, the very first dance company out of Australia to achieve the Golden Lion Award. And they've taken dancers with them, and they're going to do the European premiere of A Deadly Sister, Frances Ring's Terrain, and also A Deadly Stephen Page is over there as well. So that's a big congratulations goes to Bangarra. Well, it's amazing, isn't it? Also, too, you've got one more day left to nominate Australian of the Year, and please, there's the categories are Senior Australian of the Year, 65 and over, Young Australian of the Year, 16 to 30, and Australian Local Hero. So you can submit it online to australianoftheyear.org.au, australianoftheyear.org.au, and the nominations close as of midnight tomorrow night, the 31st of July. So they say the awards rely entirely on public nominations, and it only takes one nomination for someone to be considered. Nominating is simple. Explain who the person is, what they have done, and why they are. What's their contribution matter? So you don't have to know them, but you know all about them. So that's a deadly one. And also, too, we've got nominations are now open for the Australian Premier Events of the Human Rights Champions. And this is presented by the Human Rights Commission. All Australians are invited to nominate individuals. And this is the 40th anniversary of the Australian Human Rights Commission, highlighting four decades of progress and promoting and protecting human rights. So the categories there, there's five. There's the Human Rights Medal, the Law Award, Media and Creative Industry Award, Community Award and Young People Award 25 years and under. So please, the Commissioners has been presented the Australian Human Rights Award annually since 1987, and it will be on International Human Rights Day on the 10th of December, where they celebrate those finalists and announce award winners at a special event in Sydney. And with the other Australian of the Year, they will be presented, of course, on the 25th of January, Australia Day, next year. Whoa, yes, we've almost come to the top of the hour. Let's get in one more, I reckon. One more deadly song here, and this will be our deadly Roger Knox and his grandson at the moment. Gory Knox is starring in Bennelong in London, and that's with Guy Simons, yeah, and deadly. He's playing Bennelong, and Guy is auditioning to play Bennelong, so he's getting all his information off Bennelong Direct. This one's Border Town.
1: Drive into town on the mission lorry.

had a great track there from Roger Knox. And the news that's just come in too, the deadly H5N1 bird strain has reached Victoria after a positive test, and a bird was detected in the state's southwest, and that was found near Portland. So Agriculture Victoria has confirmed that the virus was detected in a gated, greater crest term found near Portland.

And you're listening to Black Chat Day. Thank you all for tuning in to the National Indigenous Radio Service coming out of Treberyagra country and all the mob that are tuned in right across this great southern land. We'll continue on 93.7 FM in Sydney. 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And don't forget too, indigitube.com.au.

And coming up in the next hour, hey, we bring a Bayou, which is the Aboriginal Women's Legal Centre, and they provide Aboriginal Torres Strait Islander women and children in New South Wales with gender-specific services sensitive to the cultural diverse needs. So we're going to catch up with the CEO, and that's our deadly sister, Christine Robinson, and also to Rachel Martin, who is the principal solicitor. We'll find out the latest of what's happening, because we're hearing about serious issues right across this country when it comes to family and domestic violence and children being incarcerated. So stay tuned for that. We'll keep you up to date. And Warringah Bayou, well, Warringah means woman, centre inland New South Wales, and Bayou means speak. So Sydney language groups, including Darug, Darkajun, and the northern west of New South Wales. Yes, so stay tuned. But coming up shortly, on the top of the hour, every hour, right through to 6 o'clock usually, every day, we've got the news from the National Indigenous Radio Service coming out of Turba Yagara country up there in Menjin. We'll also keep you up to date with any other news that comes to hand, and we'll be always playing.

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2: Hello, I'm Adam Evans with the NIRS News. States and territories pushing a tough on crime agenda need to listen to the experts. That's what the National Indigenous Children's Commissioner Sue Ann Hunter says following the release of the latest Closing the Gap data. Indigenous young people still make up more than half of all people in juvenile detention. Over the past 5 years, the number of children being held on remand has increased from 69% to 76%. In Queensland, it's 90%. The national average of how long a child spends on remand is 57 days. In Queensland, it's 96.
3: You need to listen to the experts. There was 120 submissions to the scrutiny committee and none were followed. They didn't take that advice. The thing is, if you want to, you know, have the argument of safety versus culture, it's never going to work. It's both. I think the fact that they're going backwards, we're going to see more children removed. If you don't listen to the experts and you don't follow where the research leads, we're not going to get good outcomes.
2: That was Commissioner Sue Ann Hunter on the ABC. Petrol prices at the Bowser are expected to go up when the federal government's fuel excise discount ends at midnight on Sunday. The government cut the fuel tax to combat rising fuel prices due to the conflict in the Middle East. It extended it again to a smaller discount when it was meant to end on July 1. The war in Iran is ongoing, and Prime Minister Anthony Albanese has told the ABC that the excise won't be extended again.
4: What we've moved to is permanent cost of living support. So the tax cuts that came in on July 1, the increase in the minimum wage, the move of paid parental leave to 6 months, all of these measures are making a difference on cost of living.
2: A human tissue biobank is being established to investigate an alarming rise in bowel cancer among younger Australians. The University of Sunshine Coast Biobank will store living tissue donated by patients under the age of 50 who have been diagnosed with the disease. Cancer biologist Dr. Lachlan Fennell says bowel cancer detection in young people is becoming more common.
5: People who were born in the 1990s now, compared to the 1950s, are at about four times higher likelihood to develop bowel cancer when they're a young person.
2: And Korean group BTS says it won't be submitting its music for consideration for next year's Grammy Awards. In a statement which was shared on the Instagram stories of all seven members, they hope music can be heard and loved as music itself rather than being divided by regional language. The move is widely being seen as a protest against the award's newly created Best Asian Pop Performance category. In March, their fifth studio album, Arirang, topped the Billboard 200 with 641,000 units, the biggest week for a group album in more than a decade. Some critics have called the new category a form of segregation that sidelines Asian acts from major music awards. We'll have more coming up next.
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2: To sport, and at the Commonwealth Games in Glasgow, there was an incredibly rare result in the pool when Australians Kyle Chalmers and Ben Armbruster both won gold medals in the 50-metre butterfly. They both touched the wall at 22.73 seconds to record a dead heat. Australian swimmers won 8 gold medals in the final night in the pool, taking their overall tally to 37 gold medals. Now for a look at the capital city weather around the country. Mostly sunny in Magidge and Brisbane with a top of 23. 17 and sunny on Gadigal Country, Sydney, while it's 12 and partly cloudy on Ngunnawalgambri Country, Canberra. 13 and a possible shower in Nam, Melbourne, and a shower or two for Nipaluna, Hobart with a max of 14. A top of 14 and partly cloudy in Tundunya, Adelaide. Mostly sunny and 21 degrees in Boorloo, Perth, and mostly sunny in Garamilla, Darwin with a top of 31. If you have any stories that you'd like to share with us, you can send us an email to news@nirs.org.au.

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And always remember, between 10 and 11, we also broadcast through the National Indigenous Radio Service coming out of Turba Yagara country up there in Menjin. And now we've got our deadly sister. It's been a while since I've had her into studio because they're probably doing a lot of work. And this is Warringah Bayou, which is the Aboriginal Women's Legal Centre. And Warringah means woman from central inland New South Wales, and Bayou means speak in languages of Sydney here, and Darkajan from the northwest of New South Wales. So they provide Aboriginal and Torres Strait Islander women and children in New South Wales with gender-specific services sensitive to their cultural diverse needs. So we're going to find out what the latest is there. And we've also got our other sister in here, Rachel Martin, who's the principal solicitor. They both kind of served, they've worked for women for well over 20 years. So they've got a lot of knowledge between the both of them, and as well as their staff. So stay tuned for that. We're going to play women's songs in this hour, and I thought we'd start off with Lexine Solomon with This Is Women, and then we'll come back with Christine and Rachel here on Black Chat.

0: found a deadly track there from our sister. And you're listening to Black Chat coming to you live and deadly. We've got two deadly women in studio at the moment. We've got Christine Robinson, the CEO of Warringah Bayou, and their principal solicitor, Rachel Martin. And welcome both of you here today.
1: Hello, how are you?
0: Christine, how are you? You can pull the David towards you, yeah.
2: Good, thanks.
0: Yep. Well. Yep. And Rachel, how are you?
1: I'm good, thank you.
0: No, yeah. This is all pretty
1: it's
0: deadly.
1: Cold morning.
0: Oh, no, it is a very cold morning out there. So I think it's probably the coldest one we've had.
1: Yeah.
0: It was like 16 degrees, but it was below zero up in the mountains up there. But Christine, how's things with you at the moment? We know that there's been a lot out there about women and domestic violence and children being put into, being incarcerated at high, 60% of our kids. They only make up 4% in custody, and they haven't even been charged. They're still waiting to go to court there. So what's the issues that Warringah Bayou are looking at the moment?
2: Oh, there's a whole... Oh, thanks, Lola, for having us here again today. And, there's a lot going on in that space, in the legal space. I think we're dealing with... I think one of the things with women incarceration, we've been doing work with women in prison for a very long time. Yeah. And what we're seeing is the numbers rising, but we're also seeing it becoming more public now about the situation for women that are incarcerated. Previously, they will be, behind closed doors, and no one really cared about what was going on in that space. And so at least now people are paying attention to it. I think the other things that we're working on at the moment is there's the national plan. So we're entering the second stage of the national plan around family violence, family and domestic sexual violence. And so that's an interesting stage that's going through, phase two. And they're asking for submissions now, and we're in the process now of doing our submission for that bit of work. And there's coercive control that's happening in New South Wales. So
0: coercive, you have to explain that word.
2: coercive control. I might, when you coerce... I don't know if Rachel wants to have a legal definition, but it's about coercion and, coercing someone to do something. And if they're in these situations, what we're seeing, I think what we look at is that it's sort of around controlling behaviours, but it's also around being I think Aboriginal people and communities might identify it as being possessive or controlling. And the term that's come out now is this term coercive control, which is legislated. And it's about it's an offence now. So I don't know if you would like to pass to Rachel about that.
0: I would because, they use these words, and sometimes it gets really confusing because things are always switching all the time, but it's the words that our mob need to have an understanding of. So what is it? What does coercive control mean?
1: So we would say that all forms of domestic and family violence is about coercive control. That's the point of it. The point of it is to use certain behaviours, whether it be physical violence, intimidation, threats, harassment, or other forms of control, to basically control that person so they feel that they can't leave. Or if they do leave, there will be really bad repercussions for it. So it's the full spectrum of all abusive behaviour. But the particular coercive control offence came about because there was a lot of agitation to say there was lots of behaviour in that spectrum of, abusive behaviour that wasn't being criminalised. So for example, we have assault offences, we have intimidation offences, we have obviously breaches of AVO offences and sexual violence offences, but the other sort of behaviour like financial control, social isolation, which often women we speak to will describe that as part of the pattern of abuse, those really sort of constant sort of put downs and, really negative, offensive put downs that just make their sense of self really poor. There is no offence around financial abuse or that social isolation. So often we'll see women who you will just, that will be cut off from their family and their friends as a deliberate tactic by their abusive partner to control that person, to control that woman.
2: And some, and some of that, what that looks like in terms of Aboriginal women is there's certain things that systems of abuse that are weaponized against Aboriginal women in relation to, you know, their male partner or their partner might say, you know, you have to do what I ask you to do because otherwise I'm going to notify, you know, DCJ and the kids may be removed, or I'm going to notify housing that I've been living here. So, you know, she's got a threat of being terminated from her property. So what she'll do is go along and stay in that relationship, which could become, if she doesn't toe the line on her end from that coercion,
0: yep.
2: There might be the threat, possibly the threat of violence. And that's what we see it happens. It escalates into, it may be that coercion, that controlling behaviour. But what happens after that is that we see the violence. Most occasions it ends up with results in violence. So,
0: okay, maybe in the past it's been male-female. Do we have issues now when it comes to female-female?
2: Oh, yes,
0: or transgenders?
1: Yeah, I mean, we see abuse in all sorts of relationships.
0: Pull that's the mic over. Yeah, pull it over towards it.
2: Oh. Like, pull it.
1: Oh, sorry. We see abuse in all sorts of relationships. Yeah. We see it in same-sex relationships. Yeah. That's certainly true. I mean, statistically, the most common situation is man on woman, male, you know, male on female relationships. But we're not saying, I mean, you know, of course it can happen in lots of different relationships, but we're a women's service and we see lots of, we work with women, Aboriginal and Torres Strait Islander women, and that's where we see it the most.
0: But they could have partners, they could have same-sex partners as well.
1: They could, yeah, indeed. And, we've seen, and we certainly had clients where there have been same-sex
0: or,
1: relationships.
0: Transgender when moving, because now it's it is you know, something that's very open and not how it was back in the day.
2: I think that, coercive control can happen in any kind of relationship, whether or not it's same-sex or not. But I think also to recognise that it's not always Aboriginal, if it is a male-female, that it's not always Aboriginal men perpetrating that coercion against Aboriginal women. And what we see with that layer of coercion with non-Aboriginal people is that they will use, they will weaponise Aboriginality against that person and say, well, I'm going to report you to the police or report you to DCJ because they're going to listen to me because I'm white and you're not. And so, you know, the kids will be removed and they'll be given to me, or we'll go through the family law courts and the children will be given, you know, be given to me, or I'll have access or custody of the children. So I think there's a whole range of different things that we see under the guise of coercive control.
0: Yeah, no, man, you've been at it for 20 years, so you've seen it, you've seen so much, and it's even got worse in that 20-year period. So we're talking about partners, but we've got children as well, and we're not just, you know, very small children. We have teenagers there, and we're seeing that a lot of our kids are being incarcerated. Is are you looking at it to say this is possibly because of what's happened with their parents?
2: Oh, definitely. I think all you know, what we've looked at over the years and the generations is that transgenerational violence and trauma. And so children that are going through, whether or not they're incarcerated or whether or not they're going through issues with the police, you know, it can be a result of what's happened in the home with the violence and, you know, the incidence of violence, and it can be that controlling behaviour. So one of the things that's really important is when there's education around coercive control, that education reaches young people as well and children, so that they can start learning what that looks like from a early point, rather than grow up and mirror behaviours of what they've seen with their parents or community members.
0: So what have you put to the government with, you know, in the past, your recommendations? Are they listening to your recommendations, or what's happening? Because like I said, you've been in 20 years, so you've watched it for so long. But
2: we can talk about the legislation, how long it's been in effect, if you...
1: Because
2: it's only been in effect since 2024 until 2026.
0: Yeah, but that's only last 2 years.
2: Yeah, so that's what it is. So this is why they're doing a review of it now, to look at what, if any, changes need to occur. And that's why we're having a consultation with the Aboriginal community to look at what that looks like. The offence now,
1: it's a complicated... it's a very complicated offence, and there's many parts to it. A lot of the different parts to it are being reviewed. And one of the things, I suppose, that our centre's position was that when they were talking about introducing this offence, is that although we definitely support criminalising this type of behaviour, we say that there's a lot of systems and cultural reform that need to happen in order for it to do it well. And when we're talking about cultural and systems reform, we're talking about systems reform in terms of the criminal legal system, from policing through to courts to the to decision makers like judges, because what we fear is, and this is one of the big other big issues that we are seeing in our work, is that Aboriginal women are misidentified as a perpetrator, and the primary aggressors of violence, when in fact it's the reverse. And we're seeing, and we are talking about that a lot as a service, as are a number of other services, about our concerns about the high rates of Aboriginal women being charged with domestic violence offences, which often means having AVOs against them as well. And so what we're saying is that in order to do, when you're changing the law, you need to get the systems right. And we still think there's a long way to go. So our centre, as well as involved in lots of ongoing conversations with various legal stakeholders, including police, about trying to improve systems. When they introduced this offence, they had a task force, and they had all these groups that looked at bits and pieces, and both Christine and I are on those particular groups. And so, although in terms of the legislation, the offence that it is now, we would argue that some things definitely need to be changed, we still say that all that cultural and system reform hasn't happened yet. And the fact that you've got, and for example, you're talking about, you know, we're talking about the high rates of Aboriginal women in custody. I mean, it's always sitting around 40%. It's still really, really high. And so and we're not criminal lawyers, so we're not acting for these women in their criminal matters. What we're doing is we're working with women in custody with, you know, the stuff around kids, around their experiences of violence. A lot of the, as you alluded to, a lot of these women in custody have experienced very long histories of trauma from childhood through to adulthood.
0: Yep.
1: And kids are being removed, or they're losing care of their kids because they're locked up, and so they're having to deal with often the father of the children, who sometimes is a perpetrator of violence. I'm not saying all, of course. And so the consequences of incarceration and AVOs is really profound. It's, you know, and so that's why we say that when you change the law, you need to make sure the system is at its best to cope with these changes.
0: But, I mean, this has been continued. You've been saying this conversation over and over and over again, and they're still not listening. Why do you think, do you think things will change now because of this legislation, or what needs to be done to make sure that this time round it is? Because, like you say, we've got women who are incarcerated or women who are running from domestic violence. They have children, but if they have teenage children, they're not allowed to take their teenage children with them for safety. So,
1: do you mean to refugees?
0: Yeah.
2: I think there's a bit of movement in that space, and but I think it's also about making them more aware about what housing looks like and what accommodation looks like and meeting the needs of our community, because refugees have never been able to do that. Yeah. And I think with all these different housing providers now, and some of the refugees are thinking outside the square, I think some of that tranche accommodation with the refuge Aboriginal organisations and organisations building refuges a couple of years ago. I know Waminda's actually built a refuge, and they're actually building some houses as well, some transitional houses. And those houses would be able to accommodate big families, but also boys up to the age of 18. So they're young family members. So I think, you know, looking at government starting to take notice of what our needs are is one thing, but it's been a long conversation, and I think they're actually looking at some of the models, and I think what they do is see if these models work, and if they do work, they might be replicated across, you know, Australia. But I do think that's the problem. We might have one in each state, we might have two in each state. That's just not enough. Housing is such an issue for anyone trying to leave violence. The issue is there. We also advocate for housing for, you know, whilst we advocate for housing and accommodation for victims of violence and particularly families, we also advocate like there needs to be housing for men as well, because men will go back, women will take their partners back because they feel guilty, they feel sorry for them, they feel, you know, they're homeless, so they will take them back, and that's when the violence continues. And sometimes it ends up being a domestic homicide, and that's one of the things that we do get have a lot of concern about. So sometimes it's about men having somewhere to go as well, so they don't need to go back into the family home, and they can continue to have, you know, relationships with their children, but it's not living under the same roof where there's going to be that constant violence. And even if the physical violence finishes, there's that element of coercive control. And I think sometimes psychologically what control looks like, if it's it doesn't necessarily need to be violent. Psychologically, living with someone that controls your mind and, you know, your body and your soul is one thing to having scars and broken bones. So I think we need to look at the impact of coercive control in that aspect as well.
0: Also too, I mean, you're here in the city, you're in Marrickville, isn't it? You're in Marrickville. What about regional and remote?
2: Yes, we travel out to those to a lot of communities out in those areas. So what we're finding is that some women are coming to terms with what coercive control looks like, but so are the police. The police are moving forward where they're trying to do a lot of training and education. But what we're seeing is that it's happening a lot more with the metropolitan police stations, and so some of the more regional remote police stations aren't actually seeing it as much. But our community members, so we are doing training on we're doing some education sessions, our community legal education sessions online around coercive control, but we're also going out to community and providing that education as well and talking about it and seeing what community understands about coercive control. And that's why it's important that we're doing this consultation, and so that we can actually raise some of the issues that community's bringing up, because at the moment coercive control only impacts intimate partner relationships. But in Queensland, they have a different model, and their model up there covers family, kin, and carers, and a whole range of different people. So I think, you know, so what we want to know from our community is, what does that look like for us? Is the intimate partner relationship enough, or do they want to look at other, other models?
0: No, it is pretty serious, isn't it? It is pretty serious there. Also, too, well, do you, with all these women, do you run workshops or that to give women an understanding of what their rights are and what they can do?
2: Yeah, that's exactly what our community legal education is. We will go to communities out in regional remote communities. We can't go to all of them, of course, because we don't have enough staff and capacity to do that, but we try to go to communities that we think are falling through the gaps and not actually getting any services. But there's quite a few of those as well. But in saying that, that's why having access to online IT and having online models of providing that training is also important. So it's interactive, they can ask questions, but they can also, I think the thing with us as well, is we can provide information and education through those forums, but we're also there for anyone that has any questions a day later, 2 weeks later, a month later, just to clarify, because it's not just training component and then that's it and that's over. It's we're still there to offer more information, advice, and there's no obligation to take any legal action. We're just there to support and assist where we can.
0: What about police? Now, we've got all these issues, but are police being trained to work appropriately with First Nation people? Because we know that a lot of our mob, have fears of police. I mean, we're still getting, strip searching and all this happening and being pulled up. So are they having workshops too to make them more aware of how to work with First Nation women especially and children?
2: They are. What they tell us, and what we do try to work closely with the police in relation to all of this, these issues, we know that police are looking at trauma-informed training, cultural sensitivity, looking at a range of issues that, they're looking at. What they tell us is that they're looking at the historical colonisation impact on Aboriginal people as well. So they're looking at those things now. And that's been a lot of lobbying from a lot of different people over the years about trying to make them more sensitive to the needs of Aboriginal and Torres Strait Islander people. But it's still a work in progress, I think, because they do the training. I think that they need to be reminded constantly about it. And we know that some police are working really well in the area, but we also know that there are ones that still, don't work well. And so, you know, that's one of the things that we say to anyone that when we do the sessions is to give us a call if you're not, you know, to let us know if police aren't working very well, because we let them know and we can monitor that as well.
0: Okay, then. So if there are people out there listening, whether they're having the issues or they've got friends that have got issues, what's the best thing they can do to contact you?
2: We've got probably our best line would be our email. We've got an info@Warringah Bay email, but we've also got a phone number, which is 029569.
0: Shout it again.
2: Sydney. So, yeah. But it's 9569.
0: 9569.
2: 3847.
0: 3847.
2: And if we can't help, we can hopefully point people in the right direction, because as Rachel said, our organisation is just for Aboriginal and Torres Strait Islander women, children and youth. And so, but, you know, we can actually, if we have men or non-Aboriginal people that give us a call, we can refer them to the appropriate services.
0: Oh, what if they need to kind of get out of there and they turn up at, you know, Addison Road, your premises? Do you ever have women turning up with kids?
2: Yeah.
0: In fear of?
1: Yeah. I mean, obviously the most immediate, in terms of if that's happening, then the most important thing is immediate safety.
0: Yeah.
1: So that's the priority in terms of, and is making sure that they're physically safe. And so it would be one of our workers. We have specialist workers who are not lawyers,
0: yep,
1: to look at, you know, refuge options and things like that. And then it's about looking at the legal needs. Now, they may need an AVO straight away, and particularly, so that will be, you know, liaising with police to support them reporting that, so that they immediately have an AVO, and that. But then, once that sort of that crisis stuff is done, it's then looking at the long term issues in terms of where they live, what other, you know, legal solutions they need. You know, in terms of if they, for example, they need parenting orders, that's we would talk to them about that. If DCJ is sniffing around,
0: yep,
1: you know, addressing that issue. But yeah, immediate safety is the most important thing.
0: It's just come up to me, financial. Now, if they're having to leave their home and everything, and they could be on social security, or all of a sudden they're not because they're with their partner, what happens there financially for them?
1: Well, it would be then a very quick try and get them hooked up with Centrelink, maybe trying to get them
2: crisis payment. Yeah. And we'll be looking at other issues around victim services if there's immediate needs. That's not too immediate, but then, you know, there's access to that. We can look at services that can provide accommodation, looking at what they provide in ways of brokerage as well. Sometimes we might provide some brokerage, depending on what that looks like, because we can't provide it to everyone, but we will look at circumstances, and everything's a needs base.
0: Okay, you've got Reverend Bill Cruz that's doing a lot of work down there at Ashfield, and you've got Dave Bell out of Campbelltown. Mm-hmm. Are you making connections with that mob and other organisations?
2: Yeah, they know about us. Probably we know have a little bit more contact with Dave.
0: Yeah.
2: I think there's a few services around that know about us. We don't, you know, as a small statewide service, because we are statewide, and I think that's the other thing as well. We're located in Marrickville, of course, but as a statewide service, we try to put, feelers out so everyone knows what we do, what we can do. Like I said as well, we have a lot of women that come out of prison. So when they come out of prison, sometimes it's the first point of call that they'll come to us because they need housing, or they may need accommodation, they may need furniture. So we can look at those kind of things as well. But one of the things that I will have to say is that people that come to the service that we work with would have a legal need, because we are a legal service. So we would look at them having a legal need and what that looks like, but also we offer the non-legal support as well, because we do have a Torres Strait specialist worker and an Aboriginal specialist worker.
0: Also, too, do you actually go into prisons and talk to women? Have workshops there as well?
2: Mm. Yeah, we do. Oh. We do. One of the barriers that we're having at the moment is that we've established some really good connections in some of the prisons, and it's really, because we don't see women being in custody as being, you know, we don't see them in there as being criminals. And so I think sometimes they lose their identity when they go into prison. And so what we try to do is humanise the whole process and know that they matter. And most of them have been, like Rachel mentioned earlier, they experience violence, whether or not it's been through childhood or as an adult. So what we do try to do is provide them all the information that they don't usually get on the outside. So it's around the, you know, victim services or child issues and things like that. So, but one of the barriers we've got at the moment is, I mean, some of the prisons are pushing back on us because, you know, legal aid's going in there. And so we've got to negotiate around legal aid and when they're going in and when we can go in. So there's, sometimes it's like two steps forward and one step backwards. Yep. And we've just tried to maintain that because it's the women that suffer and the women that go without. So that's why we try to fill those gaps.
0: We have this number for your office at Addison Road there. That's from 10 o'clock, like 10 to 5 or what time?
2: Oh, it's 9 to 5, but the legal advice team, unless it's urgent, yeah. Operate between 10 to 4.
0: 10 to 4. So what happens to, is there any number that they can call after hours?
2: Not through us, other than, you know, the legal aid numbers and, or, you know, other numbers.
1: Custody numbers, but yeah. It's a criminal matter.
0: Both of you, thank you very much for coming in. Christine at Robinson, the CEO of Warringah Bayou, and also to Rachel Martin, the principal solicitor. It must be a hard, really hard job and very frustrating.
1: Look, it's very worthwhile. Often when we, you know, it's often the small stories that make a real difference in terms of, you know, clients just saying, oh, thank you, you know, no one's helped me before. And that small thing that you do makes all the difference to them. And that's, so that makes it really rewarding. The frustration is with the systems and how slow it is to change systems. Yeah.
0: So if people are, the phone number there is 9569 3847, 9569 3847, or it's there at Addison Road, at there at Marrickville. And the hours are there from 9 to 5, and for legal is at 10 a.m. to 4 p.m. So thank you both for coming in.
1: Can I also just say women can call us from when they're inside? I'm not sure,
0: listen inside.
1: So we're on the cattle system. Yep. Just want to let people know that unfortunately we had a couple of months of, there was some phone issues.
0: Yep. in prison, yeah.
1: Yeah, and calls weren't getting through to us.
2: Yep. We didn't realise. Yep.
1: And so we didn't realise. But that's now being rectified. But we will often get calls from women in custody from all the correctional centres where they may be located.
2: Fantastic. We're number 20 on the system.
0: Yep. So that number again, everyone, it's 9569 3841. So if you've got somebody in custody.
1: Seven.
0: 9569 3847.
1: Yep.
0: And that's a number you can give your friends, but they also do work within the prison system, the women's prison. How many women's prisons are there?
1: Although there changes. I mean, there's they keep on moving the populations around. So there's dedicated female correctional centres. So yep. Dilwinia,
2: Broken Hill,
1: Silverwater, but Wellington and Broken Hill in Mid North Coast, and
0: so they're all over the place.
1: Yeah, and Clarence, they all have female wings. So honestly, they move them around a lot. It's hard to keep up sometimes. Yep. Yeah.
0: So like I said, Christine and Rachel, thank you very much for coming on and keeping our listeners updated if they have issues out there or their friends have issues. And you're listening to Black Chat here, and we're going to do a little bit from our deadly sister. Oh, she's passed now, and that's Ruby Hunter, and we're trying to do Proud, Proud Women here on Black Chat.

Interesting. We've just been talking to two deadly women from the Warringah Bayou Aboriginal Women's Legal Service. And just come in on the news, number of children in residential care in Queensland jumped to record new highs, and the Queensland Government has handed down its response to the Child Safety Inquiry as shocking new data shows a major increase in children in residential care. And they said it comes as new data shows the number of children in residential care in Queensland has jumped to a new record of almost 3,000, up from 2,200 last year. And the Child Safety Mission Minister Amanda Cam says that the new peak was a line in the sand and reaffirms commitment to removing all children under five from residential care. So, wow, this was also an increase in children under five in the system. And as I said, the 11-month inquiry found no child had been adopted from state care since 2019, making 52 recommendations to shift the focus to family-based care. It says, following a report's release in June, the Minister, Amanda Cam, committed that all children under 5 years of age would be removed from residential care. And the latest data shows 107 children under 5 were in residential care in March, up from 78 to the previous year. And that's just been on the ABC. Also, too, another one, regional councils hands maternity and children's health service to state government, and a central Victorian council is handing back control of its maternity and child health nurse programs to the state government, saying the service could be better provided through the health system. And as I said, the city of the Greater Bendigo have announced plans to hand its maternity and child health services back to the state government. First-time mother Jess Matthews says her MCH nurse has been a lifeline, and the announcement is a shock. Bendigo will hand back the MCH service to the government by the end of the year. So living in... There we go. These are just some headlines that have just come in. Some other great things that are happening to the city of Sydney. And this is exploring the city of Sydney's new grant program and getting support. And as I said, the new grant program is now available to explore before applications close. So that says they close as of Monday, the 27th of July. That's already gone, that one. Sorry about that. Aboriginal and Torres Strait Islander Grant Writing Workshops, Wednesday the 19th of August from 10 a.m. to 4 p.m. at 119 Redfern Street. Yeah, sorry about that. Also, as I said here, the free workshops is part of the Connect Sydney for employees, volunteers and community-based board members of Aboriginal Torres Strait Islander organisations in local areas. As I said, Wednesday the 19th, put in your calendar. Also, too, we've also got other opportunities out there, and we'll try to keep you up to date with that as well. And what else have we got here? We've got other programs here, which is suicide prevention workshops is happening. And this is for Aboriginal Torres Strait Islander communities. This is a free two-day training. We'll teach you the skills to support someone in crisis. You'll learn practical intervention skills and a structured approach to safety planning through interactive scenarios, small group activities and practice yarns and feedback. So this is going to be happening at the Redfern Community Centre. Put it down in your diary now. Monday the 31st of August and Tuesday the 1st of September from 9 a.m. till 5 p.m. Also, too, we've got coming up is Stan Grant. Yeah, Stan Grant or Grant, Thursday the 13th of August. He'll be at the Sydney Writers Festival, State Library of New South Wales, on the 13th of August from between 6 and 7. So that'll be an interesting one. Truth Beyond Time. That'll be an interesting one. And what else have we got coming up as well? The War Memorial Hospital Program, and this is the Ironbark Program, is a culturally safe and community-based health program designed to support the health and well-being of Aboriginal Torres Strait Islander community members aged 45 years and over. So the participants take part in a weekly group exercise session along with health education yarns that cover important topics such as fall prevention, staying active, healthy ageing and looking after overall well-being. The program also provides a welcoming space to connect with community, share stories and have a yarn with the mob. So this is happening at the Education Centre at the War Memorial Hospital this Monday from 10 a.m. till 11:30. The weekly sessions will continue over 9 weeks. So their website is www.ironbarkproject.org.au.
ironbarkproject.org.au. Kicks off on Monday at the Education Centre at the War Memorial Hospital. Yes. What else have we got? Don't forget, if you've got events happening, one of the ways to let us know is get online. And don't forget too, on the 13th of August at the Dendy Cinema at Newtown, the documentary Warrior. And this is the story of Robbie Thorpe, our great activist and elder down there in Naam. So it's coming to Sydney. Tickets are $25. So that'll be an interesting one. What else have we got too? Talking about insecurity. Don't forget too, we always make people aware of the opportunities for food insecurity, and that's from Oz Harvest Markets. They've got their free food market, and that is happening every Tuesday to Saturday from 10 a.m. to 2 p.m. at 95 Wellington Street in Waterloo, opposite the Waterloo Neighbourhood Centre. And then today, Thursdays, Food Circle Market Hub, and this is between 1 and 3 o'clock every Thursday at the Glebe Youth Centre at 84 Glebe Point Road in Glebe. As they say, fill a free bag with essentials, socialise with your local community and connect with local services. And these are just some of the events that are happening out there. We might

And a great way to finish with the program with our dearly sister Frances Williams. And it was great to catch up with Todd Conde. Don't forget the Courier Mail is out this week, so get in there and pick it up. It's 72 pages and they've got some fantastic stories. The last of Alan Clark's murder cases, and that's the last one, is Louisa Roberts, which is the late Rhoda Roberts' sister. That's, the case has never been solved. And it was great to catch up with Christine Robinson, the CEO of Warringah Bayou, and the Aboriginal Torres Strait Islander Women's Children's and our youth in New South Wales. And Rachel Martin was with the principal solicitors. They've been there working hard for the last 20 years. And that's all we have on today. Thank you for tuning in. I'll be back again tomorrow. And don't forget, coming up on the hour is the National Indigenous Radio Service News on the hour every hour, right through to 6 o'clock daily. I'm your host, Lola Forrester, Black Chat here, Monday to Friday, 9 to 12. Enjoy the rest of your day and please tune in tomorrow.

0: Hello, I'm Adam Evans with the NIRS News. Efforts to boost preschool enrolment for Indigenous children must serve as a blueprint for meeting other Closing the Gap targets. Increasing preschool enrolment is the only target that has been met, according to the Productivity Commission data. Employment and land and sea rights are the only targets improving and on track.
1: We need self-determination. We know what works for our families, and we've seen it in preschool attendance. That's the blueprint. If we follow the self-determination, the investing, then we know we actually get really good outcomes, and the dial will move, particularly for our youth, but for Aboriginal and Torres Strait Islander people in this country.
0: That was National Indigenous Children's Commissioner Sue Ann Hunter on the ABC. Fuel will be at least 16 cents more expensive per litre next week after the federal government's fuel tax discount ends on Sunday night. The federal government has cut the fuel tax to combat the rising fuel prices due to the conflict in the Middle East. It was extended again to a smaller discount when it was meant to end on July 1. Prime Minister Anthony Albanese told the ABC there won't be another extension and the country has good fuel supplies.
2: We have more fuel in Australia today than we had in February 28, which is remarkable. That's a result of a dividend from the relationships that were built around the world, but also the work that we've done with the private sector.
0: The United States has threatened to hit Iran hard after it targeted American bases in missile strikes in Jordan. The Jordanian military has intercepted 5 Iranian missiles and says it won't tolerate any threats to the country. Iran's Revolutionary Guard says it will continue to resist if the US continues to threaten Tehran. The dispute has led to the cost of Brent crude oil reaching over $90 or $129 Australian dollars a barrel. And governments are being urged to introduce laws forcing GPs to disclose their use of AI. Around half of all doctors use AI to take notes during appointments, according to the Royal Australian College of GPs. However, only 4 out of 60 clinics surveyed by Digital Rights Watch said they use the software. Digital Rights Watch's Tom Sultan has told SBS GPs need to be more transparent.
3: We've discovered that some patients are not even told that their doctor was using a scribe, and they found out accidentally halfway through the consult. We've learned from some patients that they were told by the doctor that if they did not consent to the use of the scribe, they would not be given a consultation and they would have to go somewhere else. And we have even seen a clinic that has in its paperwork when you sign up a clause that says you have to have a scribe or don't even bother signing up with us.
0: We'll have more coming up next.
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0: To sport, and English soccer club Tottenham Hotspur was forced into a penalty shootout in its match against Sydney FC last night. Sydney FC held Tottenham to a 1-1 draw to send the game into a shootout. Tottenham won the game 4-2. They'll play fellow Premier League club Chelsea in Sydney on Saturday night. Now for a look at the capital city weather around the country. Mostly sunny in Magidge and Brisbane with a top of 23. 17 and sunny on Gadigal Country, Sydney, while it's 12 and partly cloudy on Ngunnawal-Gambri Country, Canberra. 13 and a possible shower in Nam, Melbourne, and a shower or two for Nipaluna, Hobart with a max of 14. A top of 14 and partly cloudy in Tundanya, Adelaide. Mostly sunny and 21 degrees in Boorloo, Perth, and mostly sunny in Garamella, Darwin with a top of 31. If you have any stories that you'd like to share with us, you can send us an email to news@nirs.org.au.
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0: You're listening to Koori Radio News with KL. A sacred site on traditional campground and waterhole is now declared as an Aboriginal place for Gomeroi Gamilaroi people under the New South Wales National Parks and Wildlife Act of 1974, at a place called Bora Crossing. Situated on the Namoi River between Gunnedah and Manilla, the site has been traditionally used for ceremony and trade, later taken over as a stock route. The declaration places protections on the site, preserving the cultural landscape of the area. And Balinga Marigana Uncle Greg Griffiths joins Koori Radio News to share his knowledge of Bora Crossing and how his father's words have never been forgotten. A warning for Aboriginal and Torres Strait Islander peoples that this interview contains names of deceased family members. Here's the story.
1: My name's Greg Griffiths. I'm from Gunnedah. My tribal name, Balinga Marigana. I'm on the Giyinbarai clan of the Gomeroi Nation. And my totem's a red kangaroo.
0: Beautiful. Thank you very much. Bora Crossing, it has been declared as an Aboriginal place, but you and your people have obviously known that for a very long time. What does that mean under the National Parks and Wildlife Act?
1: It's not a big deal, but it is to us because we can start doing some management of the place now. The title doesn't change. It still stays in the title of the local land services, and they still play a role, even water. But we actually have an opportunity now to get more proactive and involved, because we have to have a management plan on the place, and we can actually do things like put a thoroughfare for the cows, get the cows off it properly, start protecting the burial sites that we know that exist there, and also just turn it into a better, a more active place for our people to go and that are descendants from there. We had about 150 turn up at the celebration, so there's definitely a big gene pool that comes from Bora Crossing.
0: It'd be lovely if you could share more about the cultural landscape of the site.
1: Well, it's a pretty extensive cultural landscape. We've got a lot of this artefacts on the ground. There's also burial sites there of our ancestors. There's a carved tree called Dinawirindi. There's also, it's not called Bora Crossing for nothing, there's a bore ring in situ there, just visible. And it's an old camp of our ancestors that moved out to there. I believe just to get away and get out of town. Bore ring is there. Bore ring, that means ceremonial practice were taking place there. That means there's a lot of interaction with other mobs. And also, as I said, there's a massive gene pool that comes from Bora Crossing.
0: In relation to priorities for your family regarding culture, what do you want to see in the future regarding access?
1: Well, when you have these Aboriginal places, it's not as if you've got a big say about controlled access, but definitely we can be a lot more respectful when we start fencing off the main areas and allowing people to go and have some passive recreation there, but keeping the cattle off one of the main priorities of the special areas. That always said to me, son, don't ever forget about Bora Crossing. And I'm sure it's the same with all other families that are descendants from that area. To never forget about our ancestral places.
0: Do you have any concerns about any changes that are made to the National Parks and Wildlife Act in the future in relation to the declaration of that site being an Aboriginal place or a place for your people?
1: No, I sit on the Banala JM Joint Management Committees under National Parks, where it's zoned back to Aboriginal area back when they did the bigger belt bioregion study. So I've been involved in that for a while. I sit on the custodians for National Parks, and I'm working on the working group that's there's a new model for co-management. I think they're going to take different but similar activities about how we manage these places. And I know that nations and the rangers programs and all that are realistic now in our communities. And I think there's another role for community to take a role in how we manage these places in a respectful manner.
0: You're listening to Kuru Radio News. I'm Kirsten Lindsay. I'm speaking with Yawiria Wiri Murriganna descendant Balinga Murriganna, Uncle Greg Griffiths, who's been talking about Bora Crossing and some of the history of the families from the bush there. He's been speaking about what his people are planning regarding land management and preservation. Coming up, Uncle Greg talks more on the process of their application for protection of the site and the call for Gomeroi Gamilaroi people to go home and connect at the fire. We'd lovely to hear more about any memories you have of Bora Crossing growing up and what you were taught there.
1: Well, my main memory there is what my father always said. He said, "Don't, son, don't ever forget about Bora Crossing." And I've said that on a couple of occasions now. But we know that we have our grandmothers born out there. We have Uncle Oliver Natty who's born out there. And I think there's a lot of movement from that area across the Gomeroi Nation in regards to to other big genealogy gene pools that were, because our ancestor, Yawiriwiri Murriganna, had 5 daughters and 1 son. And there's records of I come from James Natty, and there's records of him being there and... But the his 5 sisters, they all moved sort of out into the nation. So that's the main thing I take from that is how our family then sort of disseminated through the nation and created these massive gene pools. But my father always said, "Son, don't forget about Bora Crossing," and we haven't.
0: It's lovely. And so, how do you feel the fact that you're honouring that now?
1: Words are not enough for that, but Kirsten. It took, my nephew was out there one day, he got invited out there, I didn't even know it was a stop route. And he seen the carved tree, he took a photo of it, sent it to me. And I used to drive past there and I always said no, I thought it was private property. But when we realised that sites were on there and it was a travelling stock route, we had a letter straight into National Parks, "This place needs protecting." And within 2 weeks, we had a meeting with all stakeholders, water, local land services, fisheries, property owners, bird watchers. And we had a meeting organised by a good young man, Luke Rabineau, who organised that meeting in local land services. And that put us on the path then to the declaration of an Aboriginal place. We have aspirations about managing the place, you know. Our next step is, that hard work's done, but the next hard work is getting a management committee and engaging all the families that are descended from there to be part of it.
0: It sounds like there's something to look forward to in the future, though, for the young mob coming up.
1: Definitely. That's a drop-like situation. We can do what we can do, but we've got to leave things for the generations.
0: There are a lot of Gomeroi people living off country. Is there anything you want to say to them if people don't know about this beautiful sacred space and place? Is there something you'd like to get out to the communities out there for people about going back home and going to that site?
1: Well, we're always going to be here. I'm old now, and so the thing for us here is to the mob out there is, you know, Come home and have a look. We've got a very special cultural landscape around Bora Crossing, the Bora Mountain. I was informed one day that Bora Mountain is where we sing the rain. There's things like that have been handed down, but we've got a very strong cultural landscape. Plus there's a lot of fish and yellow-belly cod in the Keeper Dam there.
0: They'll be running for miles coming that way. Oh, it's lovely. It sounds like you've got some beautiful stories and, something very sacred to share. And thank you very much. Is there anything else that you'd like to say to the mob out there, especially for people in communities who are trying to fight for protection of sacred sites?
1: Yeah, let's just keep going, eh? Let's not drop the ball. Let's keep picking the ball up and having a run. Get behind the wheel, having a push. Get in the canoe and have a row, but also come to the fire. let's go to the fire and talk about these things and how we elevate our ancestral past. It's who we are as Aboriginal people, our identity. Let's never forget that. We're going to try to dilute our identity for many years, and it's these places like Wara Crossing, you know, our special places around our clan, tribal areas, that tell us who we are as a people and our laws and customs and our strong belief systems.
0: Beautiful. Thank you very much. Uncle Greg, thank you very much for joining me for Koori Radio News.
1: Thank you, Kirsten. I really appreciate it, to be able to share Wara Crossing with everybody and any descendants out there. We're still here, and it's still there, and let's share it and respect it together.
0: And that was Balinga Marigana, Uncle Greg Griffiths, sharing his story on Wara Crossing, a place historically home to the Gomeroi Gamilaroi people. You've been listening to Koori Radio News with KL. If you have any news you'd like us to look into, please email news@kooriradio.com and keep it locked into Koori Radio 93.7 FM.

0: We as Indigenous people have made it our birthright to reclaim our cultural knowledge systems, to pass that on to the next generations, to sew or to weave back together that which has been trying to be broken. And my encouragement for non-Indigenous Australians is do that too, because it feels too damaging for us to claim an Australian identity where we are currently at. And I think we're all recognising that we're on the precipice of a portal of a new paradigm, and that new paradigm can only come into existence if we understand our unified stories as a peoples, our stories of loss, where we grieve together but we reclaim, and we reclaim something that doesn't continue the oppression of marginalised communities.
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2: Ginnigo, Wariyara Ninda, Nayam Jenna, Yam Kambangi Raja. Hello, who are you? I am Jenna, and this is Kambangi Land. As we all gather and stand upon the country, may we acknowledge and respect the Kambangi Land and the thousands of years of physical and spiritual connection to the country, culture, and teachings embedded forever within these lands. As the custodians of the land, we become caretakers of the country. In all its beauty, we see it mothering and supporting us, whilst being our school, our health system, our kitchen, and most importantly, our home. May I ask you to become caretakers of this land, honouring and learning from it. Jagan Niambundi Mimi, Nyari Wagan Nirana, Gada Nariju Nyayamane, Baya Nyari Nirana Wa Yirige, Ninda Gadila Naranga Niambundi Waja. Earth is our mother. She is beautiful, and in turn she carries us. May she always be beautiful. Please respect our country. May we acknowledge the Kambangi people past, present, as well as the Indigenous people of Australia's other originating nations present. Yadirang.
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6: 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You're listening to Lockie Skinner live from beautiful Goombangi country. Thanks for joining us for a deadly afternoon here on Koori Radio. It's an absolute pleasure to be back with you. And I think this is episode number 4, which is pretty deadly. I'm really getting into the flow of this. Still getting used to the hour segment, and I've always got so much to talk about, but hopefully we can fit it in. But yeah, absolutely awesome show in store for you. Looking forward to it. It's going to be deadly. We've got everything from a Goombanga language segment. We're going to be introducing some new music, including our Deadly Five Countdown, which is something that we do here on One Mob Radio, but I don't think we've done with you guys before. So looking forward to introducing our Deadly Five Countdown to you, which is really just about, it's like a music charts, but you know, we pick five of the newest and deadliest songs that we have heard that we want to share with you. So I've got five deadly songs to share with you at the end, but also a whole deadly playlist. Like up next, we've got a Callan Newman, which I'll get to that in a minute. But yeah, we'll have the Deadly Five Countdown. We're also going to be talking a little bit about the Flip the Vape campaign, which is sweeping the nation at the moment. It's a brand new campaign, which I really like because it really focuses from that like peer-to-peer sort of campaign messaging, but also from like positive role models and all those sort of things. So I really like this campaign. It's all about getting us to think a little bit differently about vaping and to learn a little bit more about vaping before we make any decisions. And it's really awesome. And we're going to be playing some of those campaigns for you throughout the show as well. Amongst that, we'll also have Mel Ricketts on to have a bit of a chat about vaping because she's one of our local experts, I would like to say. So, yeah, we'll be chatting to her a little bit about how we can be having these conversations around vapings with our loved ones to, you know, get them to potentially think of it in a different way and how we can, you know, change our mindsets around vaping or even smoking. So we'll have her on the show as well. It's an absolute jam-packed show, so let's not waste any more time. As I said, we've got a Callan Newman here on the playlist kicking it all off. This song called Bullet, absolute banger, getting us ready for our deadly afternoon. Welcome to Gullingiwa. Check it out.

0: It's Lucky Skinner on the air, thanks to Koori Radio 93.7, and we are live across Sydney and all the different parts that you might be tuning in from. Ginigay, and welcome to Goombangi Country. Coming up very soon, we're going to be talking a little bit about Flip the Vape. It's Flip the Vape Week, and it's a brand new campaign around stopping vaping. And we're going to be talking more to Mel Ricketts about that coming up very soon. But right now, here is a message from one of their New South Wales ambassadors.
1: He's cool, like, and he's not vaping. The reason I think people my age vape is the people they look up to. I'm not going to try it and then get addicted to it. Like, if you're not going to do it, just don't try it, because that's where addiction starts. I make healthy choices because I have a good circle around me. I have good people to look up to, like my parents. Yeah, I think our culture can help, like, just from, like, everyone getting together, like, what we're doing today. Like, we're doing this to help our mob and, like, spread awareness on vapes. Flip the vape, just ditch it.
0: That one there, Creedy Donovan, and he is from down this way, up this way, Goombangi, Dungati country, and what a deadly yarn he shares. Also this week, it is Men's Health Week, and the guys from AHMRC have a message for us as well.
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0: Deadly. Make sure you followers go out and get your health checks and go and see the GP. You know, it's so important, because so often, you know, parents, people in community, we always don't really put ourselves first, and we need to be doing more of that. So make sure you do go and check yourself out at the GP as well. We'll have a bit more information on that throughout the show as well. Coming up also, our first ever Deadly Five Countdown right here on Koori Radio. That is something to look forward to. So stick around right here on Gulligan Giwa. But right now, we've got some Andy Saunders, this one called Deadly, right here on Gulligan Giwa, 93.7 Koori Radio, live and deadly.

0: deadly aborigine. 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It's Gulligan Giwa. My name is Lockie Skinner, proud Goombangi man, and not feeling too well this week, as you can probably hear. I actually didn't even notice until I was like, oh, I can actually hear that sickness. And so, but I also like the sick voice, you know, like it actually, sometimes it's like a little bit Darth Vader-ish, particularly in the morning, like when it's really cold, or at night when it gets really cold. Like the throat just really starts to like become, and I'm like, oh, that actually sounds pretty cool. But yeah, it's sticking with me, which is great. So, or you're sticking with me. The flu or the sickness that I have, that can go. It's been like a whole week now. I was in Dubbo last week, and it just came on so quickly. It's that time of the year where, you know, I sort of was dodging a lot. I had a lot of like people around me that were sick, and I was just like, I was like, it's going to happen eventually. And it was at the time when I was actually, you know, I had quite the big week, weekend that week. And then, you know, following on being in Dubbo where it's very cold, it's just like, it was destined to happen that week. So, yeah, I was in bed for like a good 2 days, and then I was fine, and then it sort of trickled back in the early parts of this week, and then I'm feeling like I'm on the other end of it. Let's just hope. Some people are telling me it's gone for like 2 weeks. I'm like, no, that can't be happening. So we are at the halfway mark if that's the case, but I'm taking lots of immunity shots and stuff like that to see if it does anything. And at the moment, it's working, but it's a part of it, playing it out, right? Anyways, enough about that. You don't want to be hearing about that. Coming up right now, we've got a Goombanga language segment. We love these. You love these. And this is really about connecting mob to Goombanga language and Goombanga community. And this one particularly is with the Goombanga Gingana Freedom School, which is our bilingual Goombanga language school here in Coffs Harbour. And it's with some of the students. So check it out. Here it is.
1: Ginigay, I am Liana. Ginigay, I am Willa. Ginigay, Naja Bijan Mateo. Naya Yan Savana Ginigay.
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0: A very deadly Goombanga language segment from our Goombanga Ging and our Freedom School kiddies. It's always good to hear their voices on here, hey? And, just love hearing them do Goombanga language. And even when we were doing those recordings, it was just so nice to hear them speaking in language and communicating with each other in Goombanga language and even responding to us in Goombanga language as well. And lucky I know a little bit. And so it was really nice to hear them, you know, incorporating it and immersing it so much into their schooling days and that sort of thing. So fantastic to see. Coming up next, we're going to have Mel Ricketts on for a bit of a chat about vaping, and we'll also talk a little bit more about the Flip the Vape campaign, as it is Flip the Vape Week nationally, and there's a lot of conversation about it at the moment, which I think is fantastic because there's just so much in that space of, you know, like uncertainty even. Like, we don't even really know what's in vaping and in vapes and those sort of things. So it's very interesting to know. Amongst that as well, we'll have our Deadly Five Countdown, which is counting down our Deadly Five songs of the week. So you might be introduced to some new favourites for yourself, so make sure you stick around for that. That is all yet to come right here on the Gullig and Giwa Show. Don't forget, you can also stay up to date with all things One Mob Radio and Gullig and Giwa via our One Mob Radio Facebook and Instagram pages, or you can also contact us directly via onemobradio@gmail.com. NAIDOC Week is it's a busy time for us, and we've got lots of deadly stuff happening. Make sure you stick around to find out more about all the deadly things that we'll be getting up to for NAIDOC Week. It's all coming up here on Gullig and Giwa.

0: Good day, mob, and welcome back to Gallagher and Giwa. It's Lockie Skinner on the air on 93.7 Koori Radio, and that one was Mandaway from Goombangi Country. That song called Running Around. Love that track, such a vibe, and yeah, such a good one. Anyways, earlier on this week, I got to catch up with Mel Ricketts on the phone about, I guess, the Flip the Vape campaign, although she wasn't directly behind that. She's also a very knowledgeable person that talks about vaping in our local area, and so yeah, absolutely deadly opportunity to catch up with her. And here is what she had to say, a little bit about the campaign but also about vaping in general, as we shed a light on Flip the Vape campaign. Alrighty, this week is Flip the Vape Week, and it is a campaign encouraging young people, families and communities to learn more about vaping and to make informed choices about their health. Joining me today is Mel Ricketts to have a bit of a yarn about vaping, the impacts and what our community is doing to support young people and families. G'day, Mel, how are you going?
1: I'm good, Lockie, how are you?
0: Yeah, good, thanks. Firstly, are you able to just introduce yourself for the listeners that might not know you? Your role, those sort of things, please.
1: Yep. So Mel Ricketts, I'm a health promotion officer working for the local health district, and I'm based in Coffs Harbour, and I've been working with people around smoking and vaping for about 8 to 10 years. Something I'm very passionate about. I love working with individuals, but also get to work with our hospital staff as well to make sure that they're supporting people when they come into the hospital if they smoke or vape, and having those conversations with them.
0: Fantastic. Now, thanks so much for that. Now, we know that vaping is such a big thing in our community, smoking as well, but vaping increasingly, and we're noticing it more in our younger communities. What are some of the impacts on vaping for our health and our well-being?
1: Yeah, I think it's really important to know that vaping is not harmless. So some people think that, you know, vaping is safer than smoking, but it still contains nicotine, which is the addictive chemical that gets us hooked. And vapes contain so many different chemicals that irritate and damage our lungs and affect our heart and all the other sort of body organs. We know young people in particular are really vulnerable because nicotine has a really strong impact on the developing brain. So it impacts attention and learning and mood. So young people often don't realise they're dependent on nicotine until it's kind of too late, and then they realise they're in a position where they're in nicotine withdrawal and they're getting cranky if they can't get hold of a vape, that kind of thing.
0: Yeah, and it's such a good point. And, you know, I think one of the biggest things for me is parents being able to have those conversations with their kids around those impacts. And would you have any recommendations around how to support parents in having those conversations with their kids?
1: Yeah, I mean, I'm a mum of 3 kids. I've been through the teenage years, and it can be really hard to have those conversations with young people. You know, they often think they know best and they know what they're doing. But I think from a safe perspective, it's really just having a really curious conversation. So if you think a young person might be vaping, it could just be like, hey, I heard on the news, you know, I hear a lot about vaping. What do you think? You know, are any of your friends vaping? You can kind of just come in with that kind of curious lens. If catch a young person with a vape, try not to lose it. I think it's really important we maintain that relationship with our young people and try not to judge, because they could be really struggling with a nicotine addiction. And I think coming in with that lens of support, okay, this is what you're doing, how can I support you, what else is going on, how can I make sure that you're safe and that you're getting the support that you need. I know it's really hard as a parent to not just lose it and, you know, get really upset, because it is really upsetting, and I understand that. But I think, you know, trying to listen and understand where your young person is coming from and being able to provide that support, it is really tough. But getting as much education and information as well that you can, there are lots of information online, there's lots of people in community that you can talk to out there, so like Ready Quit Solid, people like that, who have lots of information that you can access and educate yourself first, and then sort of going in and talking to your young person I think that's probably the best way, and, you know, trying to maintain that relationship with your young person and not pushing them away.
0: Yeah, absolutely. Now, you know, just going back to the Flip the Vape campaign. Now, what a great campaign it is. I've done a little bit of research online. One of the stats that they actually have is 22% of Aboriginal and Torres Strait Islander people age 15 plus have tried vaping. I also would be very interested to know what the stats are for below that age. Are you able to speak a little bit to that?
1: We don't have a lot of data around younger people. We have a lot of young people who might try it, but whether they actually go on to use vapes, it's really hard to capture that data. We know there's a lot of interest, but I think we're still, not every young person is vaping, and I think that's one of the, you know, truths that need to kind of be blown out of proportion, because I have been blown out of proportion. We need to realise that more young people are not vaping, and really looking up to those role models in community who are not choosing to vape. And I think that's been a really great part of the Flip the Vape campaign, is they've picked some really great role models across the community, so across the footprint. And these are guys who, some of them have experienced vaping and some haven't, and they're just some really, you know, we've got JK47, for example. What a really great role model to have out there for our young people to look up to.
0: Yeah, absolutely. That was going to be my next question around what you think this, what makes this campaign different, but I think you've sort of answered it around, you know, that peer influence and those positive role models and supporting people rather than judging them. Would you have anything else to add to the reasons why you think that this campaign's been so successful?
1: Yeah, I think just one of empowerment. We're not trying to have like a community-led action and have it from the grassroots, from our young people. Our young people are, you know, they're awesome. They've got really great, you know, a future ahead of them, and really got a lot of opportunity to make us listen and change the future of our kind of the current generations. And I think using that non-fear-based tactic rather than, you know, just coming in, you know, you're going to get sick and all that kind of stuff, really going with flipping that script and embracing the smoke and vape free future, I think is really important. Like, we've, our kids are strong and they're smart, and, you know, I think if we let them understand the truth and we can help them, you know, create a different trajectory in what we're thinking that they're going to go down.
0: Yeah, fantastic. Now, you know, we've also got a lot of great things happening locally in you know, like programs and partnerships that are about preventing vaping and support young people. Are you able to talk to some of the stuff that we're doing in schools and community events and stuff like that?
1: Yeah, so Ready Quit Solid have been really great. They've been going out to a lot of schools and doing education programs. As part of the health service, we've created a task force that we've been working with a lot of different organisations, trying to make sure that everyone's got the same knowledge and is providing the same sort of education to young people. And I think just remembering that people should need to reach out to people. So if you need support, if you're finding that you're smoking or vaping, is really getting out there and getting support. You don't want to do it alone, making sure that you're connecting with somebody. There's services like Quitline who are free and confidential. But if you don't like talking on the phone, we've got apps like MyQuitBuddy app, or for younger people, we've got the Pave app. And that's something they can just put on their phone. They can have a flick through and just get to know it and start to sort of plan, you know, if they want to make a change in their life. But just talking to your friends, talk to people around you, you know, let them know, look, I'm thinking about not smoking anymore or not vaping anymore, and I need some help. I think it's just really important not to do it alone.
0: No, absolutely. There's so many great messages there, but if there was one final message that you could give to our listeners to take away, what would it be, Mel?
1: I think it always comes back to, you know, the best thing you could do for your health is to be smoke or vape free. It's really hard to quit, but get out there and get some support. It'll be the best thing you ever do. I used to be a smoker myself, and I have definitely no regrets. I think we just get out there, have a crack. If you have a failed quit attempt, just learn from it and keep going. Like, just never stop quitting.
0: Oh, that's deadly. And, you know, that actually has me wondering, like, what was the moment where you felt like you wanted to quit?
1: I have really bad asthma, so it was sort of one of those things that I should never have taken it up. I was, you know, a silly teenager, like we all are at that stage. And I was lucky I had really bad morning sickness with my first bub, so I was able to just sort of throw them away. And I was like, no, I'm never touching one ever again, because I know that I would be back smoking like the same as before. So for me, I was kind of lucky, you know, the gift that my first bub gave me was, you know, to get rid of it and never go back.
0: Yeah. Oh, fantastic story. Well, thank you so much, Mel, for joining us today. You share so much valuable information, and I know that you're a friendly face to approach if anyone ever sees you in Coffs Harbour. So, if you have any questions, feel free to reach out to Mel or Ready Quit Solid, as she mentioned, and also she's available at the local health promotions office as well. So, thanks so much, Mel.
1: No, not a problem. Thanks for having me.
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0: 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Check it out.

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0: One of my little brothers. He's deadly, that fella.

Welcome back to Gallagher Gear. It's Lucky Skinner on the air on 93.7 Koori Radio. And as we get close to the end of the show, we're still amongst our Deadly Five countdown. At number five, we had Israel Carter with, I think it's called La Rula, La Rue, or something like that. And also, apologies for that if he's listening. But also, at number four, we had Chilcini with Underground. You're listening to Gallagher Gear, and we still got 3, 2, and 1 yet to announce, which is, it couldn't get much better than this, really. In fact, let's not waste any more time. At number three, this one, it's Mitch Tambo with Out in the Country featuring the Outlaws. Check it out. 3.

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3: Number

At number two, that one was Miles Natu with his brand new track called Closer, just added to the One More Radio playlist. And also Mitch Tambo at number three there with Out in the Country with the Outlaws. It's Deadly Tunes right here, and it is our Deadly Five as well, with only one song left to play, which is our number one track for this week. And before we get to that, we are going to recap the tunes. So here it is at number five.

0: and Miles Natu with Closer, wrapping that one up for us. And we've only one song left to play. It is our number one track. But before that, I do just want to thank everybody for a deadly show. And if you got anything you want to share with us, make sure you send it through Facebook and Instagram at One Mob Radio. Or you can also email onemobradio@gmail.com as well. Thank you for another deadly show. And we will be leaving you with the number one track for this week. But until then, stay deadly, and remember, in a world where we can be anything, just be kind. Here it is, our number one track for this week. It is some Bujra with his song Could I Be.
1: Live across Australia. Hey, hey, hey, hey. It's time. The number one track for this week is

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In Gumbangi language, Gullagangiwa means one mob, and it is all about One Mob Radio and the deadly Gumbangi community. 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

Hi, I'm Alexis Salee, host of Indigify, an eclectic radio program honoring the past and making waves toward the future. 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

0: Hey there, Harrison Peterson here from NIRS News, coming to you from the lands of the Yuggera and Turrbal peoples. Efforts to boost preschool enrolments for Indigenous children must serve as a blueprint for meeting the other Closing the Gap targets. Increasing preschool enrolment is the only data set that's been met, according to the Productivity Commission data. Employment and land and sea rights are the only other targets improving and on track.
1: We need self-determination. We know what works for our families, and we've seen it in preschool attendance. That's the blueprint. If we follow the self-determination, the investing, then we know we actually get really good outcomes, and the dial will move, particularly for our youth, but for Aboriginal and Torres Strait Islander people in this country.
0: That was National Indigenous Children's Commissioner Sue-Ann Hunter talking to the ABC. Fuel will be at least 16 cents more expensive per litre next week after the federal government's fuel tax discount ends on Sunday night. The government has cut the fuel tax to combat rising fuel prices due to the conflict in the Middle East. It extended it again at a smaller discount when it was meant to end on July 1. Prime Minister Anthony Albanese has told the ABC there won't be another extension.
2: We have more fuel in Australia today than we had in February 28, which is remarkable. That's a result of a dividend from the relationships that were built around the world, but also the work that we've done with the private sector.
0: One of Australia's biggest telcos is facing tens of millions of dollars in fines. The Australian Communications and Media Authority alleges Optus breached two legal obligations more than 1,000 times during an outage that prevented users from calling 000 last year. Dr. Mark Gregory is a telecommunications academic at RMIT University. He's told the ABC the outage should have never happened.
3: There's been investigations which show quite clearly that the company was in breach of the regulations, and really the reasons for the breaches were things that should never have occurred in a modern telecommunications company. And so therefore, defending vigorously will really be amounting to trying to minimise the financial damage.
0: Australia's eSafety Commissioner is taking a private messaging app to court. Commissioner Julie Inman-Grant says Telegram has failed to delete pro-terrorist content.
4: When platforms are alerted to terrorist content, they must act. As a major global messaging platform claiming more than 1 billion users worldwide, reporting hundreds of millions in annual revenues, and visited by Australians an average of 1.5 million times a month, Telegram has a fundamental responsibility to take reasonable steps to prevent the hosting, sharing, and amplification of this harmful material.
0: If Telegram is found guilty, it could face a $54.6 million fine. Federal MP Luke Gosling has been charged with assaulting Northern Territory Administrator David Connolly. The alleged assault happened at the Anti-Thailand Grand Festival in Darwin on July 18. Police arrested the Northern Territory MP this morning and charged him with two counts of assault on the administrator. Mr. Gosling is due to appear in court on September 1. Governments need to reject major mining projects that offset their pollution by purchasing carbon credits. That's what the Australian Conservation Foundation is saying. The foundation says Woodside's proposed Browse Basin gas mine in Western Australia's northwest coast would generate over 1 billion tonnes of climate pollution. The foundation's CEO, Adam Bandt, has told the ABC the project shouldn't be allowed to go ahead.
5: There is a flaw in the existing climate architecture that allows them to go ahead if they buy enough cheap offsets. That is up for review at the moment. And what ACF is saying is that it's high time that these big coal and gas projects were stopped from going ahead and aren't allowed to just go ahead by buying cheap offsets and gaming the system.
0: Woodside says the project would manage environmental concerns and it would boost the region's economy and energy security. And in sport, Collingwood will be chasing their seventh win in a row when they play Geelong in tonight's AFL game at the MCG. Jack Martin returns to the Cats lineup and Lachie Schultz is back for Collingwood. The Magpies will go up into fifth place on the ladder if they win tonight. And that's been the latest from NIRS News.
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0: Hello, family. This is Squeezy Rider from Gadigal Country, my adopted mob. Sending a big happy 25th birthday to Kuri Radio and a heartfelt thank you to the late Georgie Kookaburra for giving me my first mic. Much love to everyone.
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2: 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I owe so much to Koori Radio, and I still listen to it here in London. 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

0: Hey there, Harrison Peterson here from NIRS News, coming to you from the lands of the Yuggera and Turrbal peoples. Federal funding agreements may be utilised more to make states and territories act on closing the gap. The latest closing the gap data from the Productivity Commission shows that only one of the 19 targets has been met. Most of the targets have not improved or are going backwards, including youth detention and out-of-home care numbers. There's been a lot of attention on controversial tough-on-crime policies in the Northern Territory and Queensland. The Minister for Indigenous Australians, Malindiri McCarthy, has told the ABC they aren't the only jurisdictions with issues.
1: So we have to look at other measures where federal funding agreements, in my view, are important levers for us to be able to use. Those federal funding agreements, Emma, are 3 years. So those FFAs are already in the middle of their current contractual arrangements. I want to look at what happens with the next FFA in terms of 3-year agreements.
0: The bird flu outbreak has continued to spread, with Victoria's first case being detected today. The virus has been detected in a greater crested tern found near Portland in the state's southwest. Victoria's chief veterinary officer, Dr. Graham Cook, says the state has been preparing for its arrival.
2: As part of our preparedness, we have been working with the industry. We've been working right across government with a whole of government plan. And we, of course, have been looking at how effects can be mitigated, both in the commercial poultry sector and also in the wildlife sector.
0: A proposal to build Australia's biggest gas mine is being targeted by environmentalists. Woodside's $30 billion Browse Basin project could be built on Western Australia's northwest coast. Adam Bandt is the CEO of the Australian Conservation Foundation. He told the ABC the project would significantly increase Australia's carbon footprint.
3: Woodside's Scott Reef gas mine is a massive climate bomb that's going to put a pretty pristine reef ecosystem at risk. You'll find pygmy blue whales, green turtles there, but also if the project goes ahead, it's going to release 1.6 billion tonnes of climate pollution.
0: Woodside says it will design safeguards for the reef. It says the project would boost the region's economy and energy security. Northern Territory MP Luke Gosling will appear in court in September after being charged with assaulting NT Administrator David Connolly earlier this month. The alleged assault happened at a Thai festival in Darwin on July 18. Police arrested Mr. Gosling this morning and charged him with 2 counts of assault on the administrator. His lawyer, Marty Ost, says the charges are completely and utterly denied. He's criticised the approach of the police.
4: Particularly concerning that the police resorted to the power of arrest when they could have dealt with this matter by way of summons or notice to appear. There's a real concern that there's a degree of politicisation in relation to how this matter is being handled already.
0: The US has launched another wave of attacks on Iran. They follow a threat from US President Donald Trump after Iran targeted American bases in Jordan. The Jordanian military has intercepted 5 Iranian missiles and says it won't tolerate any threats to the country. US Central Command says more than 50,000 US troops are currently deployed across the Middle East. The dispute has led to the cost of Brent crude oil reaching over 90 US or 129 Australian dollars a barrel. In sport and in rugby league, the North Queensland Cowboys will host the Sydney Roosters in tonight's NRL game in Townsville. The second place Roosters will join Penrith on 34 points at the top of the ladder if they win tonight. They've won their last 5 games. The Cowboys will be looking to shore up their position in the top 8. And if you've got a message or news to send our way, you can always send an email to news@nirs.org.au. That's news@nirs.org.au. Or message us on Facebook, Instagram, or LinkedIn. And that's been the latest from NIRS News. Thanks for joining me.
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0: Hi, it's Paula here. I just want to wish everybody at Crew Radio a happy 25th birthday. 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
1: Hey, it's Harrison Peterson here from NIRS News, coming to you from the lands of the Yuggera and Turrbal peoples. The success of Four Closing the Gap targets proves that what can happen when governments support Indigenous organisations. The early childhood education enrolment is the only target that's been met. Catherine Little is the CEO of SNAKE, the peak body for Indigenous children and young people. She says the target has been met because governments have listened to Aboriginal and Torres Strait Islander voices.
2: One story shows what happens when governments genuinely step up to the mark, work alongside communities and invest in solutions. Now that's being demonstrated in the preschool target. It's as good as closed. Again, that took a significant amount of work, that not only in ensuring that preschool was available for families, but also that families were able to access preschool in the first place.
1: Most of the Closing the Gap targets aren't on track to meet the 2031 deadline. Optus is being sued in the federal court over last year's network outage that prevented hundreds of people from calling 000. The Australian Communications and Media Authority alleges Optus breached two legal obligations more than 1,000 times. The 14-hour outage last September has been linked to two deaths. A messaging app has been accused of failing to remove pro-terrorist content. Australia's eSafety Commissioner is taking Telegram to court for hosting content, including the live-streamed Christchurch Mosque massacre.
3: This case concerns content linked to some of the most notorious acts of known extremist violence in recent history, including depicting the Christchurch and Buffalo attacks, as well as ISIS beheadings and executions, and other horrific material used for propaganda and for radicalization. We allege that this content remained publicly accessible on the service long after Telegram had been put on notice by user reports.
1: That's eSafety Commissioner Julie Inman Grant. If Telegram is found guilty, it could be forced to pay $54.6 million in fines. A federal politician has been charged over the alleged assault of the Northern Territory's administrator. Details and other stories after this.
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5: Program sponsor.
1: Federal MP Luke Gosling has been charged with assaulting the Northern Territory Administrator David Connolly. The alleged assault happened at the NT Thailand Grand Festival in Darwin on July 18. Police arrested the Northern Territory MP this morning and charged him with two counts of assault on the administrator. Mr. Gosling is due to appear in court on September 1. The deadly H5N1 bird flu has been detected in Victoria for the first time. Agricultural Victoria has confirmed the virus was detected in a greater crested tern found near Portland in the state's southwest. It's been sent to the CSIRO labs for further testing. In sport, Collingwood will be chasing their seventh win in a row when they play Geelong in tonight's AFL game at the MCG. Jack Martin returns to the Cats lineup and Lachie Schultz is back for Collingwood. The Magpies will go up into fifth place on the ladder if they win tonight. And here's what you can expect on your country tomorrow. Rabibi Broome, mostly sunny and 31 degrees. Borley, Perth, showers and 21. Tarndunya, Adelaide, 15 and cloudy. Vanar, Melbourne, partly cloudy and 13. Vanipaluna, Hobart, partly cloudy and 15. Vanunawal and Ngambri Country or Canberra, morning frost and mostly sunny at 12 degrees. Gadigal Country, Sydney, partly cloudy and 18. For Mugajin, Brisbane, showers and 22. For Gimoy, Cairns, mostly sunny and 27. For Garamella, Darwin, partly cloudy and 32 degrees. For Mbantwa, Alice Springs, sunny and 20. And for Wyben, Thursday Island, sunny and 29. And that's the latest from NIRS News.
6: Merhaba, ben Mert Balkanlı. 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

Hi there, it's Nene Brown here from Calico Catering. We're situated out at Rudy Hill with our little commercial kitchen. 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We also grow our own

0: 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I manage Chemical Music Studio. 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

0: Hey you mob, want to get active and don't know where to start? Or maybe you fellas want to work up a sweat and have fun at the same time? Then come down to the Allura Tony Mundine Gym at the block Redfern. Yeah, that's right, we have reopened and we're bigger and better. 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

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Just letting you know, we don't just do catering, we come out and we can facilitate cooking classes for kids, getting them to try, instead of normal spaghetti, let's try kangaroo spaghetti, and so much more. 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
1: This is a new song for us. It's a song I wrote called Jagun. In Gumbenge language, Jagun means country.

0: Yeah, my name is Chica Madden. I'm an elder from Gadigal country, and I listen to Koori Radio every chance I get.
1: 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Eastern Brown here, and it's been a great couple of weeks up here in Northern Territory, and we still are covering the mob that are on First Sounds Volume 14. And today we're catching up with Faith Carruz. Now, my bad if I haven't said it right, sis, but just let me know. She's an award-winning Caringbal woman from Meanjin, Brisbane. Faith is a singer-songwriter, multi-instrumentalist, composer and producer whose music blends folk, country, indie, and all sorts of other influences with deeply personal storytelling. She's often described as a storyteller of the human heart and soul with songs that explore family, hope, healing, and life's everyday moments. Now, she actually began singing, songwriting at very early on at 14, and she's on the air right now. Can you hear me, Faith?
2: I can hear you. How you doing?
1: Yeah, good. Thanks for, you know, coming on today. This is deadly as...
2: My pleasure.
1: Yeah, it's been crazy trying to get you on. Shout out to the mob at Tuba Radio too for letting us have a yarn. So I just thought I'd better put that in there nice and quick. Are you well?
2: Yeah, I'm doing amazing. I'm so grateful to be a part of this today. I was so excited when you reached out. I'm like, absolutely. Of course I'm going to jump on. Of course.
1: Yeah, let's get it. Let's get it. Firstly, for the mob at home and the listeners, you know, pretty much all around Australia right now, who are you? Where are you from? Who's your mob?
2: Yeah, well, hey, I'm Faith. How you doing? my mob is the Caringbal people from Queensland. I grew up in Brisbane, Meanjin in Queensland, pretty much born and raised here. I haven't really left. It's very much home for me. I'm a singer-songwriter, producer, composer. I also teach a little on the side because I love a bit of music teaching. And I've been songwriting my whole life, performing since I was 14 professionally, and really getting into producing the past kind of 5 years for myself and other artists. So it's music has kind of been my whole life, and the main core of it is storytelling. I want to make sure that I can, you know, bring hope and truth and light and connection through music, and that's my biggest goal. So to you know, get the chance to have a platform like this is so special to me, because it's genuinely part of my dream and my journey. So, yeah, that's a little bit about me. I also love books. I'm a big bookworm.
1: Yeah. What genre?
2: A little bit more about
1: it. Yeah. So what do you read most? What are we? Are you a sci-fi? Are you romantical? You know.
2: Ooh. Yeah. You know what? It's funny. I used to take a dig at romance. I used to think it was a little cringy, and so my friend, I was like, oh, what's this about? Come on. But a mate of mine got me into it, and now. Now I have to say I've given in. I do love a good rom-com, but I think I also love, there's so many fantastic Aussie authors. Joanna Nell is an author I really love. She writes from the perspective of like elderly people. It's contemporary fiction. I love a good, just like wholesome story that isn't afraid to dig into those kind of darker and deeper aspects of life, but also has that beautiful positive spin that there's still hope and there's joy and connection and, you know, all the sappy stuff. I love a little
1: snap. Deadly, deadly, yes. Well, look, congratulations on being part of First Sounds Volume 14. Like, it's pretty deadly. Like, were you excited when you first got the call? When you got, was it a call or an email? How'd you find out?
2: I think it was an email. And I remember it had been like maybe a month or two since I had applied for it. And, you know, I think at one point I was like, oh, I probably missed out. That's okay. And I think I was just out and about, and I saw an email. I'm like, surely not. Surely not. And, yeah, and I got notified that I was part of First Sounds, and it was just, it took a moment. I was like, wait, pause. Really? And yeah, I feel so grateful for it. To be not only considered but chosen, I think, is such a blessing, and to be amongst a lineup of also so many incredibly talented First Nations artists is really freaking cool. So, yeah, I'm just genuinely excited and shocked.
1: Well, I got to ask, because, like, some mob out there don't know about First Sounds. Like, it is a community-based radio initiative by the CBAA, and it is created from sound with partnership with Sound New South Wales. So for anyone out there who hasn't heard of First Sounds before, how would you describe it, and why is it a big deal?
2: Yeah, if you haven't heard First Sounds, welcome. Welcome, and tune in and stay tuned in. It's funny because growing up, I wasn't really involved and hadn't heard about First Sounds much myself until recent years as well. It's basically an incredible initiative that's supporting First Nations artists and ensuring that our stories, our songs, our music is known, that it gets out there, that people on community radio all around Australia are hearing First Nations voices because they matter and because they're important and because Mob has incredible stories to tell, and all kinds of different stories through different mediums of music, different genres and styles. And it's not limited to just folk or just hip-hop. It's genuinely just First Nations voice. And so I think it's just such an amazing opportunity that, you know, that's come around to support Aussie First Nations artists and make sure that they're not only heard, but I think the fact of lifting up other mobs' voices ensures everyone else's is lifted too. It's not just lifting up a few lineups. It's doing it for the rest of us.
1: Yeah, what a great message. That's fantastic. Absolutely. It's all about mob. That's what it is. It's all about mob. Yeah, deadly.
2: Yeah.
1: Look, being that it's community radio stations, it's all based around, I think it's 250. It's 250 radio stations that are going to get a copy of First Sounds. What does it mean knowing that your music is now being heard by all those stations?
2: Honestly, kind of crazy. It's kind of wild because as well, you know, the song that I put forward is something that I just wrote in my room. You know what I mean? And I produced it in my room with, like, a mattress sitting up behind me, soundproof. Like, yeah. It was very much DIY, but I think it's also such a personal story to me. And the fact that is not only heard in the sense of what an incredible blessing as an artist to have that opportunity, but also for this story to hopefully reach more ears and make an impact and a difference, because that's the crazy thing about music. Someone out there at 5 p.m. on a Wednesday arvo might hear my song and I'll never meet them, but that might be a connection for them in some way. It might help them feel seen or heard, or they just might enjoy it. And so knowing that that's even more of an opportunity, it is just kind of wild to me. So I'm very grateful.
1: Nice. And look, you mentioned about that it would reach someone that potentially, and it could mean something for them. Do you have any memorable stories from people who reached out after hearing your songs?
2: Yeah, actually. Because my song, Johnny, it's from my upcoming album, which is releasing in a month, which I'm so excited about. But anyway, it's about this young boy who grows up in a broken home and him battling the weight of responsibility with staying with family but needing freedom. And I remember when I first posted just a snippet of it the night that I wrote it on my Instagram, and I had a number of friends and people I knew reach out to me and say that it meant something to them. And then post-release as well, I had similar stories like that where someone felt very seen by it. And I think, you know, a part of me is very much in that song too. So I think for me, it's all about that selfish personal gain of, like, I'm not alone, you know. But also knowing that there's something that I've been able to pour out has connected with someone in a way and made them feel less alone too, and help them even put into words and song something that maybe wasn't tangible for someone to process. You know what I mean? Like, music does that for me all the time. Something that I can't understand or capture myself, someone else was able to. And hopefully in a beautiful way. So, definitely. Especially Don has definitely been a huge one for that.
1: Yeah, like, I like how you mentioned that it's like a touching of the soul. Like, they kind of recognize something within you, and you've, without being conscious of it for yourself, you've actually recognized something in them, because then that's like a communication through your music. I like that. Yeah, that's fantastic.
2: Thank you. No, I totally, I think some of my favorite songs and the ones that are most receptive. And some of the songs that I love from other artists are the ones that are just, I'm saying the buzzword, but authentic to them, you know. It's genuinely them. They're not hiding anything. It's raw and it's honest and it's meaningful, and they are truly and utterly connected to it. And that's when I find that they become the most impactful songs, because it's their story and their heart.
1: Wow. Wow. Thank you for sharing. That's awesome. You are on a compilation, and there's a few other artists on there. I wouldn't say a few. It's a good compilation. There's a good couple of mobs on there. Have you discovered anyone new through the compilation yourself? Anyone that you know you hadn't met before or hadn't been aware of, and now you're like, damn, you know, I actually don't mind them?
2: No, honestly, yes. I actually have. There's, it's funny, there were quite a few artists that, because I've been really trying to be intentional with discovering Indigenous Australian and First Nations artists. So, like, this morning on my way to the gym, I was, like, and at the gym, too, I was listening to a few playlists, and I've been trying to be intentional with consuming that, you know what I mean?
1: Yep.
2: But honestly, quite a number of the artists, there's, who is it, 2K Triller, is that how you pronounce it?
1: Yep. That's all good. There's one thing that we, all us mob, is, you know, getting around the language of every other mob and their names. Like, don't stress, don't sweat it.
2: But Garrett Lyon, too. I remember I saw, because he's been involved in theatre, and I am a huge theatre nerd, like, insanely. And so I think it was it the Sapphires he was involved in recently?
1: Yeah.
2: Yeah, I thought that was so nice. So, yeah, it's been really exciting being able myself to discover these other fellow mobs and artists and connect with them online too, and we get to cheer each other on, and I think that's really cool too.
1: Nice. Okay, so your process. What's your songwriting process like? Are you one of those, I know you said you had your mattress up against the wall for sound and all that kind of stuff. Are you a 3 a.m. inspirational kind of person? Like, what's your process?
2: Oh, mate, it changes. I mean, I've been writing since I was like 8. So I've tried every process under the sun. Don't get me wrong, when it's like 2 a.m. and suddenly you get that thing going in your head and you have to sit up at your keyboard and write something down, I've had that too many times. It's unhealthy. It's not great, but I do it. But I've also really tried to carve out time, I think, for myself. You know, I'm a big feeler. I feel very deeply and a lot. And so throughout the day, you know, if I'm out and I don't have access to a guitar, which is the most depressing thing ever, I try and make sure that, you know, I note down what I'm feeling, or I take note of it. And then the moment that I can get home and get to my guitar, I will very much therapize it and form it into something. Sometimes it's just, I set a challenge for myself and I sit down and I'm not feeling creative or inspired. And I'm like, I just have to write something. So every day I'll try and ensure that there's some creative act or task that I do to challenge myself, because I love it. And I think being able to approach songwriting in as many different ways as you can will only expand your palette and your ability to collaborate too. So that's kind of a huge goal for me.
1: Definitely. Faith, look, I've been told that we're going to have to wrap up fairly soon. Thank you so much for your time.
2: I'm a yapper.
1: No, you're all good. We've got a yarn. It's as deadly as, like, I'm happy for you to yarn. Just quickly, if mob want to get hold of you, what are the social handles that they can get hold of you with?
2: Heck yeah. So my artist account is Faith Kayroos. That's FaithKayroos. You can find me literally any social media, Instagram, Facebook, and also any where that you listen to music, Spotify, Apple, whatever it is. I also have my production page, which is GRL Producer, and that's where I kind of showcase and post a lot about more of the songwriting production side of my life. But feel free to check all that out if you like.
1: Deadly As. And one last thing, can you just introduce your song for the mob?
2: Yeah. Hi, my name is Faith Kayroos, and this is my song, Johnny.

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0: From NIRS News, coming to you from the lands of the Yuggera and Turrbal peoples. Just a warning for listeners, the story may distress some listeners. An Alice Springs court has heard evidence surrounding the death of Kumanjai Little Baby. 47-year-old Jefferson Lewis was charged with the 5-year-old's murder in May. Judge Sarah McNamara has adjourned the case for 5 months, as the evidence is so extensive and documents, including a full post-mortem report, are yet to be delivered. 76 witness statements and 48 pieces of footage have been received thus far. The case will resume on the 3rd of December. If this story has raised any issues for you, call 13 Yarn, which is on 139276. Supporting Indigenous organisations is the only way to close the gap. That's the message from SNAKE, the peak body of Aboriginal and Torres Strait Islander children and young people.
1: Bits that are also improving. Again, those targets are showing the areas where we know governments have stepped up to the mark and worked alongside their communities to get better investment, so you're getting better outcomes. What's really concerning is that the vast majority of those targets are off track, and what that shows is a very, very different story, and it's about the devastating impact of the failure to invest at the right time to work alongside your communities.
0: Early childhood education enrolments is the only target that's been met. Employment and land and sea management are the only targets improving and are on track to meet the 2031 deadline. Northern Territory MP Luke Gosling will appear in court in September after being charged with assaulting NT Administrator David Connolly earlier this month. The alleged assault happened at a Thai festival in Darwin on July 18. Police arrested Mr. Gosling this morning and charged him with 2 counts of assault on the administrator. His lawyer, Marty Ost, says the charges are completely and utterly denied. He's criticised the approach of the police.
2: Particularly concerning that the police resorted to the power of arrest when they could have dealt with this matter by way of summons or notice to appear. There's a real concern that there's a degree of politicisation in relation to how this matter's being handled already.
0: The bird flu outbreak has continued to spread, with Victoria recording its first case today. The virus has been detected in a greater crested tern found near Portland in the state's southwest. Victoria's Chief Veterinary Officer, Dr. Graham Cook, says the state has been preparing for its arrival.
3: As part of our preparedness, we have been working with the industry. We've been working right across government with a whole of government plan. And we, of course, have been looking at how effects can be mitigated, both in the commercial poultry sector and also in the wildlife sector.
0: In sport and in rugby league, the North Queensland Cowboys host the Sydney Roosters in tonight's NRL game in Townsville. The second place Roosters will join Penrith on 34 points at the top of the ladder if they win tonight. They've won their last 5 games. The Cowboys will be looking to shore up their position in the top 8. And here's what you can expect on your country tomorrow. Rabibi Broome, mostly sunny and 31 degrees. Borley Perth, showers and 21. Tarndunya Adelaide, 15 and cloudy. Farnham Melbourne, partly cloudy and 13. For Nipaluna Hobart, partly cloudy and 15. For Ngunnawal and Ngambri Country or Canberra, morning frost, mostly sunny and 12. For Gadigal Country, Sydney, partly cloudy and 18. For Mugajin, Brisbane, showers and 22. For Gimoy, Cairns, mostly sunny and 27. For Garimella, Darwin, partly cloudy and 32 degrees. For Mbantua, Alice Springs, sunny and 20. And for Wyben, Thursday Island, sunny and 29 degrees. 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That's news@nirs.org.au. Or message us on Facebook, Instagram, or LinkedIn. And that's been the latest from NIRS News. Thanks for joining me.
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1: Hey, you mob. 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

0: Kia ora, kia ora, talofa lava, malole soifua. You're listening to Kimberly and Ben on the Pūhā and Porkbone show. Hey.
1: No, I felt like you were asking me what show we were on, but you got it.
0: But we've only got the one show.
1: I know. I was like having a little mental mess to myself.
0: Yeah.
1: So before we kick off the show, we'd like to acknowledge we are broadcasting from the traditional lands of the Gadigal people of the Eora Nation. We pay our respects to the elders past, present and future. And we acknowledge that this land is, was and will always be traditional Aboriginal land. Tonight's show can also be streamed live via Koori Radio website, www.kooriradio.com, or also via the Koori Radio app and the iHeart Radio app. So for those of you listening, text those out to your mates and get them to listen in.
0: That is so true. Now, what has been going on for you this last week?
1: The last week? I feel like not a lot, but a lot has been happening. Yeah. So
0: here's a quiz for you. Has this week been?
1: I went to Ministry of Sound.
0: Oh, how was that?
1: That was good. I went to Testament to the 2000s, early 2000s.
0: Well, and did you see the DJ called Goodwill?
1: I can't remember.
0: Oh.
1: Well, I mean, here's the thing. My friends are DJ fanatics. I just like the music. Mm-hmm. So I'm never like, oh, it's this DJ I need to see. Unless, of course, you talk to me about Carl Cox and other people from overseas. But, yeah.
0: Interesting. And also another quiz for you for this week. Has your week, is things kind of just gone a wee bit out of control for you this week?
1: Yeah, but that's what I mean. Like, it's busy. Things are out of control. I don't really know what I've done, but I know I've done a lot of things.
0: So this week I've like forgotten a lot, like I forgot appointments.
1: You've had one of those weeks?
0: Yeah, all really disorganised weeks.
1: Oh,
0: yeah,
1: and
0: my friend has been like that too.
1: Okay.
0: So there's been a couple of people that I've, so I don't know.
1: I've just been jam-packed. Like I've gone and seen some friends on Tuesday night for some drinks and catch up that I haven't seen in years. Monday I was out for dinner. Wednesday I was doing something. The weekend was busy.
0: So you've just been busy.
1: Yeah.
0: It's good to be busy. It's been non-stop. Yeah. And it's nice weather too. It's been such beautiful weather, the winter weather.
1: It's like a little late spring in the middle of winter.
0: But cold.
1: Still cold, but really nice.
0: Yeah. Now, Sister Cindy is coming into the studio soon, so she'll be with us. We haven't caught up with her for a while.
1: We haven't seen her for quite a while.
0: Now, tonight, like we did last week, I'm going to play a song that I've been playing on that's been on repeat. You know how I'm going with a vibe this year. Well, not so much this year, this new financial year. So I guess this July. Every week I'm picking a song that I just continuously play. And this one is not a brand new song. It is a song. So last week was, what did we do? We did Reyes. What was her name? Reyes. Jessie Reyes and her track 99%. Still love it. But this week I have been doing La Felix and his track Sexual. So that is what we're going to play for you right now. This is LA Felix, or it could be La Felix. Never know.
1: LA Phoenix.
0: Do you really?
1: I don't know. La Felix. LA Phoenix. I don't know.
0: Exactly. We don't know. Anyway, this is the song Sexual.

0: You're with the Pooham Pork Bones crew on 93.7 FM. You've got Kimberly in the studio. You've got Ben in the studio.
1: And we've
0: got Sister Cinny in the studio.
2: Welcome, Cinny.
0: I haven't put your mic on, Cinny, even though you're in the Cinny.
3: Kia ora.
0: Kia ora. Oh, my God. And sirens just accompanying that, just as you said that.
2: Like a welcome message for you.
0: That's who brought her to the studio. Yep. How have you been? We haven't caught up with you for a while.
3: I've been really good. I've been really busy, just moving house and, yeah.
0: Oh, cool.
3: Lots of stuff like that, and yeah.
0: So good to see you. Now, let's back announce what we just heard. So we just heard this was Jess B with her track from July, New Zealand On Air release, Not Today. We also heard from Lady Shakare and Huya with Kori Kori. We heard Israel Starr's track called Aotearoa Rastafari. Is it Rastafari or Rastafari, Cinny? How do you say Rastafari? That's what I thought, but I thought I'd just double check with, you know, the expert. We also had PNC, Something So Real, and that featured Peter T and Chong Ni. And at the top was a song, well, I'll tell you what the song was. It was by L.A. Felix, or Love Felix, called Sexual, and it's not the song that I've been playing yet.
2: Wasn't it?
0: Oh, wait, no. So I have to, I don't know what song I've been playing.
2: So was it the lyrics all the same, or was it just a completely different song then?
0: So in my head, I thought that was the song, the name of the song, but it's not. So I'll find that song that I've been playing.
2: Did you enjoy that song, though?
0: Yes, of course. It is now time for Pānui. Let's just see if we can get a Pānui sound, hey?
2: Mm-hmm.
0: Never can get a Pānui sound, but let's see.
2: Oh, they've changed them.
0: There you go. Intro to Pānui. So let's get some news from across the motu. What's happening in New Zealand? So this one is the government has signed a public-private partnership, PPP agreement. If you want more detail, go to rnz.co.nz. But it's actually to build the first section of the Northland Expressway. Now, the Northland Expressway is going to be a big, huge road, I guess, expressway to get from Warkworth. Mm-hmm. I never can say that anymore.
3: Warkworth
0: to Tahana. So it's actually quite, because Warkworth has become very popular. A lot of people in Auckland now live in Warkworth.
3: Whereabouts is that? Is it south?
0: It's kind of north of Auckland. It's on the way out of Auckland.
3: North,
0: and that's going to go all the way to Northland, to Tahana. So I've never been to Tahana,
3: no,
0: but anyway,
3: neither have I.
0: But it's going to have loads of expressways, 26 kilometres of four-lane expressway with interchanges, 15 bridges, 200 bridges. So well
3: Tamaki,
0: done, I think.
3: Makaurau. You guys need that. Last time I was there, it took me like 4 hours just to get out of Auckland.
0: Exactly. It's so hard to get out of the city. And so this will be good. It'll be good for everybody. Another, I don't know the detail, but I'm going to tell you the headline. There's a rush to de-sex pigs rehomed after alleged murder as boars break in. So that headline sounds really exciting. So let's just read the rest of the story. So an animal rescue charity is rushing to de-sex 42 female pigs due to frisky wild boars breaking through electric fencing and into their enclosure. The 70 or so pigs were previously cared for by a farmer called Stuart Edmondson, who had been charged with murdering a pig hunter who had been attempting to murder another. Has been charged with murdering a pig hunter and attempting to... Oh, my gosh. Okay.
2: What?
0: So there was... Sorry, I didn't reread before I saw this.
2: No.
0: So there was this... there's these 70 pigs, right?
2: Yeah.
0: And they... The person that farmed them was this Coromandel farmer called Stuart Edmondson, and he's been arrested because he murdered a pig hunter and tried to murder another pig hunter, and then his pigs were taken away, and they were the charitable trust is called Hooha. But anyway, they keep basically there's 42 female pigs, but there's wild boars trying to get to them.
2: Right.
0: Did they say, oh my God, they're like, oh my gosh, I haven't seen a pig for a long time.
2: Yeah.
0: Let's have fun. Anyway, so they're having to de-sex them so that there's lots of little pigs rushing around.
2: Yeah.
0: Now, my third headline is English is to become official language of New Zealand alongside Te Reo, Māori and sign language. So I thought English was already official language, but it's not. So it's going to join Te Reo and sign language as an official language of New Zealand because the bill has passed its third and final reading. When is it effective from? I have to read too much detail. But anyway, it's coming in soon. Do you guys have any other news that you would like to share?
2: That's an interesting one, because the only reason you have Māori as official language, New Zealand Sign Language, Māori New Zealand Sign Language, is because they're called considered protected languages because you don't want them to die out, whereas English doesn't need to die out. And the whole argument was that they need to protect English from dying out in New Zealand. That was the whole reason for that bill to go through.
3: What?
2: Yeah.
0: Mm, that's weird.
2: So every other country doesn't have it as official languages, like in law, because it is a natural official language of a country that's spoken and doesn't need protection. So England doesn't have English as a protected language.
3: Yeah.
0: Does it have any official language?
2: Well, because it's naturally spoken. French is the natural spoken, whereas in Canada, you have French laws for French speaking and the amount of French and the way that language gets used in the French speaking of that, so English doesn't overtake. That's the reason for it being protected in Canada, French language.
0: And other news, not actually national news that's made a paper or anything, but my friend Suzette is in Queenstown and she was there yesterday and she messaged me at 5 o'clock last night, our time, so 7 p.m. her time in New Zealand. And she was at a restaurant called, in Queenstown, let me just get it.
2: This is actually more exciting news than the news that we read.
3: Yeah, I think
0: so. I'm so excited.
3: She said this to me.
2: We should do news and updates for Kim's friends.
0: She was in Queenstown at a restaurant called The Bunker, and she said, Jason Momoa is at our restaurant.
2: Is he DJing?
0: And then she said, for real? And then he's just ordered Grange, which is a very expensive bottle of wine, and the guy added it to his tab, and it was currently the tab that he added it to was currently over $7,000.
3: Wow. Oh my goodness.
2: Because she said
0: DJing
2: at one of those restaurants there in Queensland recently as well.
0: I think he might be a part owner of that restaurant. Anyway, she said, and then I said, oh my God, was he nice? I said, oh my God, did he seem like a dick or a really nice guy? Asking for a friend. And she said, he seemed very nice. And he said hello to them. And he was just very, very polite. So there you go. Cool. Jason Momoa is in Queenstown.
2: So, Sydney, what are you doing next weekend? Do you want to go to Queenstown?
3: Yeah, let's go.
2: I was thinking, where was the place? Bunker?
0: The Bunker.
2: The Bunker.
0: And then also
2: you would love a Grange.
0: What I just got reminded of about Queenstown is another article on rnz.co.nz is Netflix ski resort drama series is filming in Queenstown.
3: Ooh.
0: The show is starring Rufus Sewell and Frances O'Connor, and it centers around a rich family and the people who work for them colliding over power, loyalty, and desire.
2: That sounds like Queenstown.
0: Yeah, it's an 8-episode ski resort drama. And
3: Jason Momoa is going to be in it.
0: He might. He's not showing in the cast, but anyway, that's exciting.
2: Can you imagine Jason Momoa as a ski instructor?
3: Or maybe Suzette's going to be in there.
2: Yeah.
0: Wow. I think she came back today. I don't know.
2: Did she?
3: Yeah.
0: I might see. I'll just double check and see if she's checked out the cast. But anyway, so that is, have you guys got any other pānui that you want to talk through?
3: No. I think you covered it all.
0: Yeah, so exciting. Queenstown news and all.
2: Queenstown, everything. I think that was the most exciting thing. How long is your friend in Queenstown for?
0: She was only there for a few days this week, actually. It was just a quick trip.
2: I think she needs to go back and then she should do live spotting of actors that we fancy.
0: Mm-hmm. Yeah. Well, who else would you want to be there?
2: Well, I wouldn't say no to, who's the one that's in Moana? I wouldn't say no to The Rock. I wouldn't say no to The Rock.
0: Would you say
2: no to The Rock?
0: No, yeah. 100% not.
2: There you go.
0: I would say hello to him for sure. But, Sydney, did you know this? So The Rock has got no hair. And he has now launched his own brand of shampoo and conditioner. Because this woman came on my TikTok. We said this a couple of months ago. Because this woman came up on my TikTok and she said, look, never give up on your dreams. She said, because The Rock has launched shampoo and conditioner and he's got no hair.
2: Is it promoting luscious long locks and
0: luscious
2: curls?
0: Luscious long locks. And I think it's related to Moana, because in Moana, Maui, he's got hair.
3: Yeah. Okay.
0: But anyway, so, and he apparently saw the TikTok because it went viral. Like, she was just being silly and it went viral. And he sent her, like, basically 75 years of supply of his hair products. and tickets to the LA launch. Because there's that Australian girl, but her dad's Jayla Gaia. She's in the real life action version of Maui.
2: Oh, is it
0: Jessica LaGaia?
2: Yeah, I think
0: it is. Or Jessie LaGaia, or maybe Catherine LaGaia. It might be Kathy LaGaia. The wee girl. She's like about 16 or 17. She's playing Moana in the live action remake of Moana. Looks so amazing. Everybody says it's great. Anyway, let's get some more July freshers. Here is Mozzie with their track, Here We Go Again.

0: down. This is Showstopper. Showstopper. Okay, you're listening to the Pooh and Portbones radio show. My name's Kimberly. We have got Sister Cindy and Ben in the studio. And that was the track Native Worldwide by Ray Talon, maybe, and Alaka Newman. Before that, we had Prince featuring Juju Lips with their track Subliminal. We had Pariri King with the Fiti Anateira. We had Tawihi with their track Do You Care? We had Louis Baker with All We Need, and at the top was Mozzie with Here We Go Again. So that was a big lot of...
1: That was a big one.
0: That was six. That was six tracks from the New Zealand On Air July music release. Just so you know, yeah, it's August in, you know, 2 days, right? So we'll be getting some August
1: freshers. Music,
0: but we might not be doing live shows. We'll be doing some pre-records over the next few weeks.
1: Yes.
0: But what we might do now is we might play some Blackfella. And so Miss Kanina, I don't know if you guys have been seeing a lot of Miss Kanina on your social media pages. And so there's a lot of, she's recently just appeared on a podcast, but I think it's by Et Media, and it's with... I can't remember her first name, but her surname's Latouf. Annette Latouf, I think, is her name. And she got fired from the ABC posting some stuff.
1: She's doing a podcast, isn't she? Yes, I've been watching that one.
0: Yeah, and so Miss Kanina is just on there. And so that's been coming up. It looks pretty interesting because she was working at Triple J and she had 7 weeks to go on her contract and she stopped. And it was around when there was lots of... She was performing, I think, and there was lots of... support being given to Palestinians, and ABC was kind of caught in this thing. Like Annette Latouf, she got let go because she had posted something on social media about supporting Palestine. So interesting. But anyway, we're going to play Miss Kanina now, and her track is called Mob Ties. Now, it is the clean radio edit, so that is good news for us because sometimes
1: we have to do a few
0: language warnings. But here we go. Here is Miss Kanina with Mob Ties.

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0: Okay, guys, it is time for old school. You want the court?
1: Yes, please. Thank
0: so
1: you.
0: So we're doing old school, and this time, Sunny, I don't know if you've been here when Ben's been doing the things.
2: No,
0: have you?
2: I haven't.
1: No,
2: this
1: you
2: is
1: haven't.
2: Very new to me.
1: So instead of Kim doing it for. Oh, we didn't do it last time. I think you did it last time.
0: I did it last time, yeah.
1: But I've gone off and been doing some old school songs. So we've done 70s, we've done 80s. We did the originating hip-hop and rap females from the 80s, and we've done 90s.
2: Okay.
1: And now I'm doing, this time instead of house or other stuff, I'm doing, what is it, a little bit of hip-hop from late, really the early 2000s. So what you would actually call is true old school now because it's over 20 years old.
0: Right.
1: Right. So for this, you know the rules, Zinni?
2: Yeah.
1: I'll give you the letter of the artist and the letter of the song mm-hmm. and a clue if you need it.
2: All right.
1: Or a little snippet of the song. Okay, so the first one, the letters for the song are F-A and the artist is M-J-B.
0: What is it again? F-A-M-J-B.
1: Yeah.
0: Mary song? J. Blige, yep. Family Affair.
1: Yep.
0: Oh.
1: She got it straight away.
2: Oh, gosh.
0: Okay, are we playing that right this minute?

0: Okay, you got that one. So this next one, I think, Kim, you're going to get it straight away, but let's see.
1: Okay, let's see.
0: The letters are G-U-F-O, and the artist...
1: Get up.
0: ...is M-E.
1: G-U-F-O?
0: Yeah.
1: G-U-F-O, and the artist is M-O? M-O.
0: M-E.
1: Missy Elliott.
2: Oh, yeah. My gosh. Here's your freak on.
1: Yeah. Yes. There we go. That was a combined effort.

0: Okay, Missy Elliott, get your freak on.
1: Okay, I think you're going to get all of these.
0: Really?
1: Yeah, I think Kim, I've picked a year that you'll get an easy artist. But so we'll try one more. Otherwise, after that, I'm going to just do a snippet for the next two.
0: Okay,
1: so, Cindy, are you listening?
2: I am.
1: You are in. Okay, the song, H-I-H.
2: H-I-H.
1: And the artist, N.
2: Nelly.
1: Yep.
0: Hot in here.
1: There you go.
0: Here we go. Hot in here.

0: Okay. Should I stop that so we know what it is? Okay. That was
1: Kanye West.
0: And Jamie Foxx.
1: Jamie Foxx.
2: Yeah, there you go.
0: And it's Gold Digger.
2: Yeah. I knew you guys would get all these ones this time. That easy.
3: Friend indeed.
1: You could have made it a bit harder.
3: Oh, she's a gold digger. Way over time.
2: Well, it's easy because it's for two gold diggers.

0: done. I just stopped it on you. Usually she fades it in, but I was like, you know what? I'm just going to stop
1: surprise
0: it there.
1: Me.
0: Surprise you. Okay.
1: So that was old school, hey?
0: No, there's one little more.
1: Oh, one more. Okay, let's go. Is it snippet first?
0: Well, I'm going to see if you can get it.
1: Okay.
0: So go, the song go. Begins with as Y, and there's two artists. You featuring LJ and L. There's three there, sorry.
1: Usher.
0: Yeah.
1: LJ.
0: Featuring LJ and L. So this is around 2004.
2: Is it LL Cool J?
0: No. Okay. It's
1: what's the name of this? What's the letter of the song start with?
0: Why?
1: I feel like it'll be like you.
2: Little John.
0: Little John and the next artist, L. There's three artists.
2: Oh, so LJ, Little John and L.
1: Larry.
0: Maybe this is that was could be his real name and no one knows.
2: Yeah.
0: Do you want a little snippet?
2: The sure. song
0: so
2: is,
0: it's
2: yeah.
0: Usher featuring Little John.
1: Oh,
0: and
1: yeah. It's a song called Yeah.
2: Yeah.
0: Yeah.
1: Yeah.
2: Yeah.
1: Little John and who's the L, though? It's not Larry.
0: Well.
1: Is it?
0: That would be a little bit could ludicrous, wouldn't it?
1: Oh, ludicrous. Here we
2: yeah,
1: go.
2: Ludo.
1: Awesome. Oh. Peace up. Peace up. Sorry.

0: Okay, so let's test Ben's brain.
1: Okay.
0: You'll back announce. I know you picked the songs, so you should know of them.
1: Now, so you don't want to test your brain?
0: Wow, I feel like we guessed them.
1: Okay, well, so you guessed them. Doesn't remember them. What was the first one?
0: The first one was Mary J. Blige, Family Affair.
1: Yeah, and the second one was
0: Missy Elliott, Get Your Freak On. Yeah.
1: Yep, and the next one was Nelly, Hot in Here. Yeah. And then, of course, the one after that, which we just went straight into, was
0: Gold Digger by Kanye West and Jamie Foxx. Yep. And then the last song was Usher, Ludacris, and Little John. And the track was and there was no Larry.
1: Ludacris, formerly known as Larry in the studio.
0: Yeah, Larry, we got your number.
1: Yeah.
0: Yeah, awesome. Well, thank you. That was a great old school. Thank you very much.
1: I made it just easy this time for an early 2000s when we were young, Kim.
0: Yeah, definitely very young then. Now, tell me, did you want to talk about some gigs that are coming up, Cindy?
2: Yes. So we've got the Pacifica Festival of Flavors and Beats. This is coming up on the 7th of August, which is next Friday from 4 p.m. I have my beautiful friend.
1: Yeah, what's she do? What's her name?
2: tell us who
1: she
2: is.
1: Come on, tell me, because I've been hearing about this in
2: my
1: the break.
2: My beautiful friend Priscilla, if you're tuned in, hello, hope you're doing well. She will be running her fashion designer label, and she'll be taking over
0: the showcasing.
2: Runway.
0: So she's showcasing.
2: Wow. Awesome. And her label is called Ivana Couture.
1: Ivana Couture. This is at the Pacific. What was it, the event again?
2: Pacific Festival of Flavors and Beats. And it's hosted by Pacific Runway, Campbelltown, Mawson Park, 7th of August, next Friday. Go check it out. We've also got, they have special performances by Rome, Ngauri Ki Tai O Rehua, and also Big 685.
1: Who
2: was meant to be
0: here tonight to talk about his new single that he's done with a Japanese rapper, which is going to be pretty cool. But they couldn't come because they're still filming the video.
1: Oh.
0: And he wanted to come once they've done the video for it. But he's performing next Friday.
1: We could have been extras in the video in the background,
0: Want some old people in the background.
1: Talk for yourself.
0: Anyway, so he, hopefully we can get him on the show next week.
1: Yeah.
0: But if not, we'll just play a single anyway. But yeah, that's exciting. And so any other gigs that you want us to mention on the show, please let us know via Instagram.
2: I've got one more. Sorry. Yes. Yeah. Oh my gosh, how did I forget? On Saturday.
1: This Saturday. At what time?
2: Good question. It's probably about 7 o'clock. I could be making that up, but I am DJing at Marrickville 185 Bar.
1: Oh, so you thought you just slipped that into my neighborhood and then last minute. Oh,
0: where's
1: Ben, I'm here.
0: Marrickville 185 Bar.
1: It is Marrickville 185 is on 185 Marrickville Road.
0: Oh, yeah. Is it on Marrickville Road? There you go.
2: It's called Rhythm Rollers. We've got a huge lineup of local selectors. We'll have Skin Ting Hi-Fi that will be there hosting and with the sound, the stack of speakers and stuff like that. We've also got Stevie Dub, Milky Tea, Chris Monkey, Peace Up, and who am I forgetting?
1: Who are you forgetting?
0: Oh, yeah. What about Kim? Is she playing?
2: No, Kim's not there. Who else? We've got Celte and Papa Boom and Sound Chemist. So head on down there, 1st of August from 8 p.m. till late, and it's free entry, just so you know.
0: Free entry.
1: You're going to text me when you're playing so I can come down and see.
2: Yeah, absolutely.
1: Yeah.
2: I will. I'll text you.
0: I remember one time Cindy was playing a gig and it was on really late. I had to go to sleep. I actually went to bed. Like, you were playing something like 3 o'clock in the morning. Oh. It was like a 24-hour gig.
1: Ones.
0: And it was at, you know, that's not secret place, but it was like that really cool warehouse by Central. What's it called? What is it called?
2: Hibernian.
0: Yes. And those people came that were dressed like
2: It was for Queen Bee.
0: Might have been Queen Bee, but anyway, I just remember I was like, I'll come. And then he said, oh, yeah, my set's on at 3 a.m. And I was like, okay. And I had a wee sleep and then I came. And it was fun. It was really good. All right, let's get some new songs from Teeks. This is his track called My Boy, and he is coming. When is he coming, Ben?
1: He is coming. I don't actually have the date, but
0: November,
1: that's right.
0: At Sydney Opera House, I think, yeah.
1: Is it Sydney Opera House?
0: Yeah, yeah. I'm pretty sure it's the Sydney Opera House. Well, here we go.
1: Well, I mean, you asked me a question, my brain has gone blank because we were talking about the Pacifica Festival and Cine playing, and then
0: it's gone out.
1: Like, I compartmentalized.
0: It's hard when you've got
1: straight after this, dementia. I'm going into my emails and I'm going to go and get the tickets for us to go to see Teeks.
0: In November.
1: In November. Yeah.
0: Here we go. Here is Teeks with his track, My Boy. Oh, here we go.

0: It. You're listening to the Pooh and Pork Bones radio show. My name's Kimberly. We've got Sister Cindy and we've got Ben in the studio tonight. And you have just heard I Wish It Would by ART. We heard Half Changed Heart by Groove Incorporated. We also had Me Over You by Imani J, Te Waka by Subtribe and Casual Healing, and at the top was My Boy by Teeks, who is performing on Wednesday the 18th of November at somewhere at the Opera House. Now, it's actually time for us to head out, but what are you guys up to this weekend?
1: So,
0: Cindy's got a gig.
1: Cindy's
0: What's
1: got a
0: your gig.
1: Gig
0: details again, Cindy?
2: Oh, yes. Rhythm Rollers, presented to you by Skinton Hi-Fi. It's down at 185 Marrickville Bar this Saturday, kicking off at, what time was
1: you
2: it?
1: You said 8
0: I think maybe 7 p.m. or 8 p.m.
2: 8 p.m. till late.
0: Yep. 8 p.m. till late.
2: Indeed. Definitely come down and check that out. That'd be really good. Also, we've got Pacifica Festival of Flavors and Beats that is also happening next Friday at where?
0: Some park, it's Morden about, Park?
2: Mawson Park.
1: Mawson Park, Mawson Park, Park
2: in Campbelltown.
0: There we go.
1: But is that all you're doing this weekend?
2: Oh, hang on, wait, that last promo wasn't for this weekend. The Rhythm Rollers is for this Saturday.
1: Yeah.
2: And then on Sunday, I can't remember what I'm doing on Sunday.
1: You're going to come and hang out with me?
2: Oh, you got goody good gumdrops?
1: Yeah, I've got some goody goody gumdrops. Whitaker's possibly yes. on the way.
0: Oh, my there, goodness, that's exciting. Because yeah. My social media is just full of Whitaker's goody goody gumdrops. And I did go to the, I told you guys, I went to the Whitaker's Cafe that was in Surrey Hills just for 2 days, Friday and Saturday, 24th and 25th of July. And it was just only Whitaker's that you could get. And it was for Berry Biscuit.
1: Do you know what? I'm really happy for you, but I'm also like, why did you not text me that Whitaker's pop up by
2: I know, you kept that one a secret.
1: But it was away from us.
0: It was by accident. Yeah, but I saw
1: you
0: it.
1: You could have still texted us and said, guys, get here. But no, you had to keep that to you and
2: Jerry. Yeah, for two whole days.
1: Two whole days. You left us not knowing.
0: It was really good, guys. Yeah,
2: I could imagine her saying in her mind, I can't wait to tell the guys about this on radio on Thursday.
1: I can't wait to tell them how good and what they missed out on.
0: What they missed out on.
1: Oh, you sound just like my dad.
0: Yeah, there you go. Anyway, what we might head out now.
1: Shall we?
0: Yeah, so stay tuned for Prescription Radio. DJ Fazmoi is warming up in the studio across the way from us. Stay tuned for that. But we hope you've enjoyed the show. Stay tuned again for Prescription Radio. I don't know how many times I'm going to say that. And make sure you follow us on Instagram and Facebook and tune in next week as well. Anyway, it's a tofa from me.
1: It's an aida-da from me.
2: It's a kakitu from me.
0: Aida-da, Tefano.
1: Later, Horis.
2: Bye.

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I forgot to plug my family. If you're still here with us, we have another 25 minutes to go. 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We love it. Thank you very much. It's nothing but vibes on top of vibes. 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

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And we're live and deadly from Red Fern City to the world. I have 5 minutes to go. So we're going to love you and leave you. And see you guys next week. 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You can follow us on Prescription Radio Show, one word, on Instagram, TikTok, or on Facebook. But you know how it is. Everyone lives on Instagram these days. TikTok is hard, you know. For old people like me. All right, blessings. See you guys next week. Take care.

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0: you know why people put soca on their flyers?
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1: Hey, what's up, all you mob? 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I'm a creature of habit, and I represent Sound Magnetics, all the way from WA and all the way to QLD. That's how we do. I'm here right now in Sydney, representing for all you mob here at Koori Radio.
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We're gonna heal these streets. We're gonna cook these beats. We're gonna make a track called In the Rain about this feeling of you. Chilling on the concrete, scabbing dregs while lightning flashes to your temple, making thoughts that might destroy you. But you know it's time to heal and uplift the ones that need you.

Hey everybody, this is DJ Nayan and I'm just sending out love and well wishes for Kuri Radio's 25th birthday.

0: Making Tracks is live and deadly here at 93.7 FM, and we've got some mob that's just rocked into the studio that are here for a songwriting camp, and it's the Camigals Songwriting Camp that happens biannually at the moment, potentially happening four times a year. So, hey, you mob guys, introduce yourselves.
1: I'm Patrick. I'm a producer by the name of Delipres. And, I'm working with some of these fine youths, and it's been great.
0: Yeah, nice, nice. And how about yourself?
2: I'm Mina Siale, and I am a singer-songwriter.
0: Sweet. And?
3: My name is Grace Alexandra, and I'm a singer-songwriter.
0: Hey, Grace, can I just get you to jump over to that mic over there? Yeah, that's great. Yep. Grace is a singer-songwriter who... Actually, you came on yesterday, didn't you, Grace?
4: Yep.
0: Yeah, you came on yesterday. That was awesome. So... Guys, you come down for a couple of days, and it's a 2-day camp. And how long do you sit in session? Tell the mob all about it.
2: We have from like 9 to 5 p.m. to basically write a song with a lunch break. And yeah, it's a super collaborative process. We get to work with another artist and a producer. And yeah, it's lots of fun. It's vibes.
0: Yeah, nice. And so obviously, you being the producer, you're in there checking out the new talent that's coming through and
1: yeah.
0: And joining in. Are you writing any songs at the moment, Bryce?
1: Oh, man, I used to. I mostly challenge that passion towards other artists. I find the longer I work in music, the less I have something personal to say.
0: Yeah.
1: So I'm happy to put my music behind other vocalists.
0: Nice. And are you guys enjoying it at the moment? You're having a good time?
4: Yeah, it's very fun.
0: It's good to see that you're sporting some Yarbin merch as well.
5: Hey. Yeah. Yeah. Yeah.
0: Deadly as. You guys are going to be... I know, Grace, you're coming down from Brisbane. So whereabouts are you from?
2: I'm originally from Canberra, but I live in Sydney.
0: Oh, okay. Yeah. Okay, so you don't have to go far. So all you mob going to be coming to Yarbin as well? Obviously, you got the merch on now, so you have to.
2: Yeah, I guess so. We'll try it.
0: Yeah. It's contract. Yeah. It's contract. Yeah.
1: Contractual, mate.
0: Contractual. So, what was something that you expected to come out of the actual camp, and has it met your expectations? Are you, are you excited by what you're producing? Tell us all about it.
2: We've all done this before, right? We did the last one. Yeah. So I think like this time it was really nice to go in with a bit more confidence than last time. I think, I don't know about you, Grace, but I was really nervous the first one that we did. Yeah. So this time it's just going in with confidence and like with ideas to bring to the table, and it's been really fun.
0: Yes. Yeah. What kind of music are you writing? Because I kind of know that we've got a rapper happening over here from yesterday. And so what are you writing?
2: Well, what I usually write, like, for my own artistry is, like, more soul, chill vibes, so I kind of wanted to go in the opposite direction and do, like, super poppy, like, club music, and I think we got some cool tracks from it, so, yeah, it's been, it's fine.
0: And as a producer, are you happy with having, the talent coming out? You're happy with what you're seeing? Are you...
1: Oh, yeah, totally. It's so much fun because...
0: you have to say that, that.
1: No, it's fun because I work from home normally, and it's very insular. So, one, I get out of the house, which is nice. That's a big plus. But, two, it's nice doing one day with one set of artists and another day with another, and getting to do two entirely different vibes. Yesterday was very much like a neo-soul thing for me, and then today turned into like very much like dad blues rock.
0: Okay. So,
1: I got to fire on all cylinders and...
0: Neo-soul and then dad blues.
1: Yeah, exactly. So I get around, which is nice. It's nice to be kind of shuffled around, and I felt like I got to be put through my paces a little more than I usually do, which is nice.
0: Can you expand on those genres? Just so like
1: no, so neo soul being like I don't know if it's necessarily even neo soul, but there's a very jazzy like dense chord element to it. It was a lot of like programmed sounding drums. I played a little guitar. There's a little bass, but. Yeah, pretty diametrically opposite to, like, very live rock band sounding drums, a lot more guitars, no synths or anything today.
0: Yeah.
1: And, just kind of two very different vibes came out of 2 days. One artist in common, though, so that was cool to see him there, too, but yeah.
0: Yeah, so is that, like, a plan 2 days? Like, do you guys get given a genre and then you have to write around, or do you have, like, full autonomy?
2: Yeah, we get full autonomy, and I think that's what's nice about coming to a songwriting camp is you can kind of put your own self aside and make something new and something that you haven't made before, and that's why there can be such a contrast in genre, because you get to actually experiment with stuff that's out of your comfort zone, and that's like that could be for any artist.
0: And you guys, you've done it before, as you've mentioned, and you've got some songs out already. Have you got like a planned EP, like a launch, or do you guys just have like, these are my songs and they're coming out as they come out?
3: I personally don't have an EP. I want to put one out probably like next year, but no. I'm just writing and experimenting. Yeah.
0: Nice. And do you find writing, how do you get into your space? Do you guys have a ritual before you start? Do you have some kind of thing, or does it just come to you?
3: Well, I was taught by Rick Price, who is a really good artist, that he likes to close his eyes and pretend that he's in like a room, and he opens the door and lets all of his ideas float in. And I've tried that, and sometimes it works, but I feel you just have to be in the element, in the mood, you know?
0: Yeah, it's like a mood thing. So same with you?
2: Yeah, for me, I can kind of once I can hear like a bass track or something, I can kind of hear a melody. And usually in these kind of spaces, I write melodies first, and then I can add lyrics to that. Today, for example, I got super overstimulated in the studio, so then I just needed to like leave for like 10 minutes and just write a bunch of lyrics. And then I came back, we could pop those in, and then it was good after that.
3: That's cool.
0: Deadly. So like the inspirational just all kind of hit you at one stage. Like,
2: you can kind of, I think that flow state is kind of immediate when I hear something that my brain like clings onto.
0: Yeah.
2: And then it's... Yeah, I love being like really quick with it and just coming up with melodies on the fly, just seeing what comes instinctually, and then it's usually
0: nice. So is it like a would you say that your creative process is like an emotional basis or a mental thing? That's for all of you. That question.
2: It's like, for me, it's kind of subconscious. Like sometimes it doesn't. I'm not like actively thinking anything. Like, oh, this is. I guess you could say it's emotional, but I'm not. Thinking, I don't feel like I'm feeling any emotion. It's just kind of like I'm a vessel for something else that's kind of rushing through, and I'm just like letting it out and then cleaning it up afterwards, I guess.
1: Yeah, I feel that's like cool. Sometimes it's like you start with that emotional response and then you have to workshop it, and like it becomes like an exercise after the fact.
0: Yeah. So it's a lot of artists that have come through, they have something that's kind of like eating away at them on the inside, or they have this constant buzz, and then they just kind of have to translate what it is internally.
2: Yeah.
0: And awesome. So Lance, you're putting on this this workshop, and you're helping out the young mob and everyone get involved with it. Like, tell us how you did it.
4: Yeah. I've actually participated in a few songwriting camps, pretty high level ones, like with APRA and all of that. But I remember my first songwriting camp where I didn't really feel comfortable. So I wanted like this sort of space where everyone to feel comfortable and just communicate ideas and collaborate and just have a vibe. So
0: yeah, actually that's a good question to chuck to the girls. Guys, did you collaborate on any ideas? Were you like sitting there going, yeah, what about this, what about that? Or were you kind of like in your own headspaces?
3: I think when you're writing with someone, you definitely like bounce off of each other's like energy, and I haven't, like when we wrote together, like it was just simple and easy and fun. Like
2: it's different, I think, every time with different people, because everyone has a different creative process. Like sometimes you just have the producers making the bass track independently, it just plays on loop, and then two people are writing separate verses, and you bring that together. Or sometimes, like when me and Grace were doing it, we came up with a concept, and then we were writing around that concept together, and we were kind of bouncing off, like, on the same brain frequency. And then sometimes just one person leads it a little bit more, and you kind of just add in ideas. Like, it really depends every time, but that's what's fun about it. Like, it's... Yeah.
0: So, Lance, do you help with that creative process much, or are you just kind of like overviewing everybody?
4: I'm just overviewing.
0: Yeah,
4: I trust all the artists. I trust the producers. So I feel like the producers are mostly leading the session and, just mentoring them as well. So
0: how did this the writing camps come about?
4: I don't know, it just came naturally. I just told I just told Tony, let's do some songwriting camps, and he's loved the idea. So I was like, yeah. Okay, say less, I'll put it on, then organized it, then got Nakama Arts involved, and they're like, say less, let's do it, then just put it on. So, yeah.
0: Nice. So, look, how can Bob get involved? Like, what can they do to get themselves in here if they're interested?
4: There's normally, like, an EOI sort of form, like 6 to 8 weeks before it happens.
0: Yeah.
4: If you guys are really desperate and are keen to do it straight away, you can just email me. So musicstudio@gadigal.org.au. Yeah, that's it.
0: Deadly, yes. All right, Bob. What's the names of your songs that you've created today and yesterday?
3: Oh, well, we just figured out what mine was yesterday. I think it's Foreign Land. And then... Today's
1: okay, I think it was Gotta Get Today.
3: Gotta Get, yeah.
1: Working titles.
0: In the throes of things, yeah, working about it, yep.
2: The ones I've worked on, one's called FaceTime and one's called Bad Girl.
3: I love that.
2: So, yeah, I kind of, like, there's a common theme, I think, through all of the ones I've worked on in these past 2 days. It's just kind of all just been, like, girl power anthems. But I think I've just been in, like, rooms... female dominant room, so it's been vibes. Yeah.
0: Okay, deadly. Yeah. Well, look, guys, thanks for coming in, and really appreciate sharing your stories and history and you know, the outcomes. We're looking forward to having your music come on. So obviously you've got a producer here in the studio with you, so lean on him. Lance, you want to lean on him too? We'll lean on you as well. Get some music happening. We love mob music, so thanks again for coming in, guys.
1: Cheers,
2: Aaron. Thank you.
0: Deadly As. 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

QPS has taken decisive action, including suspension.

Hello, my name is Sonny Dallas Law. I'm a Murray from Queensland. I'd like to wish Koori Radio a happy birthday! 93.7 FM, live and deadly.

0: So blackfellas could occupy mining sites all around this country that are not in the way, and it's completely legal. They could just set up their little camp, have their fire going and everything, and say, oh, this ceremony is ongoing and we don't know when it's going to finish. That's the key. They need an ongoing ceremony that needs to be maintained.
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1: Merhaba, ben Mert Balkanlı. 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
1: Hi, this is Mert from Altimo, Gadigal country. 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

Hey you mob, want to get active and don't know where to start? Or maybe you fellas want to work up a sweat and have fun at the same time? Then come down to the Allura Tony Mundine Gym at The Block, Redfern. Yeah, that's right, we have reopened and we're bigger and better. 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
3: That's right. I gotta take them off of here. There's only one, and that's me. You understand? Before all that fighting, you understand? The sucker think he good. The sucker think he can whoop me. And I know he can't whoop me. Hey, boy, the nigga whole style is chump. You understand? Yeah. When it comes to me,
4: one, two, yeah. Coming through. Yeah.

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1: 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This is 13 Yarn. 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Just take your time.
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3: McCookie and Buster, this is Mudzooks giving a holla out to my people. I just want to say to all my kings and queens of the hip-hop world, peace and love to all of you from the heart of the Thilla Camp. I mean, deep down in the ghetto, deep down in the middle of the deep, where it looks like the war zone. My dude's coming back at you, okay? I'm giving thanks to the brothers that created this special project and for their love and continued support to the king of the beat, Jay Dilla, forever. And always for keeping my Duke strong and holding me up. I want you to know that as long as we are together, united, Dilla's alive in us. As we give honor to his creativity and to his universal love that he shared throughout the world, he truly was a general in this army of ours. He was a general to the music. He's universal. He was all about love and music, which is universal, just as love is. So rise and shine, Dilla. Rise and shine, soldier. It's your day. Buster, keep the torch high. Raise it high. Continue to carry that torch and the love and keep Dilla alive through your heart and your mind and through your music. Because it's real. It's real. We love you. Dilla loves you. And the fans, we love you. My dudes love you so. So I'm going to let you go. Here's hollering again to you. Live and in full effect from my dudes camp. Love.
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5: 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I'm from Stradbroke Island. I'm a Murray, and my people are the Noonuckle people. 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

0: McBoogie, man, you know, he came up with the idea of us doing this tribute to this most incredible individual, you know, the late, great J Dilla. But real talk, McBoogie, he's also a real hip-hop underground historian. And McBoogie, you know, he just brought the concept to the table and said, yo, let's go in and do it.
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Salamat, everyone. 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And remember, existence is resistance.

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0: Hey there, Harrison Peterson here from NIRS News, coming to you from the lands of the Yuggera and Turrbal peoples. And just a warning for listeners, this story contains distressing details. The court case against a man accused of killing Kumanjayi little baby has been adjourned due to extensive evidence and the absence of key documents. The five-year-old's body was found on April 30 on the outskirts of Alice Springs. 47-year-old Jefferson Lewis was charged with her murder after a five-day manhunt. Prosecutor Patrick Williams says the outstanding material includes the full post-mortem report and about 20 police statements. The Alice Springs local court has heard 76 witness statements and 48 pieces of footage have been received thus far. The case will resume on December 3rd. If this story has raised any issues for you, you can call 13 Yarn, which is on 139276. Governments ignoring the concerns of Indigenous communities have led to closing the gap targets going backwards. That's according to Catherine Little, the CEO of SNAKE, the peak body for Indigenous children and young people. Ms. Little says governments should be worried about the targets that aren't on track to meet the 2031 deadline.
1: And that includes out-of-home care. We need to be really concerned. We're seeing changes in the way governments are approaching

0: wave of attacks on Iran. They follow a threat from US President Donald Trump after Iran targeted American bases in Jordan. The Jordanian military has intercepted 5 Iranian missiles and says it won't tolerate any threats to the country. US Central Command says more than 50,000 US troops are currently deployed across the Middle East. The dispute has led to the cost of Brent crude oil reaching over $90 or $129 a barrel. Fuel will be at least 16 cents more expensive per litre next week after the federal government's fuel tax discount ends on Sunday night. The government has cut the fuel tax to combat rising fuel prices due to the conflict in the Middle East. It extended it again at a smaller discount when it was meant to end on July 1. Prime Minister Anthony Albanese has told the ABC there won't be another extension and the country has good fuel supplies.
1: We have more fuel in Australia today than we had in February 28, which is remarkable. That's a result of a dividend from the relationships that were built around the world, but also the work that we've done with the private sector.
0: Australia's e-safety commissioner is taking a private messaging app to court. Commissioner Julie Inman-Grant says Telegram has failed to delete pro-terrorist content.
2: When platforms are alerted to terrorist content, they must act. As a major global messaging platform claiming more than 1 billion users worldwide, reporting hundreds of millions in annual revenues, and visited by Australians an average of 1.5 million times a month, Telegram has a fundamental responsibility to take reasonable steps to prevent the hosting, sharing, and amplification of this harmful material.
0: If Telegram is found guilty, it could face a $54.6 million fine. And now let's move to what you can expect on your country tomorrow. Rabibi Broome is mostly sunny and 31 degrees. Borley Perth, showers and 21. Tandanya Adelaide, 15 and cloudy. Nam Melbourne, partly cloudy and 13. Vanipaluna Hobart, partly cloudy and 15. For Ngunnawal and Ngambri Country or Canberra, morning frost and mostly sunny at 12 degrees. For Gadigal Country, Sydney, partly cloudy and 18. For Mugajin, Brisbane, showers and 22. For Gimoy, Cairns, mostly sunny and 27. For Garamella, Darwin, partly cloudy and 32 degrees. For Mbantwa, Alice Springs, sunny and 20. And for Wyben, Thursday Island, sunny and 29. And that's been the latest from NIRS News.
3: Hey, you mob. 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Then come on down to Illawarra Tony Mundine Gym at the Block Redfern. 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
2: This is our Voices from the Kimberley. 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I wish to acknowledge our elders past, present and thank them for their contributions to our communities. I want to thank them for their strength and courage in keeping the culture alive. Our Voices from the Kimberley wishes to advise listeners that the thoughts and opinions expressed in the program do not represent those of our broadcast partners.

0: 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This is a program that allows our mob to speak on topics and issues that are affecting them out in the communities and across the nation. Our voices from the Kimberleys goes out on 97.9 FM Logarty Radio, Packham, Nada Media, Noongar Radio, Galari Radio, Wurrungurri Radio, Wonky Radio, and nationally on the Community Radio Network. Our voices from the Kimberleys is sponsored by CBF. Today on the program, I have got a couple of interviews for you. I had a chat with Yisa bin Omar talking about the trying to stop fracking in the Kimberley. There was a rally happening down in Perth at the Parliament House, so she has a bit of a chat about that. And I also had a chat with a couple of people down in Noongar country. I spoke to Megan Cracker, Lenny Colbung and Marianne Hedlund McKay talking about a couple of things actually. The rally, the Unity Rally, which is coming up over the weekend, and also Suicide Prevention Day and the price of food in the Kimberley. So I had a bit of a chat about that. So stick around. But right now, jumping straight into the interview with Yisa. You're listening to Our Voices from the Kimberleys with me, Jody Ryder. And on the line right now, I have Yisa. Yisa, how are you doing today?
1: I'm well, thanks, Jody.
0: Now, I'll get you to remind everybody who you are, where you're from, and who's your mob.
1: Okay. So my name is Yisa bin Omar. My family name is Osius. And I'm Jugun, Gurradjuri, Gidja, and Nyingana from the West Kimberley region.
0: Yeah, so we're going to have a chat today about the rally that happened

0: outside the WA Parliament today in Perth. So can you explain what the rally was for?
1: Okay, so there was a few organisations involved, Seed Mob, Environs Kimberley, Lock the Gate and a few others, and it was to rally for a frack-free Kimberley. There's currently a campaign to ban fracking in the whole of the Kimberley region. Fracking is banned in 98% of the state. The other 2% is in the West Kimberley where you and I both live. And this was just to show our support and get behind this campaign and send a loud and clear message to our Premier, Roger Cook, and the Labor government that we do not want fracking in the Kimberley.
0: Because the main company at the moment there is the Black Mountain Energies, and was it 20 wells? They're calling it the Valhalla?
1: That's correct. They've put a proposal forward to start with 20 fracking wells, but we very well know that that could spill out to hundreds and even thousands. It's got the potential to contaminate our water sources and actually make the Kimberley region unlivable. And you can imagine the devastation with our beautiful natural landscapes there, Jodie.
0: Yeah, and as we all know in the Kimberleys, water is a very important resource, and it's, you know, dry two seasons of the year. You know, we know that half the year it's hard to come by water. So, you know, to protect it is very important, and something like the fracking, if it goes wrong, it will go horribly wrong.
1: That's correct. Water is scarce, and especially in the Kimberley region with our warm climate. And it's not only us that rely on the water sources, Jodie. It's our plant life. It's our animals. This could be devastating if the state government approved this proposal.
0: Now, at this rally, it says that there were more than 500 people attending this rally. So is that great support and a big show to the WA government that, you know, this is really not wanted?
1: I think so, and I was chatting with someone earlier and asking how many people were they expecting. She couldn't tell me, but she said, you know, they did a previous rally and there was about 500. I can't tell you the exact amount of people there today, but it was a great show of support. There were banners, there were people wearing Frack Free Kimberley shirts. There were even drummers chanting Frack Free Kimberley. It was very powerful, and it was such an experience for me to be involved with. I'm new to campaigning. I've been with Seed Mob for about 2.5 years now, but to actually be chosen to be one of the speakers today, it was amazing. I was so proud to stand up and, you know, share my story and why I think fracking should be banned in the Kimberley. And there were also guest speakers, the Mangala Mob as well, and their words were so powerful. It was quite emotional, and I think we got the message out. So it was a great coordinated effort, I think.
0: And what was the main point that each speaker was trying to relay to the government?
1: The country is important. It's not a resource to be sold. It cannot be sold. You can't put a price on country. The country looks after you. You look after the country. You know, it sustained us. It's for our future generations. We need to do something now. We have to protect country. We cannot let fossil fuel giants profit when our communities, culture and country pay the price.
0: Now, is there concern that the government will lean more towards looking at the financial, spin-offs that could harm from the fracking instead of looking at the environmental and the cultural damage that it could do?
1: Yeah, there's always a risk. We know that government is driven by profit over people, but I don't have the information to be able to answer that fully, Jodie, but I would say that, yeah, we're a little concerned, which is why we're ramping up our campaign, our Frack Free Kimberley campaign.
0: And is it good to see that a lot of our First Nation mobs are teaming up with the environmental groups to try and get try and stop this and get the protections for the region that is so desperately needed?
1: I think so, because First Nations voices need to be at the forefront. You know, we contribute less to climate change and we suffer first and worst. You know, we just have to look at the flooding at Fitzroy Crossing. They're still recovering. So something like fracking, you know, we're never going to recover from that. They really need to be listening to First Nations voices. And I'm glad that now there is a shift towards that.
0: Yeah, and I've got a statement here. It says the risks to water, culture and community are too great and the protections too weak. So that's a perfect statement, isn't it?
1: I think so. We really need to get behind this campaign. We really need to amplify our voices, especially all the TOs, the traditional owners, the people that are living on this country that they want to frack. It's really important for us also to get information out to the communities. You know, we know in the Kimberleys, the pace is a little bit slower and we don't always have access to information and the right information. We do have, you know, the extractive industries negotiating with traditional owners, but they're not always upfront and honest. So we really need to get the information out to our communities about the potential environmental threats if they were to allow extractive industries into their country. They're only sold all the good things. It'll bring jobs, it'll bring this and that, but the trade-off is much, much worse. So we need to be really informed so we can make that informed decision as well when the time comes.
0: Now, just a question. The Kimberley is probably one of the only places in WA that's not protected from fracking. Is that correct?
1: Yes, so fracking is banned in 98% of the state, and one of the areas it is banned is actually the Dampier Peninsula, but the other parts of the Kimberley, that can still go ahead. So we're fighting for the whole of the Kimberley to be frack-free.
0: And why has that area never been given that protection against fracking before? What's been the hold-up, or why was it never done?
1: I'm not sure. I guess it's rich in resources, and that's all the government seems to look at. But I'm not really informed to answer that question wholly and as good as I want.
0: Yeah. Now, for the people that are listening, if they want to, you know, find out more about what's going on, or you know, jump on board and support, where can they go for that information?
1: So the Frack Free Kimberley campaign is run through Environs Kimberley. They are based in Broome. They have a website. They're on the socials. And that's all they need to do.
0: All right. And on that, Yisa, I'm going to thank you very much. And I do know you were saying that everybody is just sort of, you know, coming to terms with and getting over the fact that, you know, you've just had the rally. There's that, you know, excitement, that adrenaline's still going. So, you know, yes. Hopefully, that you know, you guys are preparing for the next steps, because I guess there's got to be a lot more discussions to go from this. So thank you.
1: Yes, it's still sitting with the government and the EPA. But, yes, we're very keen to learn the outcome, and we really want to do what we can to put a whole fracking ban on the whole of the Kimberley region. It needs to happen, Jody, and the time is now. So if everyone can get behind this campaign, that would be wonderful. So thank you for your time today and giving me this platform to, promote our campaign. Thank you so much.
0: Thank you. No problems. See ya.
1: Bye-bye.
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3: Perfect.

You're listening to Our Voices from the Kimberleys with me, Jody Ryder. And that was a bit of Spinifex Gum with Mind Steel Tender Ore. And before that, you heard the interview with Yusa talking about the rally that happened at front of Parliament House in WA. Here, the Frack Free the Kimberley. So they're trying to protect the Kimberley from fracking. You know, she pointed out some interesting stuff, you know, that First Nations people, we do less damage to the region or to the country, and yet when things like mining and that happen, we are the ones who are affected first and the worst. So I thought that was a pretty interesting comment. Still to come on the interview, I've got the chat with Megan Cracker, Marianne Headland-McKay and Lenny Colbung, talking about a couple of different topics with them. But here is some Christine Arnoux with Island Home.

0: You're listening to Our Voices from the Kimberleys with me, Jody Ryder, and on the line right now I have three special guests. I have Megan, Marianne and Lenny. How are the three of you doing?
1: Yeah, good, thank you, good, thank you. How are you?
0: I'm not bad. Now, I'll let you introduce yourself quickly to everybody, let them know who you are, where you're from, who's your mob.
1: No worries. Megan Cracker, Director of the National Suicide Prevention and Trauma Recovery Project, Noongar from Mount Barker, Menang Mob.
0: Yeah, now we'll have a quick chat with you about you've travelled to the Kimberleys and you were looking at, the supermarkets and the prices of food here. Now, were you quite surprised and shocked?
1: Oh, my gosh. It was horrific. It's just terrible, particularly in a cost of living crisis. You know, like I travelled up there with personal business. Went up to Mullen Aboriginal community, did 6,000 kilometres within 7 days, but we end up staying in Halls Creek for a couple of days and, you know, mixing around with the local, going around to all the different services and, you know, just spreading the love. And then I go into this one place and I'm thinking, my gosh, quarter of a watermelon, $23, 16 sausages, $24, 9 chops, $25. And I just thought, how can people live like this? This is absolutely atrocious. It impacts on the vulnerable community. It impacts on low-income people. It impacts on the community as a whole. And the really sad thing about it is that you've got Halls Creek so full of language and culture, and it's absolutely beautiful with so many surrounding Aboriginal remote communities. And it's on the main run there to Kununurra and also Halls Creek. But there is only one place where you can go and get your groceries. So therefore, this place seems to think that they can charge whatever they want. And it is absolutely wrong. So I took some photos of the food, did some social media posts, did a couple of radio interviews in relation to it. And then also, Roger Cook, when I spoke to the other media people, I said, you need to make sure that you contact Roger Cook. Reason being is that there needs to be some regulations on supermarket prices in a small, beautiful town like Halls Creek to ensure that it's, on par with other service providers right across the country. And then I went a step further and I said, we've got 274 remote communities in Western Australia. In Northern Territory, Malandiri McCarthy, who's the Minister for Indigenous Australians, they've got a food security program where there's about 20 different items and it's capped, so it makes it a little bit more affordable in some of the remote communities. That needs to be rolled out in the 274 remote communities in Western Australia, because in some of these communities, and this is what I've been told, and I've spent quite a bit of time out at Mullen and other places, sometimes they only have enough money for 6 to 8 days to buy food. The other, they've got nothing. And that's really shocking.
0: Yeah, and unfortunately, with the high costs of groceries here, it's been around like that for a very long time, and it's throughout the Kimberley. So you know, it's very difficult. And now with the cost of living and the fact that I guess the welfare payments haven't increased for a very long time, it does make it very difficult for a lot of our First Nations people.
1: Well, someone was telling me yesterday that they bought 5 bananas for $11. Like, this also has an impact on our health. So families can't feed their families in a beautiful way where they can buy nice meat, where they can buy fruit and veggies and so forth. That's going to contribute to some of the health outcomes that we currently have. For example, diabetes, heart disease, and the list goes on. So therefore, that requires immediate intervention from federal government, but also the government of Western Australia to ensure that there's that affordability for all, not just blackfellas, but for everyone, particularly when you have only one person, no competition, and therefore they can charge whatever they choose to, and that is wrong.
0: Yeah. Now, let's move on to another topic, the World Suicide Prevention Day.
1: Yeah.
0: Yeah. Now, that was actually today, the 10th of September. So can you sort of talk a bit about what happened today?
1: Sure. We, at our office, it's the Old Aboriginal Advancement Council in Perth, and we wanted to do something really special for the families who have lost someone to that awful thing called suicide. 750,000 people take their lives right across the world each year to suicide. One in 50 Australians take their lives to suicide each year. From a First Nations perspective, it's gone from 1 in 23 to 1 in 16 people taking their lives, meaning that is the leading cause of death for our people under the age of 44. So at our office today at the Aboriginal Advancement Council, which has got so much proud history, and we walk on the shoulders of giants that have stepped through before our time, and even many that are still here today, we hosted this really beautiful function. We had Auntie Annette Panea, she came and did the karaoke. We had Tina Hayden, who did Welcome to Country and did the catering and just beautiful food. And it was just amazing, the number of people that came out, and some of the stories of the families who did share was just so powerful and was so sad. And, you know, it was also a place of healing. So we wanted to do something special to show people that we haven't forgotten, we're here, and we just wanted that sense of togetherness. So in that sense, it was absolutely beautiful, and the families were just wonderful to be, they were here, and including some of the service providers. We had Palmerston, we had people from health, we had so many different service providers, but we wanted something really intimate, something really quite personal, and something which was built on love, and that's exactly what happened today.
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2: You're listening to our Voices from the Kimberleys. That was the part of the interview with Megan, Marianne and Lenny. That was Megan Cracker talking about, the fact that she did a drive through the Kimberley and saw the cost of how much food and groceries cost in halls. Oh, well, I suppose you'd say the East Kimberleys. The cost of food is high throughout the Kimberleys, which is a sad thing. Still got the parts of the interview with Marianne and Lenny to come. Here's Mitch Tambo with Boss, and then you'll be hearing some more of that interview.

0: Hello?
1: Hello, Lenny. How you doing?
0: Yes. Yeah, I'm right, thanks.
1: Yeah, I'll get you to let everybody know who you are, where you're from, who's your mob.
0: Oh, my name's Lenny Colbong. I'm from Perth. I'm a Noongar Yamadji man. Grew up here all my life, but I grew up in a home where fighting for rights was a everyday thing. You know, old man, he was a Vietnam veteran to try and fight for the equal rights as every other Australian.
1: Yeah.
0: And to be an Australian, but to this day, I think we're still not even recognising the Constitution, and that's the sad thing about it.
1: Yeah. Now, you are part of organising the rally or the march that is happening in Perth, which is happening on the 13th of September. Can you explain a little bit about that and why that's been organised?
0: Yeah, I think it's in to what happened over in Melbourne with the is this a national day of movement where all the cities are going to have a protest for anti-racism. That's against that, and I suppose the underlying issues with that comes everything else. Like I said, we're not recognising the Constitution, but it's not the theme for the weekend. You know, it's for the anti-racism, and it's sad to say, but it's never going to die. I think it's always going to be there beneath the surface. But the more we learn to stand together and stick together, I suppose, that's what counts the most, to stand together in unity.
1: Yeah. And do you think that's really important at this time, because we are seeing the rise of all the racism and the hatred that seems to be, you know, building up throughout the country and actually throughout the world? So, you know, is the anti-racism march and, you know, redefining the fact that we need to be unified, is that very important?
0: Yeah, well, it's a ripple effect. As everything starts from America, I think Australia is trying to become more and more like that. And I think to become independent, I'd say. And that's not saying that lightly. I firmly believe those things, but that ripple effect that's affected every country all around the world, especially the Commonwealth countries, and Australia just happens to be, this is the final frontier, you know, this is the last place on earth to be discovered, really. It's a 200-year bicentenary next year, and there's still very little acknowledgement to none.
1: What do you hope people will take out of the march over the weekend?
0: Oh, it's just, I suppose whoever's there, on an individual basis, if they don't think they can do anything on a whole, start it from home, you know, and teach it from home, because that next generation is going to be the one that I'd say will stand more firmer in wanting those things, because it's a taught attitude. It's a learnt behaviour. And these people, they learn these things at home for what they see, and I suppose your education, how you educate your kids, is the way to go. We really want more of us to stand together, from all nations.
1: And on that, Len, I'm going to thank you.
0: All right, thanks.
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0: Hey, Crisis, how you going?
1: Oh, I'm good. I'll get you to let everybody know who you are, where you're from, and your mob.
0: I'm Marianne Headless McKay. I'm a Wadjuk Yorga, also Yurt Menang. Plus, I'm a Yamaji Yorga on my father's side as well, right up to Northampton on my great-great-grandmother's side.
1: Yeah, now I want to continue talking about the march that's going to be happening over the weekend. You know, it's good to see that there has been a lot of mob who put their hand up and said, look, we need to organise an anti-racism march after what's happened at the Australian flag march that happened, Australian Unity March they organised. And, you know, it's showing that there is we always said there was underlying racism, there was always racism, and it's really coming to the fore at the moment. So how important is it to have these kind of marches where we're saying racism is not good, we don't want that?
0: Well, it's extremely important because you got a lot of these, you know, Australian mob, you know, non-Aboriginal mob that don't understand how rampant the racist attitudes in this country are. Because it might not be in their face, but it's in ours every day, you know? And the neo-Nazi mob actually did us a favour by exposing the racist mindsets that exist in this country because no one listens to us, you know?
1: Yeah.
0: And what they did over in Camp Sovereignty was just disgusting. And watching the video and seeing the assaults on those mob over there, you know, mainly women, and then seeing Munnarts, the police come, and they just did nothing. You know, nothing was done until 3-4 days later when that Thomas Sewell was arrested and a couple of the fellas. But they had the perfect opportunity right then and there to go and chase them fellas down and make inquiries while the other Munnarts could have been looking at the sisters' video to see what they'd just done, you know, the actions that they'd committed or the crimes that they'd just committed, you know. And it just shows some of the attitudes of some police officers as well, because not all Munnarts are bad, you know, there are good ones and we know that, you know, because we work with a lot of them. But there is a lot of our people that are suffering at the hands of the system, which also includes the people that are supposed to protect and serve the public, you know?
1: Yeah.
0: And it's just, I just worry for my kids, you know?
1: Well, that was one of the first things that I said to a friend when I saw what happened at Camp Sovereignty. I said, with everything that's going on now, we have to start teaching our young Indigenous, First Nations kids, and also children of colour, we have to start teaching them about racism and what to look for and how to behave in public just so that they don't become a victim or don't become a target. So, you know, and that's a horrible thing to have to say, that we have to start teaching our children these survival skills.
0: Well, that's right, you know, and my kids, you know, they're born into the activism, you know, the movement, and so they see a lot of the stuff that goes on, you know, but a lot of kids don't. And that's why it is important that us as parents, you know, teach them to have that awareness so that they're not going to go through that, well, to try and prevent them having to go through, you know, certain situations and things. But we got the rally on Saturday and, you know, my focus is going to be on my kids the whole time. Usually when we march in, other mobs, you know, family members or whatever, will say, yeah, I got the kids, sis, I got the kids, you know, and so I've got my eye on them, but I know that they're with someone that's going to watch them while we're marching because, you know, how being organisers, we're usually doing other things as well, you know. Whereas come Saturday, like I'm going to have my babies close to me, you know, and we're going to be on alert, even though we will have Munnarts there helping us and we've got a lot of non-Aboriginal mob. We've got like 40 marshals that'll be helping and, you know, other mob that will be there, you know, that are going to be supporting us all, you know, and in a safety way.
1: Yeah.
0: But it's like we should not have to worry about that kind of stuff, you know, but they've got the neo-Nazis have got another rally down at Supreme Court Gardens around the same time.
1: Yeah, and is that,
0: you know,
1: a concern that you have is that there could be a bit of an incident It's like, is that a thing that you're thinking about? It could be a possibility that, that something could happen, that someone could drift away from that rally and come over and try and start to, you know, get under people's skin.
0: Oh, yeah, for sure, for sure. So me and Megan and others have already had those conversations and we've put things into place, you know. So even at the office, we've had one of our Wadjalah mates bought some cameras, you know, so that one of our work colleagues could monitor the cameras from his phone when we're not here, you know.
1: Yeah.
0: So, and when it comes to the rally, we've just had yarns with all the different mobs, you know, and even Monash and the City of Perth, you know, just to make sure that any concerns that all parties have had, that we've got ways to deal with them in like a risk management way you would with work, you know.
1: Yeah.
0: So, and plus because we want to keep all our mobs safe as well, you know, so because we're expecting a good march on Saturday, you know, and a lot of different mobs, you know. So we've got Māori fellas, you know, we've got Palestinian fellas, we've got Rwandan mob, you know, we've got refugee mob from all different mobs, you know. We've got Wadjalahs as well, you know, that are going to be there. And then you'll have all the Noongars and all other black fellas, you know, that live in Perth as well. So it's going to be a real mixed show of unity and solidarity, you know, and we'll have various speakers up on the stage as well because, you know, our whole focus was about anti-racism and things like that. So we wanted to make sure we had representatives from all of our communities standing together in solidarity and uni, like what Lenny was talking about. Yeah. Megan just chucked big balloons at me.
1: Look, last question for you, Marianne. What do you want people, what message do you want people to take away from the march that's happening over the weekend?
0: Well, we want people to understand that them neo-Nazis and their anti-immigration opinions don't matter in a country like Australia, because at the end of the day, we all have a right to feel safe and live in a beautiful country where we're not subjected to racist attacks and we can live free just like everyone else. But they also need to understand that we are the first peoples of this country and we still maintain our ongoing and continuing sovereignty. So they stand there and say, it's time to take our land back and all this other stuff. Take our land back, you know, this is Australia and all this other stuff. And it's like, well, hang on, you're the immigrants yourself, but you're thieving immigrants because you actually stole the country that you're fighting for.
1: Yeah.
0: So you know, yeah.
1: So on that, Marianne, I'm going to thank you very much. And, yeah, I hope that everything goes well at the rally over the weekend.
0: Yeah, me too. And I hope, you know, I think there's about 10 to 12 actions right across the country. So, yeah, I reckon it'll be deadly.
1: Yeah, thank you very much.
0: Yeah. All right, sis, have a good one. See ya.
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Yeah, listening to our voices from the Kimberleys, and that was some Emma Donovan and the Putbacks, Mob March. And before that, you heard the interview with Marianne Headland McKay talking about the rally that is coming up over the weekend. And if you would like to hear any of the interviews that you may have missed on the show, you can jump on Spotify. It's Our Voices from the Kimberleys on Spotify to listen back to any other interviews that I have done previously. Look, if you have something, you know, if you have some free time over the weekend, you can go to the march, which is happening on September the 13th, the Unity March. Go along and support that. It's for everybody to go along and show their solidarity and support to each other and to show that we do not want racism in this country. But I've got to say my goodbyes here on the show. I hope you have learnt something, or I hope, you know, that something sparks some interest in you. I'll catch you again next week. This is Jody Rada saying Buddha Wonk on Our Voices from the Kimberleys.

Aroha ki te tangata, love to the people, love straight up from all of us here on Tangata Whenua every Saturday from 2 to 4pm. Drop by, hang out, brand new music as well as classic jams from dub to roots reggae, jazz to electronica, classic to progressive and funky house music, as well as thoughtful and considered korero. Come join the conversation, Tangata

0: Hey there, Harrison Peterson here from NIRS News, coming to you from the lands of the Yuggera and Turrbal peoples. And just a warning for listeners, this story contains distressing details. The court case against a man accused of killing Kumanjayi little baby has been adjourned due to extensive evidence and the absence of key documents. The five-year-old's body was found on April 30 on the outskirts of Alice Springs. 47-year-old Jefferson Lewis was charged with her murder after a five-day manhunt. Prosecutor Patrick Williams says the outstanding material includes the full post-mortem report and about 20 police statements. The Alice Springs local court has heard 76 witness statements and 48 pieces of footage have been received thus far. The case will resume on December 3rd. If this story has raised any issues for you, you can call 13 Yarn, which is on 139276. Governments ignoring the concerns of Indigenous communities have led to closing the gap targets going backwards. That's according to Catherine Little, the CEO of SNAKE, the peak body for Indigenous children and young people. Ms. Little says governments should be worried about the targets that aren't on track to meet the 2031 deadline.
1: And that includes out-of-home care. We need to be really concerned. We're seeing changes in the way governments are approaching families when we know and coming in with more draconian top-down approaches to how they deal with families, when we know that all the evidence shows that children who experience out-of-home care suffer serious harm. Their

0: developmentally on track. The US has launched another wave of attacks on Iran. They follow a threat from US President Donald Trump after Iran targeted American bases in Jordan. The Jordanian military has intercepted 5 Iranian missiles and says it won't tolerate any threats to the country. US Central Command says more than 50,000 US troops are currently deployed across the Middle East. The dispute has led to the cost of Brent crude oil reaching over $90 or $129 a barrel. Fuel will be at least 16 cents more expensive per litre next week after the federal government's fuel tax discount ends on Sunday night. The government has cut the fuel tax to combat rising fuel prices due to the conflict in the Middle East. It extended it again at a smaller discount when it was meant to end on July 1. Prime Minister Anthony Albanese has told the ABC there won't be another extension and the country has good fuel supplies.
1: We have more fuel in Australia today than we had in February 28, which is remarkable. That's a result of a dividend from the relationships that were built around the world, but also the work that we've done with the private sector.
0: Australia's eSafety Commissioner is taking a private messaging app to court. Commissioner Julie Inman-Grant says Telegram has failed to delete pro-terrorist content.
2: When platforms are alerted to terrorist content, they must act. As a major global messaging platform claiming more than 1 billion users worldwide, reporting hundreds of millions in annual revenues, and visited by Australians an average of 1.5 million times a month, Telegram has a fundamental responsibility to take reasonable steps to prevent the hosting, sharing, and amplification of this harmful material.
0: If Telegram is found guilty, it could face a $54.6 million fine. And now let's move to what you can expect on your country tomorrow. Rabibi Broome is mostly sunny and 31 degrees. Borley Perth, showers and 21. Tandanya Adelaide, 15 and cloudy. Nar Melbourne, partly cloudy and 13. Vanipaluna Hobart, partly cloudy and 15. For Ngunnawal and Ngambri Country or Canberra, morning frost and mostly sunny at 12 degrees. For Gadigal Country, Sydney, partly cloudy and 18. For Mugajin, Brisbane, showers and 22. For Gimoy, Cairns, mostly sunny and 27. For Garamella, Darwin, partly cloudy and 32 degrees. For Mbantwa, Alice Springs, sunny and 20. And for Wyben, Thursday Island, sunny and 29. And that's been the latest from NIRS News.
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ask her once about it, but she wouldn't tell us why. Instead, she'd walk outside each night and smile up at the sky. Then just before she left us, she called us to her side. She'd

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0: Want to have your say in the future of treaty in New South Wales? The New South Wales Treaty Commission is holding community consultations across Sydney throughout July, giving Aboriginal people the opportunity to share our views on whether New South Wales should pursue a treaty or another formal agreement making process. Join the commissioners on the 21st of July at Campbelltown Arts Centre, or the 22nd at Liverpool Catholic Club, the 27th at Redfern Community Centre, or the 29th at Yarra Bay Sailing Club in Larpa. Your voice matters. 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That's treatynewsouthwales.info.
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2: Yeah. You ready?

0: Hello, I'm Adam Evans with the NIRS News. The Closing the Gap employment data does not reflect modern workplaces and the rising racism faced by Indigenous workers. That's what the Jimbana Institute's Centre for Aboriginal People and Work says following the release of the 2026 Closing the Gap data. It says the employment target is improving and on track. However, the centre's director, Professor Noreen Young, says the employment data in this year's report is based on the last census in 2021.
1: In that 5 years, we've seen rising levels of racism towards our people. The unsuccessful voice referendum, as you know, created a free-for-all in terms of racism, and the value of VAPs called into question, which we don't agree with.
0: A traditional owner group in Western Australia has voted to appeal a compensation penalty for mining on their land. The courts ordered Andrew Forrest Fortescue to pay more than $150 million in compensation to the Yindjibarndi people for mining on their country without proper authorisation and compensation. It's just a fraction of the $1.8 billion the Yindjibarndi Noongar Aboriginal Corporation was looking for when they launched the legal action against Fortescue. At a community meeting in Roebourne, the Yindjibarndi people voted to appeal the decision. A court date is yet to be set. And in recent times, there has been an increasing focus on the effect of head knocks in sport. But now, a cutting-edge method will be used to study the impact of blast exposure on the brains of Australian Defence Force personnel to better protect their health. A new partnership between the Australian Army and Monash University will research the effects of repeated low-level blast exposure. The study, for the first time, will cross-reference blast pressure readings from gauges on soldiers' helmets and blood and neurological tests taken within 24 hours of exposure to a blast, such as small arms fire. Combining the readings means researchers will be able to determine the effects of pressure resulting from the blast in real time. We'll have more coming up next.
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0: To sport, and in the NRL last night, the Roosters steamrolled the Cowboys 82-12 in Townsville last night. It was special for a few reasons. The 82 points is the highest score from an NRL team since 1935 and is the third highest in history. The 70-point loss is the most an NRL team has ever conceded in a match. And it was also the Cowboys' biggest defeat in history.
4: As coach of this club, it's one of our darkest days, if not the darkest day, and I'd like to apologise to our members and fans that turned up here today and those that watched it at home. Just not good enough.
0: That was Cowboys coach Todd Payton. Meanwhile, a scholarship program has been launched to boost the number of Indigenous coaches in the AFL and elite competition.

0: Nations Engagement and Inclusion, Taryn Lee, says AFL clubs have welcomed the initiative.
1: This initiative has probably been one of our most positive. Like, people have been really excited by the opportunity and the commitment of the AFL to grow First Nations coaches.
0: Now for a look at the capital city weather around the country. Partly cloudy in Magidge and Brisbane with a top of 22. 18 and sunny on Gadigal Country, Sydney, while it's 15 and sunny on Ngunnawal Gambri Country, Canberra. 13 and partly cloudy in Nam, Melbourne, and partly cloudy in Nipaluna Hobart with a max of 15. A top of 15 and cloudy in Tundunya, Adelaide. A late shower and 21 degrees in Boorloo, Perth, and mostly sunny in Garamilla, Darwin with a top of 32. If you have any stories that you'd like to share with us, you can send us an email to news@nirs.org.au. That's news@nirs.org.au.
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have your say on the future of treaty in New South Wales. The New South Wales treaty consultations are coming to Sydney this July, providing Aboriginal and Torres Strait Islander communities an opportunity to share our views and be part of the conversation. Join the commissioners on July 13 at the Mount Druitt Hub, July 15 at Max Weber Library in Blacktown, also July 15 at Kingswood Neighbourhood Centre, Penrith, and July 16 at Redgeburn Community Centre in Parramatta. Your voice matters. 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

0: people think the colonial invasion of Australia happened in 1788 and finished once Australia was sort of set up and, you know, federated or whatever. But what people tend to forget or don't know is colonialism is a forever thing, evolving thing. There's not one part of this country that hasn't been affected by British colonial violence.
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0: Hello, I'm Adam Evans with the NIRS News. Accurate job retention figures are needed to get a proper understanding of employment trends for Indigenous workers. That's what the Jumbana Institute's Centre for Aboriginal People and Work says following the release of the 2026 Closing the Gap data. The report says the employment target is improving and on track, but the data is based on the last census in 2021. Professor Noreen Young says it doesn't tell the whole story.
1: We'd like to see future reports include figures on job retention, which is a measure of successful, sustained employment. There's a blind spot in that we don't know how long mob is staying in any one job before feeling like they need to move on.
0: A traditional owner group in the Pilbara will continue to fight for compensation they say they're owed for unauthorised mining on their country. The courts ordered Andrew Forrest Fortescue to pay more than $150 million in compensation to the Yindjibarndi people for mining in their country without proper authorisation and compensation. It's just a fraction of the $1.8 billion the Yindjibarndi Nurra Aboriginal Corporation was looking for when they launched legal action against Fortescue. A vote of more than 100 Yindjibarndi people at a community meeting in Roebourne went in favour of appealing the outcome. The appeal is expected to be heard by a full bench of the Federal Court. A court date is yet to be determined. The Federal Attorney General remains confident that state and territory counterparts will sign off on reforms for national working with children checks. A meeting of Attorneys General in Darwin today will consider standards that would mean a person convicted of offences in one jurisdiction would be barred from holding a working with children check in other states. Nationally consistent checks have been on the agenda for policymakers following several high-profile cases of child abuse in childcare centres. The Attorneys General are also set to consider what sort of information is shared between states and territories for the checks in order for the decisions to be consistent. Minimum national standards for the checks process will also be on the agenda. Attorney General Michelle Rowland says while reforms in the sector have been rolled out, further measures were necessary for child safety. We'll have more coming up next.
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0: To sport, and in the AFL, the Cats put a stop to Collingwood's winning streak last night, 15-7-97 to 10-12-72. Last night would have been the Pies' seventh win, but a dominant Geelong took control early on, kicking nine of the game's first 10 goals. Collingwood tried to fight back in the third, but the Cats held on for the win.
6: It's a great development opportunity. It's a great opportunity to connect with other people who share the aspiration for coaching, and it connects them within, you know, the coaching pathway so that it really grows and supports those who want to be coaches in the future.
0: Meanwhile, steps are being taken to identify and support Indigenous coaches who have the potential to coach in the AFL. A First Nations coaching scholarship launched by the AFL will support Indigenous coaches who have the talent to step up to the elite roles. The AFL's General Manager of First Nations Engagement and Inclusion, Taryn Lee, says it's a great opportunity for coaches with high aspirations. Now for a look at the capital city weather around the country. Partly cloudy and Magog in Brisbane with a

0: Hobart with a max of 15, a top of 15 in cloudy and Tundunya Adelaide, a late shower and 21 degrees in Boorloo Perth, and mostly sunny in Garamilla Darwin with a top of 32. 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

Good morning, everyone, and welcome to The Breakfast Show Live and Deadly. My name is Tasha, and I'm your host who plays all the deadliest music here at Koori Radio. And good morning to you, Dr. Uncle Vic Sims, and thank you for an amazing song, Stranger in My Country. Stranger in My Land. Yes, a deadly little catchy tune right there. Dr. Uncle Vic Sims sings it beautifully, beautifully. And some salt to sprinkle on your day with God. Protect me from my enemies. Amen to that. Play that song, you fellas. It sends out good vibes and it's on that frequency of healing. So make sure you listen to it. And music is healing. We have a lot of that amazing music here at Koori Radio. All right, before I continue, my lovelies, I'd like to make an acknowledgement to the traditional custodians of the land, the Gadigal people, for this is the land that Koori Radio is built on. And wherever you fellas are listening this morning, I pay my respects to all the land that you fellas are on. And just know that the ancestors are with us and around us and are always guiding us to this day. And most importantly, Australia always was and always will be Aboriginal land. Yes, good morning, everyone. Good morning, my lovelies. What a beautiful morning it is outside today. It is the 31st of July, 2026. It's the last day of July today, you fellas. So just enjoy it while you can. And it is 7:15 a.m. on the Koori clock. Yesterday was a beautiful day. I went out and got my favorite coffee and my favorite carrot cake and, you know, just checking it out. And I noticed, like, you know, it's cold, but I also noticed cruising around in the street in beautiful Redfern, you know, that, you know, people are soaking up the sun. People are just standing in the sun for a moment and just enjoying the rays. And I seen a lot of that yesterday. So keep doing it. The sun is good for us. The sun is good for us. You know what the elites try and do to try and stop us from trying to heal ourselves and look after ourselves? Well, we got to fight that power, you fellas. We know that they're, you know, put it this way, the Epstein files have come out and we really know who rules the world, all right? So we just got to take matters into our own hands and look after ourselves and each other most importantly. So go out and get that sun, you fellas. Go and bask, you know, just enjoy it. It's healing. It's got healing properties, all right, my people? Anyway, I've got a great show for you. I've got some really good music. I'm going to play some really good vibes for you today. And yeah, The applications for the breakfast show host job is closing today, you fellas, is closing today. So put it in if you want to sit in this seat, okay? Put it in, please. I'm really looking forward to see who sits here and who sends out, you know, your breakfast messages, your breakfast mornings, you know. It's such a pleasure and an honor to sit here and you know, and it's a great stepping stone too to all the people out there who are interested in radio. We want you here at Koori Radio, okay? So sending lots of love and respect to yous who have applied for the job. I really hope that yous are looking forward to it. Just be ready to get up early. Put that alarm clock on. My alarm clock is at 4 a.m. Well, I used to work in construction, you fellas. I got a construction background, so it's pretty easy for me. I can handle it. But it's getting to the point, you know, I've got other goals and dreams, and I'm going to go and chase and achieve them, all right? But I will be here based at Gadigal, my favorite place. I feel like every time I've actually tried to leave here, and I like, trust God, spiritually now, you fellas, you know we're spiritual people. I've always felt like I was coming back, and I always tell people that, yeah, and then they giggle. I'm like, I feel like I'm a boomerang here. I go, but I keep coming back here like I'm boomerang. So yes, this is my favorite place. I feel like I've been blessed to be here, and whoever sits in this seat is going to be a beautiful blessing as well. All right, my people, let's get to the traffic and see what's going on. A little quick refresh and let's go. All right, good morning, Dulwich Hill, Old Canterbury Road at Helston Avenue. There is a crash of a car and a motorcycle, okay, you fellas? Please take care out there. Artarmon Abbott Road at Jersey Road. Traffic lights are flashing yellow. Traffic lights are flashing yellow. All directions of traffic is affected. Len Waters Estate, Cow Pasture Road, approaching Airfield Drive. There's a crash of three vehicles, heavy traffic conditions. One of two westbound lanes is closed. Wetherall Park, the Horsley Drive at Mimsoda Road. Oh, there's a crash of a car. Traffic is affected in both directions. Please take care driving out there, my lovelies. Let's get to where we need to be safely.
All right, a little quick refresh of the weather. Let's see, there it is coming up. All right, my lovelies. Look, we're hitting a top of 18 degrees today. 18 degrees, you followers. All right, today's going to be beautifully mostly sunny again today. Mostly sunny, no rain at all, all right? Slight chance of a shower later on tonight, is saying they. Well, I better take that back. Yeah, slight chance of a shower later on tonight. Light winds becoming southerly, 15 to 20 kilometres per hour in the middle of the day, and then becoming much, much lighter in the evening, my people. Let's check out the weather around the way. All right. Beautiful, beautiful Newcastle. Hey, Newcastle. Good morning to everyone up in Newcastle listening to Koori Radio. We're so happy to have you tuned in. All right. UFO is going to be hitting a top of 16 degrees today, and you're going to be cloudy. Okay. 16 degrees today and cloudy. All right. Good morning, Penrith. Hey, Penrith. UFO is going to be hitting a top of 17 degrees and cloud. No, scratch that. And sunny. Parramatta, mostly sunny, hitting the top of 18 degrees. Hey, Campbelltown, UFO's going to be hitting the top of 17 degrees and sunny. Blue Mountains, good morning, Blue Mountains. UFO's going to be hitting the top of 12 degrees and sunny. And Wollongong, shout out to everyone down there, Wollongong. UFO's going to be hitting the top of 16 degrees and sunny. Now, UFO's, now don't forget, if you ever have like a NAIDOC event, if you have a Reconciliation Week event, or if you have any particular event and you want it, if you wanted to go to air, well, us here at Koori Radio, we have the power to do that, all right? So you can listen to us anywhere in the world via the apps and all that jazz. You should know this now, my people. But also put us in your budget so we can come to your place, come to your workplace, whatever you're having. If you're having a wedding, we come and advertise, we'll put it on the radio. But please, we would love to come, just like Penrith did when they did their Penrith NAIDOC. Oh, loved it. It felt like a little mini yarb, and it was so good. And their elders tent, their elders area was huge. It was like huge. I was like, oh, amazing. So I very, very much fell in love out there at Penrith. And I know where I'm going next year for NAIDOC is out Penrith. So please invite Koori Radio to your events. Just chuck us in the budget and we would love to come, and we can just go nationwide, you know. Even though we do hit certain locations so far, but via the apps again, you followers, you can listen to us anywhere, anytime, any day. All right, my lovelies, I got some great music coming up for you, some really good vibes. I'm so happy to play for you. And as usual, look, you followers know I love this band because they, Zeppelin is the lead singer of Velvet Trip. He's on that frequency, followers. He's on that vibe. He's got that vibe, okay? So sit back, relax. You're listening to The Breakfast Show with Tash, and here is Velvet Trip with The Bends. Yeah, well, you followers, good morning.

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Welcome back, Koori Radio listeners. Welcome back. Yes, I know it's a bit loud, but you know what? Sometimes we just got to rock on and get up and keep going. That's what that song is about, all right? I know I was like, oh, this is a bit heavy, but you know what? Why not, you fellas? Why not? And that's called Let's Rock by Southeast Desert Metal, you fellas. Southeast Desert Metal. That's the metal music coming out of the desert, you fellas. Northern Territory Mob, down Northern Territory. All that red center there, the heart. Oh, the way they rock, man. I love it. I love it. And yes, we got some Urimal with Back to Culture. Uncle Kev Carmody with Shades of Violet. Danny Binny, Bigger, Better, Stronger, and he is from Cairns. And Velvet Trip again with The Bends. Deadly vibes right there, you fellas. 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Download and support Indigenous music. All right, my people. And yes, I've got some more great stuff coming up for you. But look, today's going to be a beautiful day. It is Fabulous Friday. So what are you getting up to on the weekend? I'm going to be editing because I've got a few works, some jobs to do because I like to do what I do, you fellas. But yes, and I'm going to be hanging out with some groovy people, you fellas, and also taking care of myself, you know, that's the most importantly. So I hope you fellas find something, you know, productive to do on the weekend and make sure you're looking after yourself first and foremost. And don't forget, you know, your spiritual side as well. Take care of that. Okay. That's most important just as much. And, you know, there are probably some people out there saying, I don't believe in that stuff. Hey, that's all cool. That's all cool. But you know, we go somewhere when we go. Let's keep rocking on. Here is Wilma Reading with Stay With Me, Baby. Yeah, way.

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Welcome back, my beautiful people. What a beautiful version of It Must Have Been Love by Jessica Mauboy. Now, you followers, I must admit, Jessica Mauboy does some amazing versions of music. Come on. I love it. Thank you, Jess. Please do not stop singing. And I loved you in that Blackfella show. Your outfit was on point and so was you, darling. And Titters with Ignorance is Bliss. Ignorance is Bliss. And some Arnie Wilmer reading with Stay With Me, Baby. I can't sing, you know, your fathers, but I try. Woohoo. Sending the vibes out to you, my lovely. Sending the vibes out to you because it's Fabulous Friday. It's Fabulous Friday. Just meditate on that for one little second. It's Fabulous Friday. Today is great and I'm going to be great no matter what. All right. You just say that to yourself every day. All right, my lovelies. Look, it's coming up towards that 8 o'clock hour. Don't forget, after 9 o'clock, we got lovely Lola with Black Chat, all your latest news and current affairs. Now, make sure you stay tuned. Let's keep rocking on. Here is Pira, the most amazing group led by Jess Beck, a beautiful, beautiful. She is, Lurcha. That's it, Lurcha Mob. She's from that way, you follow. Northern Territory. I think it's Northern Territory, Western Australia, one of them, but that's where she's from. And she, it's got to be something. You know how they say there's something in the water? Nah. That's what they say. There's something in the spirit because the way they sing on that country is just phenomenal. You know what? And even the mobs up there, like heading up there during Gama, they still speak their language from 65,000 years, fully, like, beautiful. And, you know, some of us might have lost it due to colonization. That is true. But I tell you now, when you hear it, it's the spirit. It's the spirit. Remember now, we're spiritual people. Don't forget it. And take it away, Pira, with Under the Skyline. Yeah, well, I talk to you after 8.

0: Hello, I'm Adam Evans with the NIRS News. Accurate job retention figures are needed to get a proper understanding of employment trends for Indigenous workers. That's what the Jambana Institute's Centre for Aboriginal People and Work says following the release of the 2026 Closing the Gap data. The report says the employment target is improving and on track, but the data is based on the last census in 2021. Professor Noreen Young says it doesn't tell the whole story.
1: We'd like to see future reports include figures on job retention, which is a measure of successful, sustained employment. There's a blind spot in that we don't know how long mob is staying in any one job before feeling like they need to move on.
0: A traditional owner group in the Pilbara will continue to fight for compensation they say they're owed for unauthorised mining on their country. The courts ordered Andrew Forrest Fortescue to pay more than $150 million in compensation to the Yindjibarndi people for mining in their country without proper authorisation and compensation. It's just a fraction of the $1.8 billion the Yindjibarndi Nurra Aboriginal Corporation was looking for when they launched legal action against Fortescue. A vote of more than 100 Yindjibarndi people at a community meeting in Roebourne went in favour of appealing the outcome. The appeal is expected to be heard by a full bench of the Federal Court. A court date is yet to be determined. The Federal Attorney General remains confident that state and territory counterparts will sign off on reforms for national working with children checks. A meeting of Attorneys General in Darwin today will consider standards that would mean a person convicted of offences in one jurisdiction would be barred from holding a working with children check in other states. Nationally consistent checks have been on the agenda for policymakers following several high-profile cases of child abuse in childcare centres. The Attorneys General are also set to consider what sort of information is shared between states and territories for the checks in order for the decisions to be consistent. Minimum national standards for the checks process will also be on the agenda. Attorney General Michelle Rowland says while reforms in the sector have been rolled out, further measures were necessary for child safety. We'll have more coming up next.
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0: To sport, and in the AFL, the Cats put a stop to Collingwood's winning streak last night, 15-7-97 to 10-12-72. Last night would have been the Pies' seventh win, but a dominant Geelong took control early on, kicking nine of the game's first 10 goals. Collingwood tried to fight back in the third, but the Cats held on for the win.
6: It's a great development opportunity. It's a great opportunity to connect with other people who share the aspiration for coaching, and it connects them within, you know, the coaching pathway so that it really grows and supports those who want to be coaches in the future.
0: Meanwhile, steps are being taken to identify and support Indigenous coaches who have the potential to coach in the AFL. A First Nations coaching scholarship launched by the AFL will support Indigenous coaches who have the talent to step up to the elite roles. The AFL's General Manager of First Nations Engagement and Inclusion, Taryn Lee, says it's a great opportunity for coaches with high aspirations. Now for a look at the capital city weather around the country. Partly cloudy in Magidge and Brisbane with a top of 22. 18 and sunny on Gadigal Country, Sydney, while it's 15 and sunny on Ngunnawal Gambri Country, Canberra. 13 and partly cloudy in Naarm, Melbourne, and partly cloudy in Nipaluna, Hobart with a max of 15. A top of 15 and cloudy in Tundunya, Adelaide. A late shower and 21 degrees in Boorloo, Perth, and mostly sunny in Garamilla, Darwin with a top of 32. If you have any stories that you'd like to share with us, you can send us an email to news@nirs.org.au. That's news@nirs.org.au.

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Welcome back. What a beautiful morning it is outside today. You're listening to The Breakfast Show with Tasha, live and deadly. I'm here for a couple more weeks, you fellas, until we get our new person in. I don't know who it is, but I'm seriously looking forward to the new Breakfast Show host. And I know they're going to do a fantastic job for you. All right. That was, you know who that was, you fellas. Yes, I'm playing it because I can only listen to it here at Koi Radio. With Max Judo, What's Going On. Oh, that song is so deadly. I sing myself stupid, do it. And why with some salt to sprinkle on your day, sending out good vibes wherever you are listening. All right, my beautiful people, let's get to the traffic and the weather and see what's going on. A little quick refresh of the traffic and let's go. Atarmond over there, Abbott Road at Jersey Road. Traffic lights are still flashing yellow. All directions of traffic is affected. Claremont Meadows, M4 motorway at Kent Road. There's a crash of multiple vehicles. Westbound lanes are closed, you fellas. Wilton, Picton Road approaching Pembroke Parade. There's a crash between multiple vehicles, you fellas. One of two eastbound lanes is closed, and it's lane two, you fellas. Take care driving out there, my beautiful people. Let's get to where we need to be safely. No speeding either. No speeding. Stop it. Stop. All right. Look, and stay off your phones too. Stay off your phones. Stop there too. They definitely want to catch you on your phones. Trust me. I've been caught by the police on my phone and I hate it. And I lost points and big fine and I hate it. I was angry. So chuck it away. Just put it down. Don't call no one. Don't text anyone. All right. Stop. Let's get to weather and find out what's going on. Mostly sunny day today. Slight chance of a shower later tonight. Light winds becoming southerly 15 to 25 kilometres in the middle of the day and then becoming much, much lighter in the evening, my lovelies. Let's check out the weather around the way. All right, beautiful, sexy Sydney again hitting a top of 18 degrees. We got Newcastle hitting a top of 16 degrees. We got Penrith a top of 17 degrees. Hey, Parramatta, you guys going to be hitting a top of 18 degrees. Campbelltown, 17 degrees, top today. Blue Mountain's going to be hitting a cool 12 degrees. And Wollongong hitting a top of 16 degrees. Now, you fellas, all them places are going to be sunny, except for, yeah, Sydney's going to be cloudy. We're expecting some cloud, but it is sunny. Again, soak up the sun, you fellas. I seen yesterday people was just standing out in it and just absorbing the rays. Yes, let them hit you. Look into the sun. I'm sure it can strengthen your eyes, not weaken them. Hey, I'm no professional, but sometimes I look in it just to strengthen them. But same time, you fellas, don't hurt yourself. Look after yourself, your mind, body, and spirit, my peoples. All right. I've got a really good mix coming up for you now. So wherever you're listening, I think you should turn it up because I think you're going to like it. And I'm going to start it off with Prince. And then I'm going to play some Macy Gray. Now, please mind the language with Macy Gray. She's going to sing Creep, the version of Radiohead. Now, I've seen Macy Gray live last year, and I'm about to go see her live again this year. I'm going twice to make everything nice. That's how much I dig her, man. She is a phenomenal performer live. So if you haven't got your Macy Gray tickets, you better go get them now, all right, you fellas? So sit back and relax. You're listening to The Breakfast Show with Tasha. Live and deadly. Take it away, Prince, with Let's Go Crazy, you fellas. Yes, let's do it.

that's a mighty long time. But I'm here to tell you, there's something else. The afterworld. A world of never-ending happiness. You can always see the sun, day or night.

Welcome back to Kooi Radio, my beautiful people, 93.7 FM. You're listening to Tasha, the breakfast show host for a few more weeks, my lovelies. That was Chronics with Saviour, deadly vibes right there. And Willow, yes, this is Will Smith's daughter with Wait a Minute. Now, calm down. Probably you fellas saying, oh my gosh, what are you playing? No, she sounds good. I actually think she sings better than her father. She's the one with the musical talent, as far as I'm concerned. I know we went batty for Boom Boom, Shake the Room, Yeah, not anymore. But Willow's got that. She's on that frequency. She's on that freak as well, also known as frequency. Don't get it twisted, you fellas. There's a difference between freak and frequency. Troy Kingy with Leg Space. Glass Beams with Rattlesnake. Now, you're probably wondering, who is Glass Beams? Well, Glass Beams is an Indian-Australian multi-instrumental music people. Like, they're And they came out during COVID 2020. So it is deadly. Like, it sounds, as far as I'm concerned, they sound great. And that's the kind of music I play late night on my night show, Night Shift, 93.7 FM, 10 p.m. until 12 I go live. And then from then until 5 a.m., you've got the best music. If you can't sleep, that show is for you. If you're a night shift worker, night shift, that's why it's called night shift. I was a night shift worker when I was crane crew. It was excellent. It was my favorite time to work. So, yeah, that's the vibes for night shift workers. And Macy Gray with Creep, deadly vibes right there, you fellas. And Prince with Let's Go Crazy. Let's Go Crazy, you fellas. Don't you feel like that sometimes? Well, Friday is the time to do it, and Saturday and Sunday. Any time of the day, really. All right, my beautiful people. Look, lovely Lola's coming up next with Black Chat. All your latest news and current affairs. Make sure you stay tuned. I'm going to cruise on now. I'm going to duck out here early because it's Fabulous Friday. I got some things to do and take care of, especially myself and my spirit. So I'm going to go do all that. You fellas have a fantastic, fantastic weekend. Take care of yourselves and each other. Be kind and just know that you really need to take care of your spirit, most importantly. All right, everyone, I am out. And as usual, you know this. Dr. Uncle Vic Sims got to close the show with his version of House of the Rising Sun. I'll talk to you fellas next week. Yahweh, I'm out.

0: Hello, I'm Adam Evans with the NIRS News. The Close in the Gap employment data does not reflect modern workplaces and the rising racism faced by Indigenous workers. That's what the Jimbana Institute's Centre for Aboriginal People and Work says following the release of the 2026 Close in the Gap data. It says the employment target is improving and on track. However, the centre's director, Professor Noreen Young, says the employment data in this year's report is based on the last census in 2021.
1: In that 5 years, we've seen rising levels of racism towards our people. The unsuccessful voice referendum, as you know, created a free-for-all in terms of racism, and the value of VAPs called into question, which we don't agree with.
0: A traditional owner group in Western Australia has voted to appeal a compensation penalty for mining on their land. The courts ordered Andrew Forrest Fortescue to pay more than $150 million in compensation to the Yindjibarndi people for mining on their country without proper authorisation and compensation. It's just a fraction of the $1.8 billion the Yindjibarndi Nurra Aboriginal Corporation was looking for when they launched the legal action against Fortescue. At a community meeting in Roebourne, the Yindjibarndi people voted to appeal the decision. A court date is yet to be set. People from around the country will be in Arnhem Land this weekend for the annual Garma Festival. The four-day festival, which kicks off today, puts Arnhem Land culture on show through ceremony, dancing and cultural activities. Over the years, daily forums have been a place for discussions around Indigenous affairs, politics, economics and youth leadership. It also includes important keynote addresses, which often includes the Prime Minister of the day. This year, however, Prime Minister Anthony Albanese won't be there.
2: Prime Minister's come to Garma before he was Prime Minister. He's when he wasn't such a hot topic in the media. We've been very fortunate to have him to Garma every year. But yes, we'd love the Prime Minister here again, and of course we'll host him whenever he chooses to. We might give him a break this year, and obviously the girl power in representation, senior representation from Penny Wong will also be appreciated.
0: That was the CEO of the Othi Yindi Foundation, Denise Bowden, on the ABC. To sport, and in the NRL last night, the Roosters steamrolled the Cowboys 82-12 in Townsville last night. It was special for a few reasons. The 82 points is the highest score from an NRL team since 1935 and is the third highest in history. The 70-point loss is the most an NRL team has ever conceded in a match. And it was also the Cowboys' biggest defeat in history.
3: As coach of this club, it's one of our darkest days, if not the darkest day, and I'd like to apologise to our members and fans that turned up here today and those that watched it at home. Just not good enough.
0: That was Cowboys coach Todd Payton. Meanwhile, a scholarship program has been launched to boost the number of Indigenous coaches in the AFL and elite competitions. The AFL is working to identify and support current coaches and players who have the potential to be top-line coaches. The AFL's General Manager of First Nations Engagement and Inclusion, Taryn Lee, says AFL clubs have welcomed the initiative.
4: This initiative has probably been one of our most positive. Like, people have been really excited by the opportunity and the commitment of the AFL to grow First Nations coaches.
0: Now for a look at the capital city weather around the country. Partly cloudy in Magajan, Brisbane with a top of 22. 18 and sunny on Gadigal Country, Sydney, while it's 15 and sunny on Ngunnawal, Gambri Country, Canberra. 13 and partly cloudy in Nam, Melbourne, and partly cloudy in Nipaluna, Hobart with a max of 15. A top of 15 and cloudy in Tundunya, Adelaide. A late shower and 21 degrees in Boorloo, Perth, and mostly sunny in Garamilla, Darwin with a top of 32. If you have any stories that you'd like to share with us, you can send us an email to news@nirs.org.au.
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And don't forget, between 10 and 11, we also broadcast to the National Indigenous Radio Service coming out of Turbayagra country up there in Minjin, and also in digitube.com.au, no matter where you are across this great southern land. And it's the last day of July. And we're going to be catching up with Sam Lee, who's the Assistant Principal Solicitor at the Redfern Legal Service. And this is all about they're welcoming the new model for responding to mental health emergencies. And then, as we do at the end of every month, we catch up with our deadly brother, Gary Oliver, and he'll give us some of the highlights, some of the news and that's been happening in July. We'll also play your deadly First Nation music. And, of course, we'll be catching up with the news and giving you all the headlines, whether it be First Nation or some of those in the mainstream. So stay tuned. I'm your host, Lola Forrester.

Japan, let's check out the weather today. They're saying it's going to be 17, a little bit chillier, and the humidity is sitting on 69%. So in this first hour, we're going to catch up with our Deadly Briscoe sisters. They're good and yellow colour. They're acoustic soul and funk, and featuring siblings Delina, Narita, and Miranda Briscoe. So you listen to the amazing voices of these three sisters, and it's we're kicking it off with the Check It Out. Then we'll come back with the headlines.

And you're listening to Black Chat. Let's check out the headlines there for First Nation news out of the ABC. And momentous day as Aboriginal ancestors remains repatriated in Arnhem Land. And decades after being taken by University of Melbourne anthropologists, the remains of 9 Aboriginal ancestors have been returned to their sacred home in Arnhem Land. Meanwhile, Albanese absent looms large over Garma, and the theme of this year's Garma Festival is Buka, a Yolngu word meaning everyone. But the Prime Minister's decision not to attend may indicate how high on the government priority list Indigenous affairs sits. Meanwhile, finger pointing at social media amidst racist public health emergencies. And as they're saying, Indigenous leaders say social media is essential to tell the world about their culture, but racist comments are affecting mental health. They have addressed the concerns to a Cairns sitting of a federal government inquiry into racism, hate, violence against First Nation people. The inquiry travelled to the Torres Strait before being heard in Hobart and Melbourne. Also too, we've got SBS. And we're checking it out here. Oh, I'm missing this. What is Garma Festival, Australia's biggest Indigenous gathering, returns for 2026? And thousands of people will travel to northeast Arnhem Land this week as the Garma Festival returns to Yolngu country for 4 days of ceremonies, culture and national conversation. Yes, this year marks more than a quarter of a century since it started as a small community gathering and will run from the 31st of July until the 3rd of August. Each year it brings together Yolngu elders, artists, young people, political leaders, academics, business representatives and visitors from across the country. It is a place where ancient ceremony sites alongside some of Australia's biggest conversations about First Nation policies. This year, those discussions will unfold without Prime Minister Anthony Albanese, despite his commitment last year to attend every Garma while serving as Prime Minister. And hosted by the Yamyoti Indi Foundation since 1999, Garma was established to celebrate and strengthen Yolngu culture while creating a place where Aboriginal knowledge, leadership and ideas could be shared with the broader community. And the word Garma from the Yolngu Mata and reference to a meeting place where different ideas come together through a process of two-way learning. And what else have we got there in the news as well? And from the National Indigenous Times, they're also about the Aboriginal women being racially targeted by the system, as they're talking about. And they say Aboriginal women are being racially targeted by the justice system, the chief executive of the leading Victorian family violence organisation said, speaking at the First Nations Justice Forum in Sydney. JARA chief executive Antonio Bradbrook said Aboriginal women need to be believed for the violence that they are experiencing, not blamed. We're seeing all the time that Aboriginal women are not believed by police when they finally get up the courage to report the violence, she said, and I think that much of this stems from racism. The commission was told unborn children notification contributes to 1 in 5 First Nation children being removed before 3 months of age and has also heard repeated accounts of domestic violence victims being misidentified as perpetrators. Victorian police were accused of treating family violence call-outs as roll your eyes matter, while a shortage of refuge accommodation means many women do not report violence because they fear losing their children. Ms. Bradbrook says that the vast majority of Aboriginal women supported by the organisation are in relationships with non-Indigenous men. White men are believed over Aboriginal women, and that has been a consistent issue in feedback we get, she told the forum. We don't refer to it as a misidentification. We call it racial targeting. Meanwhile, also too, family of Kumanjay White takes Supreme Court action, and more than a year after the death of 24-year-old Walpri man Kumanjay White, his family has commenced proceedings in the Northern Territory Supreme Court to obtain answers about the decision not to prosecute the police officer involved in his death. Kumanjay White died on May 2025 after being restrained by the Northern Territory Police inside a Coles supermarket in Alice Springs. On the eve of the first anniversary of his death, while his family was gathered at Lajamana for sorry business, representatives of the Northern Territory's Director of Public Prosecutions and Northern Territory Police travelled to the community and informed the family that no charges would be laid. Also too, Aboriginal community controlled RTOs are economic infrastructure. They create jobs, build local leadership and retain expertise to train future workers in Aboriginal and Torres Strait Islander communities. That capacity grew in Brisbane yesterday with 27 Aboriginal and Torres Strait Islander trainers, assessors graduating from the Building the First Nations Vet Work
Workforce Program. The graduates completed their Certificate 4 in Training and Assessment as part of the NACHO's LEAD Program's first cohort, delivered a MRWED training and assessment and supported by the Aboriginal Community Controlled Organisations. Coalition of Peaks lead convener and NACHO's chair, Donella Mills, delivered the keynote address, Authorities, Capacity and the Work We Build Ourselves, at the inaugural National Aboriginal Torres Strait Islander RTO Summit ahead of the graduations. Ms Mills says the graduation demonstrated what priority reform, two of the national agreements on closing the gap, means in practice, building community-controlled organisations with the capacity and the authority to shape their own economics. Meanwhile, a new cohort of 10 Aboriginal and Torres Strait Islander students have started their journey towards careers in police through the Indigenous Police Recruitment Our Way delivered iProud program at TAFE New South Wales Narra. Established 17 years ago, iProud is a culturally tailored course that supports Aboriginal and Torres Strait Islander students in building their skills, confidence and knowledge to apply for roles in the justice system. Career opportunities in the New South Wales Police Force and the Australian Federal Police are a particular focus. The iProud course at TAFE New South Wales Narra begins this week and will be delivered over 24 weeks using a block release structure, which improves accessibility for students from remote and regional areas. The program includes six separate one-week blocks of in-person learning at TAFE New South Wales Narra, where students deliver and develop their interpersonal skills with peers in a face-to-face setting and building strong connections with local police officers, elders and communities. Between the face-to-face blocks, students will digitally complete online coursework and assessments, receiving support from their nearest TAFE New South Wales campus. These include Paxton, Belmont North, Grafton, Mount Austin, Mangrove Mountain, Griffiths, Queanbeyan, Ingleburn, Lake Wood and Wollongong. iProud Project Officer Kylie Gussett says the program equips students with practical skills while also helping them grow in resilience and leadership. And what else have we got here too? Yeah, widely recognised world-renowned didgeridoo player joins CASM to mentor next generation of musicians, and a proud man, Barton, William Barton is an internationally renowned for expanding his horizons of the Yudaki by blending the traditional instrument with European classical music. The appointment further strengthens CASM's leadership in Aboriginal Torres Strait Islander music education and research, giving students the opportunity to learn directly from one of Australia's most accomplished contemporary musicians. With more than 20 years of experience spanning classical, contemporary and cross-cultural performance, Barton says the appointment is not only an honour recognising his journey, but an opportunity to give back and inspire musicians. I want the next generation of musicians and composers to feel that the sky is the limit, Barton says. I feel CASM is the right fit for me over the next few years to explore my ambitions and adapt that an academic situation. I reflect on what I've done in my life and hope to be able to teach that back from a grassroots organic level. And that's a great one. William Barton. Yeah. And these are just some of the headlines. And as they come to hand, we'll keep you updated with that and more. And we'll continue with our deadly sisters here, the Briscoe sisters, with another deadly track called Wings of Angels.

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2: And let's check out what's in mainstream news on the ABC. And they say mayor's failed defamation laws, a glimpse into the future, academics say. And a public policy expert says social media is the new town hall after Launceston Mayor Matthew Garwood failed defamation laws suit against a ratepayer who incorrectly accused him of parking in a disability spot. Meanwhile, historians discover explosives while searching through museum donations, and an unexpected find inside a box of donated goods saw a bomb squad called to a small town gallery in regional South Australia. Meanwhile, burst water mains cause power outage and disruptions in Adelaide CBD, and South Australian water crews are repairing a water main broken at Glenridge Street in Adelaide CBD. Meanwhile, months after a $3.6 billion power line finished, New South Wales funded a $225 million upgrade. And just 3 months after Project AnyConnect was completed, $1.3 billion over budget, it bills TransGrid has been awarded a contract to upgrade the line. Also, cloning technology could save rare Queen of Sheba orchid from extinction. And there are only 30 critically endangered Queen of Sheba orchids left on Earth. But scientists at Kings Park have made a breakthrough that could save them from extinction. Meanwhile, paper mill cuts 84 jobs, blaming Victorian government for lack of timber. And Opal Australia Paper has blamed the Victorian government for failing to secure timber supplies to keep its Merivale paper mill operating at full capacity. Meanwhile, young Indigenous creators dealing with social media cesspit, and young creators specialising in topics as fishing and cooking, having been met with torrents of abuse, social media companies are reluctant to do anything about it. And as they say there, Indigenous Australians say the racism and hateful comments that received on social media are taking a toll. A national inquiry examined racism towards First Nation people was told online hatred had increased in recent years. And advocates warned that racism is causing a deep social divide and are calling for better online protection. Meanwhile, what else have we got here? Unions confirmed new 24-hour strike against BHP, and BHP is facing renewed industrial action at its Port Hedland operations in Western Australia, with unions planning a 24-hour strike against the mining giant on August the 9th. Meanwhile, domestic violence victims plan funeral due to scared campaign, Minister says, and Amanda Cam told Budget Estimates a shameful scare campaign has some women more frightened to seek support from domestic violence services, as she said there. And what else have we got here? Yeah, Coalition MPs call for the Prime Minister to force Luke Gosling to stand down, and Labor's political opponents have lined up to call on for the Prime Minister to force Solomon MP Luke Gosling to stand aside for his special envoy role after he was charged with assaulting the NT administrator. Also too, council charged couples noose attacks to marry by the beach, and wedding permit fees at Queensland's holiday hotspot have increased fivefold in just 12 years. And they say the cost to a wedding on Main Beach has increased fivefold in 12 years from $159 in 2014 to $799. The council said it reviews fees and charges annual, but couples are paying for the area's premium nature. And it says it seems only natural for Jodie and Daryl to tie the knot at their favourite beach in Queensland's holiday hotspot, which they also call home. Getting married in Noosa was special. Even though the fees were quite high for the land, we were willing to book it given the sentimental significance and also being local. Also, what else have we got here? Momentous day, as I've talked about before, as Aboriginal ancestors' remains repatriated to Arnhem Land. Decades after being taken by the University of Melbourne anthropologists, the remains of 9 Aboriginal ancestors have been returned to their sacred homes in Arnhem Land. And Melbourne University is calling for institutes around the world, including the UK, Germany and Italy, to follow suit and work to repatriate sacred cultural objects. I think they should put the Vatican. Also, what else have we got here too? Warning, small business will be hit with massive tax increases under trust change. And the Australian Chamber of Commerce and Industry has trashed the government's proposal for a minimum 30% tax on discretional trust. And Murray Watt says it's reasonable to expect Australians will see more bird flu cases now that there is evidence of local transmission. The minister has confirmed Australia has recorded a total of 33 bird flu cases, with another 22 suspected cases that are undergoing testing. Bird flu has been detected in South Australia, Western Australia, New South Wales, Queensland and Victoria. And as we see the numbers of times, Australia is very well prepared for this. We have been the last continent in the world to have bird flu reach our shores, Watt said. What else have we got here too? And we're just scrolling through here. Life Saving Australia's first veteran court to launch in South Australia, and the South Australian Veterinary Court Pilot Program is an Australian first initiative which advocates hope will help break the cycle of offending. Meanwhile, Kangaroo Island seal populations under threat from H5 bird flu. And the H5 bird flu strain has landed on Kangaroo Island, where the marine experts must now weigh the pros and cons of intervention strategies. And Australia's Pacific climate meeting heads for disaster, officials warn. And multiple sources say Australia has yet to succeed in convincing world leaders and heads of government to attend a high-profile UN climate meeting in the Pacific. And we'll keep you updated with that and more. And the ABC bureaus that older than the organisation itself celebrates 95 years and for nearly a century, ABC Capricornia has shared Central Queensland triumphs and stood beside its communities in time of need. And these are just some of the headlines. And as they come to hand, we'll keep you updated with that and more here on Black Chat. And we'll keep it moving with our deadly sisters. And that's the Briscoe sisters with, as they say, just appreciate.

And you're listening to Black Chat coming to you live and deadly. This is Friday, the 31st of July. Gee, it's moving so quick. It'll be Christmas before we know it. Yes, and lots of great things are happening out there, especially in the theatre. And I can't wait till next week. We've got the Drover's Wife Opera. That will be at the Sydney Opera House. Yeah, it's going to be a black tie event. And this is being put on by our deadly sister, Leah Purcell, all the way from, yeah, she comes from Mergen. And Ian, so it'll be an absolutely deadly production, I'm sure. So stay tuned for that. We'll get hold of her again. Also, too, here in Sydney, we've got Bennelong in London. And it's an amazing play that's done by Jane Harrison. And it's at the Sydney Theatre Company. It's all about a guy wanting to audition to play Bennelong. So what is happening in this, he's talking to Bennelong. And that Bennelong is being played by Gurriat Knox, which is Roger Knox's grandson. And Ian Simons is playing the young man that wants to audition. Is absolutely brilliant. If you can get to the Sydney Theatre Company, it's there until the 16th down there at Walsh Bay. Oh, there's so many others in the Australian Ballet. We've got two that's got it. And also, too, a big celebration and that congratulations to Bangarra, being the first dance company to be recognised for the Golden Lion Award at Venice. And they're over there now, Francis Rings and also Stephen Page. They've taken dancers over there. And they're doing the European premiere of Francis Rings Terrain. So can't wait for them when they get back and we'll have a good yarn with them. So stay tuned. We'll keep it going with the Briscoe Sisters with, as they say, keep getting stronger. We are in all areas.

And you're listening to Black Jack, checking out some more news here on the ABC. Chinese e-commerce commerce sites are selling Australian police gear, and Australian police uniforms and badges are being sold at major Chinese online shop platforms as authorities warn of a growing wave of impersonation scams. And as they're saying here, the ABC has identified three online retailers on the Chinese e-commercial platform and one independent Chinese website selling Australian police uniforms. Items are available from the different retailers, including uniforms, caps, badges and insignia from Western Australia, Victoria, South Australia and Queensland Police, as well as the uniforms for Australian Border Force. So the products in the photos look identical and very similar to what the police in those states wear. All the sellers on the major online platform advertised that they were selling real police items, not replicas, and were marketing to military collectors. Most items cost between $4 and $50. The ABC purchased and inspecting one Victorian Police long sleeve top and two Queensland Police Service T-shirts for two of the retailers for verification purposes. The items appeared indistinguishable from the real ones, but the ABC could not independently verify whether they were authentic police clothing or counterfeits. And Victorian Police and QPC declined to verify the items, and they said all the items are made in China labels. And one Victorian police officer who was not authorised to speak publicly told the ABC the long sleeve tops looked identical to the ones they wore on duty. It's getting crazy out there, isn't it? Also, this is a shocking story. Women sued for pregnancy discrimination and win in rare cases. And research shows pregnant women and new mums are routinely let go from their jobs, discriminated against, and in one case, forced to pump breast milk in storerooms. We want to hear your stories. And like I said, these are some more of the stories that have come out this week. And we'll keep you updated with that and more here on Black Chat. And how's the Glasgow Games, the Commonwealth Games, doing really, really well, aren't they? Amazing. Oh, what about the NRL? I couldn't believe that last night, was it? The Roosters beat the Cowboys 82-12. The first time in the history, the highest scores in the history, 91 years. That's unbelievable. What happened to the Cowboys? I just don't understand it. Here's another one, changing. Briscoe Sisters.

0: Another Deli track there. I hope you're enjoying the amazing Briscoe Sisters, Goodenyallikana, from up there in North Queensland. And we'll just keep playing some more music. And we're almost to the top of the hour. And we've got a track here. Maybe I thought I'd play her sister. There's Delina. She's did some tracks on her own. So this is Deliska Briscoe with Ignorance is Bliss.
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0: And a daily track there from Delena Briscoe.
1: We're going to do a bit of an oldie. Well, it's an oldie for us. This one's called Tomorrow.
0: And before we get to give you the next deadly track, that was Delena Briscoe. And what amazing sisters they are. Yes, so we'll put one more in before the top of the hour. And that's with all the girls. And that is Tomorrow here on Black Chat.
1: We're going to do a bit of an oldie. Well, it's an oldie for us. This one's called Tomorrow.

And I hope you've enjoyed that hour with the Deadly Briscoe Sisters. You're listening to Blackjack, coming to you live and deadly. Coming up in the next hour, when we'll be broadcasting to the National Indigenous Radio Service, coming out of Turbayagra country up there in Minjin, we'll continue on 93.7 FM. 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And you can pick us up no matter where you are across this great southern land. So coming up in the next hour, the Redfern Legal Service welcomes the announcement by the New South Wales Minister for Police, that Yasmin Nakatli, and Minister for Mental Health, Rose Jackson, regarding a new health-led response model for individuals facing mental health emergencies. So we're going to catch up with one of our deadly solicitors, and that's Sam Lee. She's the Assistant Principal Solicitor at the Redfern Legal Service, and we'll find out what this is, what was in place, and will it be better for people who are being picked up by police, you know, and are they getting the right training to identify people with mental health? So stay tuned for that. When other news comes to hand, we'll keep you updated with that, and always continue playing First Nation deadly music. I'm your host, Lola Forrester. Don't forget, Black Chat here, Monday to Friday, 9 to 12. And coming up now will be, as we always do on the top of the hour, the news from the National Indigenous Radio Service coming out of Turbayagra country up there in Minjin. And then we'll continue right through to midday today.

0: Hello, I'm Adam Evans with the NIRS News. Australia's poor efforts to reduce the number of young Indigenous people in prison will be raised at a meeting of Attorneys General today in Darwin. Productivity Commission data released this week shows the closing the gap target for youth detention has not improved since the national agreement was signed in 2020. It also reveals an increase in the number of Indigenous children on remand over the past 5 years. A key factor in that is the tough-on-crime policies in some jurisdictions, including the Northern Territory.
1: And I understand the concern that is around those Northern Territory laws, whether they may in fact lead